That's right. I'm back. The last dinosaur. You've reached the music of a lost civilization. Friday, starting precisely at 12:07 p.m., Philosophy Talk presents radio that will expand your horizons and get you to think by celebrating the value of an examined life. Stanford Professor Josh Landy, the University of Chicago's Ray Briggs, and others explore issues ranging from popular culture to our most deeply held beliefs about science, morality, and the human condition. Don't miss this weekly series that questions everything except your intelligence every Friday at 12:07 on KZSU. And before that, we have Francis, the time traveler, always brings back memories, so tune in then too. You're invited to a free screening of short films by first-year students in the MFA program in documentary film in the Department of Art and History. The screenings will be held on Thursday, June 11th at 6 p.m. in the Oshman Hall in the McMurtry Building on Stanford campus. A Q&A with the filmmakers and a reception will follow. Parking on campus is free after 4 p.m. except by the Oval. And the event is free and open to the public. 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Well, a couple of other announcements. We've got an electronic flea market tomorrow morning at West Valley College, and there's a good farmer's market there, too. So, you know, it's these ham radio guys, you know, they get up pretty early, but, you know, if you're interested in electronics, it's a good place to go get good stuff. And the ham radio group I hang around with, they tend to go to the boat launch at the Palo Alto Boat Harbor every Friday afternoon, probably around 1:30 is when they all kind of converge there and start setting up their radios and talking around the world if band conditions permit. And it's pretty interesting to go out there and just see who they're talking to and what kind of rigs they've got. And, you know, they've really been encouraging me to get set up. The first thing I did, I got a license, and, you know, I think it's pretty interesting stuff. I'm just getting my first radio. So come on out to the boat launch at Palo Alto Boat Harbor any Friday afternoon or after around 1:30 or 2. You'll see us out there putting up our antennas. Ham radio, ham flea market tomorrow morning, West Valley College. That's every second Saturday, I think, over the course of the summer months. Well, let's see. We've got some Fleetwood Mac here. Going to go to Rhiannon.

Elvin Bishop, Tulsa Shuffle. And we've got tickets to see Elvin Bishop at Yoshi's next Saturday night, 7:30 p.m. Be the first to call at 855-723-9010. And I'm sending you to see Elvin Bishop at Yoshi's next Saturday night. And I just love that place. I recommend their Wagyu burger. You know, they'll serve you food and drinks right there at your table. Intimate setting. It's in Oakland, but you know, actually, it's a really good area of Oakland. No problems there. So, Elvin Bishop, that's the 16th. Next Saturday, call 855-723-9010, and I'm sending you. Also, this weekend, Sunday, we have Eric Johnson. We don't have tickets, but that's at the Guild. Before that, we heard Neil Young, Cortez the Killer, from his Decade album. Started that set with Fleetwood Mac, Rhiannon. Next, we're going to Frank Zappa, Uncle Remus, from the Apostrophe album.

Now, that was Eric Johnson, so if you want to see him, he's at the Guild right here in Menlo Park, coming up Sunday, 8 o'clock show. I'd go, but I'm working that night. Oh, well. Anyways, Resolution from Giant Steps and Fusion Guitar. Before that, we heard America, Ventura Highway from the Homecoming album. Started that set with Frank Zappa, Uncle Remus from the Apostrophe album. Next, we're going to Return to Forever, Hymn of the Seventh Galaxy.

That was Kurt Rosenwinkel. And we've got free tickets to see him, too. He's coming up to Yoshi's May 20th. It's a 7:30 show. I guess that's sort of a hassle to get to Oakland at 7:30, but I really like this guy. He's got some good sounds. That's Kurt Rosenwinkel, Wednesday, May 20th at Yoshi's. Call now at 855-723-9010. That's 855-723-9010 to get your tickets to see Kurt Rosenwinkel or Elvin Bishop if you want to go next Saturday night. Next, we are going to Billy Cobham. Oh, that's right. We heard Jean-Luc Ponte in Enigmatic Ocean, Part 2 from the Enigmatic Ocean album. Started that set with Return to Forever, Hymn of the Seventh Galaxy, from Hymn of the Seventh Galaxy album. I'm Jeff, the Last Dinosaur. This has been the Music of a Lost Civilization. I'll be back on at midnight tonight if you'd like jazz fusion. Okay, well, I'm just going to send you off with Billy Cobham and Tares from the Flight Time album.

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1: And welcome now to Friday afternoon baseball again. For those that were listening on the internet stream now on the main channel, the Cardinal take on the Wolfpack in a Friday showdown, first of a three-game set. And Tyler Snyder joined now for the next couple minutes by Andrew Luck in the booth as we look forward to some really good Friday baseball. I'm not sure how many games I've seen it sunk in, Andrew.
2: How many games have I seen it sunk in? My gosh. Undergrad was the first time I started watching games at Sunken. I'm from Houston, Texas. And love sitting in the mounds, love sitting in the seats. So watched a bunch of games in undergrad. Came back when I was in grad school, watched a few games. When I was playing in the NFL, if I was here in the spring, I'd come watch a few. Shoot, I don't know, 50 games at Sunken Diamond over the course of the years, and always have enjoyed it. But, I mean, the craziest one most lately was the Super Regional versus Texas, where the fly ball got lost in the lights, and it was a walk-off. It was incredible.
1: Yeah, the Drew Browser play. I was actually on the call for that play. As one last question before you go, in my cold email to you, I actually mentioned that you're a big reason why I ended up at Stanford. Just curious, from your perspective, why in the first place as a high schooler, what was the appeal to Stanford for you?
2: Oh, Stanford. I think probably in many ways the same way it appealed to you, Tyler, that this place attracts the most interesting people in the world, and they're kind, and they're empathic, and they're collaborative, and they're passionate about something, whether it's calling baseball games on KZSU or molecular biology, for me playing football, you know, and everybody has a curiosity out here into what the other is doing, and I think that is a sign of respect. That's how we connect. It's part of why I'm back. It's part of why, like, I love it when you cold email me on a random Monday asking to join in the studio. And I said this on the pregame, but for those that are tuning in now, I had to cancel on Tyler on Sunday for Mother's Day stuff, so I just walked into the booth here about 3 minutes ago, and he got me set up, and we're ready to go for a beautiful Friday night.
1: Well, thank you, Andrew, for your time. I'm sure you're going to use that exact same pitch to the recruit you're going to have to go talk to in a minute. It's a real pleasure to have you in the booth.
2: No, it's my pleasure. Enjoy calling this game. I'll be catching the internet updates while we're at dinner with our recruits, and hoping to make it with the family to this last homestand, I guess, of the year. I'm proud of this team and proud of what they stand for.
1: And we will take a short pause for introducing the starting lineups here from Sunken Diamond. Andrew Luck, folks, joining us for the pregame. Now time for the starting lineups from Sunken Diamond. NC State will lead us off with a hot freshman of Rhett Johnson in the one hole, followed by Luke Nixon at second base, planning second. In the three hole at first is Chris McHugh, followed by the cleanup hitter Ty Head. Sherman Johnson at third base bats fifth, followed by Brandon Novy at designated hitter. Christian Serrano bats seventh at shortstop. Drew Lamphere, the catcher, bats eighth. And rounding out the order in right field is Braden Freisman. Cooper Consiglio is the left-handed starter for the Wolfpack. We won't see him until the bottom of the first, when he will face a changed Stanford lineup, the same players but different positions, what we're used to seeing. Eric Gion moves up to the leadoff position, batting first and playing second base. Teddy Tokheim up to the two holes at DH. Court McDonald in center field bats third. Rentaro Sasaki bats cleanup at first base. Jimmy Nadai in left field bats fifth, followed by Charlie Bates at shortstop. J.J. Moran is made on the left side of the infield in the seven hole. And the backstop today, the catcher Luke Lavin. And rounding out the order in right field, the freshman Brock Sell. Again, Friday afternoon baseball, first game of a three-game set as the Cardinal look to stay above 500. They come in 23-22 on the year, taking on the 30-17 NC State Wolfpack. in the inside of the NCAA tournament for now, but they are a fringe bubble team from the right side of the bubble. They're 12-12 in ACC play. Stanford just 10-14 in ACC play. They've been a pesky team. They swept Florida State last time at home. And now they have another tough series against an NC State team. Last year in the final series of the season, Stanford took 2 of 3 against the Wolfpack in Raleigh at the Doak, I believe they call it, the stadium for the Wolfpack. And at the Doak is where the Wolfpack have thrived this year. They are 23-8 at home, but on the road, just 5 of 9. On the season, the Wolfpack still looking for their first series win, and hopefully it won't come at the hands of the Cardinal. Stanford coming off a win in their midweek. It was 12-5 at home against the Dons of San Francisco after a tough weekend series in Indiana. They were swept pretty brutally by Notre Dame. And that killed what had looked to be a promising part of the season. Stanford had been on a win streak going into the Notre Dame series. Well, that momentum seemed to die. Hopefully they can regain some with that, building off that midweek win as they now host the Wolfpack. It's a 6-game win streak over, the 3-game lose streak over, now on a 1-game win streak as Andrew Shaw will look to make that a 2-game win streak and double the tally and the win total. It's 23-22 Stanford taking on a tough 30-17 NC State Wolfpack. NC State lineup is loaded from top to bottom. One of the top leadoff guys in the country in a midseason freshman All-American per perfect game. Rhett Johnson leads us off to face Andrew Shaw. Left-on-left matchup, freshman-on-freshman matchup, as Rhett Johnson batting 420 on the year, has played almost every game. 528 on base, sees a first pitch, and swings through a slider. A couple minutes late here from Sunken, 6:07, first pitch time. Beautiful afternoon as the sun towards the right side and long shadows starting to be cast by the Stanford dugout. The NC State side all in the sun as the 0-1 now from Shaw's slider that misses outside. Shaw mostly fastball, slider, and changeup. The fastball in the upper 80s, mostly sliders against lefties and changeups against righties. Freshman from Norcross, Georgia, has been tabbed as the Friday starter as of late as the 1-1 from Shaw misses upstairs. Rhett Johnson on the year has 36 walks and 12 strikeouts. I did not say that backwards. He has 3 times as many walks as he does strikeouts. Has been a phenom in the leadoff position for the Wolfpack in looking to work a plate appearance. He swings and misses on the changeup. Actually, it was just a two-seam fastball diving down towards the inside. Probably missed inside. And now Johnson in a 2-strike count. I can't imagine he's been in too many of these on the year, with only 12 strikeouts again. 2-2 now from Shaw, and he can't get him looking. Lavin did his best to frame the pitch at the knees on a fastball. But Joseph Blumenauer, calling balls and strikes, said it was low. Will Posey is the umpire at first base, Mike Jarbo at second, and at the hot corner is Reed Bastner as the full count pitch is tapped foul. Shaw goes back to the fastball. We stay at the full count as the wind is blowing hard out to left center. Will be helpful to the right-handed hitters, but a lot of lefties for both teams today. Full count offering from Shaw's grounded to the right side through the hole. So Saki decided to guard the bag and let Gion field the ball. The problem was Gion wasn't there. So not all that hard hit ground ball, but it gets through on the pull side for Rhett Johnson. And the leadoff batter's aboard for now, the 2-hole hitter, second baseman Luke Nixon. Don't expect to see much length today out of Andrew Shaw. He is tabbed as a starter, but the Cardinal have gone to a bullpen model as of late, really ever since the Utah Valley series, now 2 months ago. As before a pitch to Nixon, Shaw will throw over. Expect to see a lot of throws over with Rhett Johnson on first base. He is 14 of 16 in stolen base attempts with 51 runs scored. He is a phenom freshman. Corners play in against Luke Nixon as Shaw will turn his attention home. Nixon shows bun, pops it up, but it lands ahead of the mound. The only play is the first base, and it's a close play as Nixon is out by about a quarter step. So a sacrifice bunt for the two-hole hitter, Luke Nixon. Someone batting .358 with a .613 slug. He has 14 doubles, but they task him with the bunt. So Elliot Avin still playing conservative baseball, just trying to get the first run on the board here. So a single, now a 1-3 put out as Chris McHugh digs in and takes low and outside. McHugh, a 3.45 slash line with 8 homers as he has a runner on second base with 1 gone in the inning. Shaw fires a pitch that's skied foul, get out of play towards the Stanford bullpen. Cardinal defense, same as it has been typically, with Moran at third, Charlie Bates at shortstop, Eric Gion's the second baseman, and of course, the Japanese lefty, Rintaro Sasaki at first. Luke Lavin is the catcher today. And in the outfield left to right, Jimmy Nadai in left, Court McDonald center field, and the hot-hitting freshman Brock Sell in right field. Cardinal taking the field in their Friday whites, dark charcoal jerseys for NC State as the 1-1 is chopped foul. 1-2 now on Chris McHugh. This is a very impressive NC State lineup. Really 1-7. It's all impressive. Numbers 1-5 is phenomenal for NC State. Between Johnson, Nixon, McHugh, Head, and Johnson. Two Johnsons in there as Shaw thinks about and now fires the 1-2 and McHugh just stays alive on a changeup. A late hack and he just manages to get aluminum on the baseball. An emergency swing for Chris McHugh. Runner on second base with 1 gone, top of the first, still scoreless as Shaw comes home and McHugh soft pop up deep to the right field, actually gets all the way back, probably 370 as Proxell makes the catch and throws it in. Off the bat, didn't look all that well a hit, but it's deep enough for Rhett Johnson to easily advance to the third on the out. Ty Head now the batter, another lefty at the top of the order. It's only 4 lefties in the order today for Elliot Avin's NC State Wolfpack, but 3 of them are in the top 4 hitters between Johnson, Nixon, and now Ty Head. The 4th of the 4 on the 8 hole, the catcher Drew Lanfear. Overshift for the Cardinal on the infield as Shaw misses up and outside. Brandon Novy, the 6 hole hitter and designated hitter, is in the hole currently. If Andrew Shaw is out of the game before his lineup spot comes out, it could go to a lefty already, as the 1-0 to Head is taken for a strike. Outside corner, Head tilted his head in disagreement with Joseph Blumenauer's call. Now the 1-1 is... The pitch home is hit in the air into left field. It'll send Nadai back. And shy of the track, he has it for the third out. A leadoff base knock for Rhett Johnson. He moves to second, he moves to third, but can't move home as we'll now head to the bottom of the first inning. Still scoreless from Sunny Sunken Diamond. As the Cardinal will have their first chance with the offense. After a brief pause, you're listening to 90.1 FM, KZSU Stanford.
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1: Bottom of the first now from sunny Sunken Diamond as the Cardinal bring the top hats to the plate to face Cooper Consiglio. Consiglio, a junior lefty, has a 5.66 ERA, but the 5.66 ERA does not tell the story of how he's been on the season. He had one blow-up start against Wake Forest. Outside of that one appearance against Wake Forest, in which he earned 11 runs, has been spectacular, including a quality start last weekend, going six innings and earning just two runs against Miami. First up, the righty hitting second baseman Eric Gion, who takes up and outside. First offering from Consiglio coming across the fastball at 91. Smaller spin rate, but it's a lot of rise, a four-seamer that breaks up. 1-0 now on Gion, as Gion lines it into the glove of the third baseman. Diving play, now standing up and throwing Sherman. What a play. Mike Sherman Johnson robs a base knock away from Eric Gion. And not much Gion can do but shrug and tip his cap. 96 off the bat of Gion. But that's why he called the hot corner, and Sherman Johnson was ready. Now Teddy Tokheim up. The Seattle native takes strike one on a breaking ball. Tokheim, listed as a two-way player, has only been playing as an outfielder, mostly as a DH this year. Takes outside. One ball, one strike, one out in the first inning. Tokheim and Rhett Johnson, both players in this game, two of the best freshmen in all of the country, as the 1-1 is chopped over to third base. Easier play this time for Sherman Johnson. Sidearm sling across the diamond to Chris McHugh well in time. Quick two outs for the Cardinal to bring up number 22, Court McDonald. Only five pitches thus far for two outs for Cooper Consiglio. After a rush to introduce the NC State defense, Sherman Johnson, you're well aware of, at third base. At shortstop today will be Christian Serrano, as Court McDonald takes a strike on the outside. At second base, Luke Nixon. The first baseman is Chris McHugh. Catching is Drew Lanfear. In the outfield, left to right. In left field is Rhett Johnson. Center field, Ty Head. In the right is Braden Freisman, as Court McDonald takes a breaking ball well outside. Consiglio has been moved up into the Friday position for Elliot Avens, NC State Wolfpack, due to two marquee injuries. As the 1-1 is a line drive, a soft liner over the head of Christian Serrano, the opposite way, and a base knock for Court McDonald. After one lefty reaches, another lefty to come to the plate, Rentaro Sasaki. David Esker sends five lefties to the plate today in his lineup. Of course, McDonald and Sasaki in the 3 and 4 holes. Bates in the 6 hole, Lavin and Sell in the 8 and 9. The the five total is. Sasaki will again see an overshift, this time a deeper play from the second baseman Luke Nixon. He's playing more shallow right than second base. The first offering, check swing on a breaking ball, and it's low and outside. 15 homers on the year for Rintaro Sasaki. Well, 15 Sasaki bombs, as should call them. Sasaki in the midweek had a couple hits, including a double, as the 1-0, a breaking ball front door for a strike. Sasaki OPS above 1,000. One of three players with that mark for the Cardinal. Eric Gion, Teddy Tokheim, and of course, Rintaro Sasaki. Cor McDonald just below at 954, though he hasn't played enough to qualify. Is the 1-1. Will Consiglio will throw over to Chris McHugh and force Cor McDonald to dirty up his white uniforms. Sasaki holds that blue bat high, vertical, straight over the plate as the 1-1 from Consiglio, breaking ball that misses upstairs. Sasaki gets signs from the dugout, now digs back in. The Cardinal love to play the game of baseball slow, as slowly as a pitch clock will allow them, as the 2-1 is a blooper foul that gets over the top of the screen. And just to our left, a fan making a play on the concourse, barehanded out of the air. Call that one a F10, a fly out to the fan down the left side. But now deuces are wild. Two balls, two strikes, two outs here in the first inning, as the pitch from Consiglio is barely staying alive. It's fouled straight back. Fastball, a challenge fastball, high in the zone. It's a dangerous pitch, but it's also a pitch that Sasaki can struggle with. If you get it out of the zone and above the bat of Sasaki, it's a pitch he is known to strike out with. But if you miss a little low to the belt, it's a pitch he will hit 500 feet out to right field. 2-2 now as Consiglio set high, steps and fires, and it's a line drive the opposite way. Now another play chance for Johnson, and he throws up the line. Nearly three web gens for Sherman Johnson in the inning, but this time Rintaro Sasaki legs out an infield single. If NC State's in normal infield positioning, that soft liner, it was only 63 miles an hour off a fastball, will surely be an out. But instead, Sasaki will keep the inning alive. Runners on first and second now for the Aussie left fielder, Jimmy Nadai. Nadai, of course, playing in left field as of recent games. Gianna's taking the hold on second base, and Nadai, returning from injury, has been exiled to the outfield as he swings and misses on a changeup. Changeup is the best offering from Consiglio. As many lefties as Cardinal will throw to the, or put up to bat, we'll see how many opportunities Consiglio has to throw the change. As the 0-1 is another change, and he gets another swing from Nadai. No balls and two strikes as Consiglio grabs some rosin, wipes off the grip on the back of his dark charcoal jerseys with the red and white stripes. Couple long runner in scoring position for the card as the 0-2 is in the dirt, gets away from Drew Lanfear in a wide turn to third, and Cor McDonald nearly ran through a stop sign from Steve Rodriguez. Rodriguez is almost in the batter's box with how deep he went to throw up the stop sign to Cor McDonald. It looked like McDonald was going to run through the red light. And Steve Rodriguez was adamant that McDonald should go back to third base, and eventually the center fielder does go back. So tripling up on the changeup doesn't work out for Cooper Consiglio, as Jimmy Nadai will have another chance with one ball and two strikes. Another wild pitch will score a run. The pitch home is high. Goes to the fastball to try to change eye level. Nadai, as he always does, steps out of the batter's box, takes his time, 1 foot out, now both feet in, taps the plate, and comes alert to the pitcher right as 8 seconds hit on the pitch clock. The 2-2 is outside, ball three. First base is open, and a lefty who's in a slump, Charlie Bates, on deck. Don't necessarily want to walk the base is loaded, but also want to kill you for Cooper Consiglio. Little southpaw throws the payoff and is in the dirt, skips away from the catcher Lanphier, and coming home to score the game's first run, Court McDonald. 1-0 Stanford on the ball four wild pitch, and now they're on the corners with two gone. Two wild pitches in the plate appearance, and a really nice read from Court McDonald on another changeup as the ball didn't skip as far away from Lanphier. It skipped up the third base side as well, but still McDonald with two outs, being aggressive on the bases. And now the Cardinal have the lead in the bottom of the first. And a chance to add some even more hurt on the scoreboard with Charlie Bates. Left on left, Bates takes high. Bates on the year hitting 273. Has actually broken out of a slump, had a good series against Notre Dame, as the throw over to first base, Jimmy Nadai gets back in time. Bates got hits in all three games against Notre Dame. Didn't hit, but had three walks in the midweek against San Francisco. Broke out of an 0-for-24, as the 1-0 is Scott Fowl. Bates in his last 10, hitting 278. Just lugging 333. Only two extra bases in that time. As the 1-1 will throw over to first base again. Nadai, not the quickest top end speed on first base, but a very twitchy athlete. Can read pitchers well. Has 7 steals and 8 attempts. I don't think he's going anywhere here with 2 outs. And Charlie Bates up to plate. The 1-1 from Consiglio's inside, it hits him. Ooh, it got Bates on the inside. It came either, oh, it looked like it was going to be somewhere on the elbow. Might have hit the ribs as Clint Chrysler, pitching coach for the Wolfpack, already making his way out to have a chat with Cooper Consiglio. It was 2 quick outs on 5 pitches, a diving play from Sherman Johnson to rob Eric Gion, then a chopper over to Sherman Johnson again to get Teddy Tokai out. Ever since then, it's been nothing but trouble for the Wolfpack as the bases are now juiced, but only one on the scoreboard for now for the Card. So a 5-3-5-3, single-single, walk hit by pitch, and the Cardinal lead by 1. With 3 runners on and 2 gone in the inning. And a clutch hitter, J.J. Moran, up to the plate. Moran hitting just 254. 323 on base, 424 slugging. Lowest OPS of any Cardinal starter. But he always seems to come through when it matters most. And this would be an opportunity where the Cardinal would love to have some more runs on the board and put up a crooked number here in the bottom of the first. The pitch from Consiglio is called a strike on the very outside on a changeup. Oh, and 1 now, Consiglio steps and fires, and it's a swing and a miss on an inside fastball. 0-2 now. Moran does have more extreme of the platoon split, so fortunate for him, he's facing a lefty on the mound. Second straight 0-2 hole for a Cardinal batter worked out for Bates as the pitch now is in the dirt, gets away through the wickets of Lanphier, and Sasaki comes in 90 feet from third. 2-0 Cardinal. 3 wild pitches on the inning. All of them quite wild, but in the aggregate, you expect your catcher to block at least one, maybe even two. So Sasaki had reached first on an infield single, advanced to second on a wild pitch, advanced to third on a wild pitch, and now scores on a wild pitch. Two in scoring position now is the 1-2 from Consiglio is strike three in the dirt. So Lanfear will have to throw over to first base, but makes a soft toss easily over to McHugh. Kern will get a couple runs in and strain a couple in scoring position. We'll now head to the second inning as Andrew Shaw is back on the mound for the Cardinal. Now with two runs of run support. We'll take a brief pause before returning on 90.1 FM, KZSU Stanford.
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1: Sherman Johnson after a web jam in the bottom of the first leads us off as we head now to the second inning. It's Sherman Johnson, Brandon Novy, and Christian Serrano, the three due up to face Andrew Shaw. 16 pitches in the first for Shaw. Let's see how much length he's tasked with here in the opening game of a three-game set as he misses down and inside on a breaking ball. One and zero is Shaw, set high and fires the pitch and gets an ugly swing out of Johnson. He was way out in front of a changeup. Shaw, one of many freshmen that have been trusted by Thomas Eager and David Esker this year, is the 1-1. A hard hit line drive deep to left field, and that one is gone. Sherman Johnson has a web jam in the first and a solo shot in the second. That's number six of the year for Sherman Johnson, and it'll cut the deficit in half for the Wolfpack here in the second. Got a fastball in the zone and just smoked it out to left field. Only question was whether it would have the height to get out. 104 off the bat. And in the end, traveled 414 feet of distance. So 1-2 now. Stanford still leads as Brandon Novy takes a strike. Novy, a native of Holly Springs, North Carolina, swings and misses on an 0-1. Oh, I often play the game with my partners when I have them. They're from California. Me trying to figure out where all the towns in California are from the hometowns. I am from North Carolina. Is a 1-2 or 0-2 misses, make it 1-2 now. He's being from North Carolina, it's nice to have an opponent also from the Tar Heel State. So I look through this roster and, well, I know where all of these hometowns are. Place them all on a map pretty easily as the 1-2 from the Georgia native gets a swing from the North Carolina native in the dirt. So Lavin tags out Novy on the changeup. Novy tried to hold up, but he got about 60% around on the swing. And that might do it for Andrew Shaw. Thomas Eager making an eager walk out to the mound. And I imagine it can only be a pitching change. So Shaw, a little good.

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5: It's Parker Warner out of the pen for the Cardinal, the former Sunday starter last year's midweek starter for the Cardinal, now as a mostly reliever, does typically make longer relief appearances for the Cardinal, has gone at least three innings in his last three appearances, and at least three in five of his last six. So expect to see Warner, barring some unfortunate offense from the Wolfpack, expect to see Warner for multiple innings. Last time out in South Bend, Indiana, he went three innings, striking out four, walking two with one earned run, to 7.08 ERA on the year for Warner, with 34 strikeouts and 21 walks. He's up to face Christian Serrano. Serrano, right on right, faces Warner, who fires low. A ball and no strikes from Parker Warner. Warner's premier pitch is a changeup, as he has pitch comm issues before he can fire his second pitch. Serrano, a freshman from Fuquay Varina, North Carolina, just south of Raleigh. Raleigh, of course, where NC State is located. So Fuquay Varina, probably about a good half hour south of his now college town in Raleigh. Some issues for Warner as he just now getting back set on the mound. And pitch clock reset, as you may be able to hear the spamming of the pitch clock reset button. And the 1-0 now to Serrano is a line drive over the head of Eric Gion and into center field. Serrano with a hard hit single. Drew Lanfear, now the batter, the catcher, will face the middle infield playing in double play depth. Runner on first base now with one gone in the inning as Serrano takes his lead off first base. Lefty catcher shows bunt but pulls back wisely as the pitch misses. Fastball lives in the lower 90s for Parker Warner. A few ticks up of what it was last year. It's mostly upper 80s last year. Now sits 90 to 92 this year. 1-0 as Serrano takes his lead, and Warner deals from the stretch. A hard hit changeup to center field, but it'll hang up for Court McDonald, and the center fielder has a second out. Even with the wind blowing out, albeit to left center instead of right center where the ball was hit. And the ball hanging up, Lanfear just missed on the change. So Braden Fraceman, now the batter. Fraceman, OPS south of 700, just by 1 point. Expect to see a hitter of his caliber with a higher OPS on the year as he takes a slider well outside. Fraceman, after OPS of 827 last year with 11 home runs, only has two round trippers this year, as the 1-0 from Warner is fouled straight back, almost perfectly back.

0: Sometimes when you foul it so perfectly back, you're actually happy with the swings. That means you're right on time. You got the right part of the bat around. You just missed the elevation. As the 1-1 with two gone and a runner on first, with Cardinal leading by one, is a line drive pulled foul. It's Stanford 2, State 1, as we're in the top of the second inning from Sunken Diamond. Long shadows starting to drift over the field of play. Give it another 10 minutes and the pitcher will be in the shade. Outfield shifted to the push side of Freisman. Big, big hole in left center field as Freisman goes to left center field and deep. It'll send Nadai back, but not deep enough. On the track, the outfielder has it in his mitt. Some hard hit balls, but stayed only one run to show for it with a laid off home run for Sherman Johnson. Well, now ahead to the home second as the Cardinal cling on to their lead and look to add more. It's 2-1 Stanford on 90.1 FM KZSU Stanford.
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0: Luke Lavin will get us started now as we head to the home second inning. It'll be bottom of the order, turning around to the top of the order, up for the Cardinal. Luke Lavin leads us off left on left. He takes outside from Cooper Consiglio. In the inning, it'll be two lefties and then Eric Gion. Luke Lavin, Broxell, Eric Gion, the 3-2 up for the card. Consiglio working fast, fires Lavin, shows bunt, pulls back. Lavin sees an infield shift with the third baseman, Sherman Johnson. He had been playing very deep, so this is something Lavin likes to do. He'll show bunt, pull back, and force a third baseman to play shallow, which Johnson now does. As a 2-0 buzzes his tower, he buckles out of the way of an inside fastball. Inside a four-pitch walk. The result Luke Lavin will be happy with as he reaches first base to set the table for Broxell. Broxell has been a hot bat as of late. Had a rough start to his freshman campaign despite a walk-off triple against Fresno State, was taken out of the order as he takes a strike. But he's worked his way back in due to injuries and unfortunate play. Slightly to first for Lavin as Consiglio fires to the lefty. Sell, he grounds a double play ball. 4-6-3. Double play releases not just Lavin but also Sell. So has good wheels, but when you ground it hard straight to an infielder on the middle with a runner on first, it's still going to be a double play, and that's what happened. for Brock Sell. We'll now see Eric Gion up with two gone in the inning and no one on base. Gion was robbed of a base hit by Sherman Johnson at third the first time up, and he now takes high. Changeup that just can't land for Consiglio. He is struggling to locate on the change. 1-0 now to Gion as he puts another hard hit ground ball. This time not as hard hit to shortstop as Serrano. An easier play, more routine to first base to McHugh. Cardinal get a leadoff walk. It's a race on a double play ball. And then a ground out to shortstop. The three up to the play for the Cardinal in the second. We'll now head to the third inning from Sunken Diamond as the Wolfpack still trail the Cardinal 2-1 on 90.1 FM KZSU Stanford.
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0: Top of the third inning now from Sunken Diamond. I said the pitcher would be in the shadows in 10 minutes, about 20 minutes ago. That shadow has actually crept to the home side rather than going towards the pitcher, which means that the shadow is between the pitcher and the hitter. So the pitcher and hitter are both in the sun, but the entire path of the baseball will be in the shade. This is not going to be a hitter-friendly condition for the next couple innings. I guess the position of the sun, I mean, it changes over the course of the year with the Earth's tilt on the axis. So earlier season up to this point, the pitcher has been in the shade when the shadow comes at this point, but not today as Rhett Johnson topped the order up. Johnson singled his first time up, and now see the changeup low. Johnson, a fortunate base knock to lead off the first inning. He hit a weakly hit ground ball towards first base. But a miscommunication between Sasaki and Gion let it get through as the 1-0 is a line drive that'll go foul towards the left field side. Johnson, a really excellent all-fields hitter and a tough guy to get out, a tough customer at the plate. As he will see his second pitcher of the day. And, well, Joseph Blumenauer has an issue with someone. Oh, no, he's now giving the thumbs up to the NC State dugout. I'm unsure what was going on with that. But now the 1-1 now is Warner, as always, set very high at the mouth and fires the pitch, a changeup, and gets an ugly swing from Rhett Johnson. Johnson chokes up on the bat and gets into a deeper stance for the 1-2. Now two-strike pitch from Warner coming up, and the sophomore throws a changeup that misses just low. Two balls and two strikes as a bird flies gently overhead. The field of play gets towards left field. Now looking into the NC State dugout as the 2-2 from Warner is tapped at the plate. Barely stays alive on another changeup. Something unique about the Parker Warner changeup is just how many revolutions, how much he spins the ball. Generally, a changeup is the least spun pitch in baseball outside of a knuckleball, of course. That's not the case with Warner's changeup. He will throw it with a lot of spin that makes a tail to the arm side. So has really nice break. Is now the 2-2 from the righty. Another changeup lined out to right center field, but it'll hang up well in time for the right fielder Broxell. Brett Johnson must have just missed the barrel, and it looked hard hit. I agree with my NC State colleague that it looked better off the bat than how it ended up. Warner will now face Luke Nixon. Top of the order again up here in the third inning for the Pack as the first offering to the lefty hitter is inside. Nixon had a sacrifice bunt to move over Red Johnson in the first inning. No chance to do that here again in the second. One and oh as the Cardinal move to a deeper shift. The pitch is a backdoor breaking ball, well executed from Warner. One ball, one strike, one out, and one run on the board. One run deficit for the Pack as the 1-1 is hit in the air to right field. Sell moves back and now moves in and has it in his grasp. Two outs. Only secondary pitches thrown in the at-bat for Particle Warner to Luke Nixon, and it works. Chris McHugh now the hitter. McHugh flew out to Broxell in the first inning. It is the second out. That was against Andrew Shaw. Love to see some length out of Parker Warner. He's now gone 1-2-3. Oh, that's a lie. He allowed a single. It is Warner. Hard hit line drive deep to center field. McDonald towards the track, but has it. A hard hit ball, but hit it straight at the center fielder. 107 off the bat. And got it 380 feet to center field. But it's 400 out there as Corey McDonald tracks it down. We'll now head to the bottom of the third inning from Sunken Diamond. The Cardinal lead by one. It's 2-1 Stanford on 90.1 FM KZSU Stanford.
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0: Last of the third from now partially sunny Sunken Diamond and beautiful skies of Stanford, California as they take on the NC State Wolfpack. 2-3-4 up for the Pack as we head now to the third inning. Teddy Tokheim, Court McDonald, and Rintaro Sasaki. Tokheim has been a surprise revelation for this Cardinal offense. He is slugging .673 on the year with 13 homers and 15 doubles as the first pitch he sees is way up and outside. He has two more strikeouts than extra base hits of the year. someone coming into the year was not on many people's radars. The 1-0 is a ground ball to shortstop. Tough hop, and it eats up Toronto into center field. The hops and sunken diamond have been haywired. It's been some awful hops all season long. They're putting just pebbles in the dirt or something. And another one here, it took one last hop into the grass. The first hop in the dirt got about 2 feet into the air, and frankly, not much of a chance for Christian Serrano. So a fortunate single for Teddy Tokai. I don't think Serrano even touched the ball, so I think it'll go down as a base knock. See, wait for the official score as they'll check on Tokai at first. Certainly trust the scoring of Tyler Guyvette more than myself, so I will wait for his score before I put anything on my scoreboard. But I'm expecting it to be a single from Teddy Tokai. Up now, Court McDonald, as it is in fact a single. Left on left is Consiglio, fires a strike. I'm having a tough time picking up the baseball as it goes from sun to shade to sun. I can't imagine trying to hit in these conditions. For the most part of the year, it's been the pitcher in the shade at this point of the game. But now it's been the pitcher in the sun, but the entire path of the baseball in the shade as the pitch is, I can't even track that, but it's in the zone. I think you just have to keep the bat on the shoulder if you're Court McDonald here. I don't know how Teddy Tokai managed to hit a single or even make contact. You see the glare of the baseball as it leaves the hand, then lose it. Last second you pick it up again as the 1-2 swing and a miss on an outside breaking ball. Second strikeout of the game for Consiglio, and the first time he's gotten Court McDonald. Other strikeout was on J.J. Moran to end the eventful top or bottom of the first. It's again 2-1 Stanford lead NC State in the bottom of the third. Runner on first base with one out. Infield overshift, but also double play depth as Consiglio fires and Sasaki takes low. Fastball in 92 this time from Consiglio. The hefty lefty Rintaro Sasaki having a breakout sophomore season after a freshman slump. Late swing on a breaking ball on the outside and hits a foul. Rintaro Sasaki in the first inning reached on a single, then advanced the second on a wild pitch, and then he advanced the third on a wild pitch, and then he scored on a wild pitch. That was one of the two on the board for the Cardinals. The 1-1 is way outside. All three wild pitches were all on the changeup from Consiglio. It's supposedly his best pitch. He has not been able to find the control of it today. So he is working with a handicap. There's nothing going in the NC State bullpen. Not any action on the Cardinal side either, as the 2-1 from Consiglio is hit foul into the crowd towards our left, and a late decision not to make the play on a ball as it takes a tough hop down the concourse towards the lower bowl. Two balls and two strikes now on the first baseman. Still blue skies overhead with the Santa Cruz in the backdrop is the 2-2 breaking ball that wraps around the plate to the inside. Maybe an inch or two on the off the inside part of the plate, nearly a perfect front door breaker. Wind blowing out, well, more right to left than out to left field at this point. California flag is stuck on the batter's eye. As the 3-2 is swing and a miss, strike three. Lanfear drops the ball, but no advance from the man of first base, Teddy Tokai. Third strikeout now for Cooper Consiglio. Jimmy Nadai up, tasked with keeping the inning alive with Teddy Tokai at first base and two on the board for the Cardinal. Both runs in the first inning. If you were late to join us and missed our Andrew Luck pregame, it was a bases-loaded walk for Jimmy Nadai. It scored the first run, and the second run came on a wild pitch on a ball four. So indirectly, both runs scoring on walks. The one was not a forced walk. It was a wild pitch on ball four. Matt Eye, one of the top hitters from last year in the ACC, shows bunt and pulls back and is called strike on the outside. Coming into the year, Jimmy Nadeye was ranked by D1 Baseball as the number 10 second baseman in all of college baseball. He has battled with injury on the year and has been moved out to left field as the 0-1 now to the Aussie swings through a changeup. College baseball is a sport of small samples. You only get, 60 games in a year? Pros play 162, and you could say they play 162 for a reason to reduce that variance, as the 0-2 to Nadeye is called strike three. Nadeye stuck looking at an outside breaking ball that falls in for strike three. We'll now head to the middle innings, fourth inning coming up, as we'll take a brief pause for station identification. You're listening to KZSU Stanford 90.1 FM, as we will take a pause from the baseball before the fourth inning. And Parker Warner back on the bump.
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0: Thank you all for joining us on this Friday evening as the Cardinal take on the NC State Wolfpack. The Cardinal have been a pest in the ACC this year. They're only 10-14, but they have, won the games you expect them to lose and lost the games you expect them to win. That's just kind of how the season's felt this year for the Cardinal, as they're coming off a sweep at the hands of lowly Notre Dame after sweeping number 8 Florida State. Now they have upper half team, and NC State here at Sunken as Ty Head leads us off, and the center fielder takes a strike on the outside. Head in the first, into the inning with a fly out to left field. Now the 0-1 to Ty Head as Warner finally kicks, steps, and fires. Another change, this time low. Cardinal wearing their Friday white, script writing Stanford across the chest in Cardinal red letters. NC State in dark charcoal gray uniforms as the base, with red accents and white piping. Red hats with NC State logo in white. 1-0, 1-1 now, pardon me, is inside. The battle of the two Block S ACC, or Red Block S, I should say, ACC schools. The Stanford Cardinal red, called a richer color than the little more bright NC State red. NC State, a very true red, as the 2-1 is hit in the air, lifted to center field. It goes deep. It sends Court McDonald back, and just shy of the track, he has it for the first out. Center fielder on center fielder crying. His head lifted the ball supposedly 370 feet. That seems hard to believe, as it went all the way towards the 400 part of the ballpark and got to the track. Sherman Johnson now up, and Johnson has been Well, despite NC State trailing 1-2, he's been the player of the game thus far through the first three innings. Sherman Johnson, first pitch. He sees a line drive to left field, but it's foul. Oh, he smoked it, 106, but ahead of the changeup. Sherman Johnson, a home run to left field. That was against Andrew Shaw in the second inning. In the first inning, with the glove, he made a spectacular web jam at the hot corner to rob Eric Gion of a leadoff base knock. Hard hit ball that could have been extra bases and set a strike as the 0-1 home is low. Luke Lavin points out to Parker Warner saying, good job on the location, although it missed just the below the knees. Warner steps and deals and misses. Two balls and a strike. Warner now has thrown 36 and a third innings on the year. He has struck out 34 and walked 21, and only one home run allowed. He has kept the ball in the ballpark. It's been good, including this game, for a 669 ERA. As a sophomore from Livermore fires a slider outside. Three balls and a strike. And a normally more aggressive hitter in Sherman Johnson. Still no action in the Cardinal bullpen. No action in either bullpen. You know, Cardinal went from the more traditional starting pitcher model to a bullpen model. They've kind of landed it somewhere in between as of recent weeks. As the 3-1 from Warner is another smacked line drive with home run distance, but well foul. Johnson should try to pick up cricket. He would have 18 runs in cricket with two foul balls, sixes, and of course the one he kept fair to left field. That one 108 off the bat, so 107 and 108 both on changeups, but both yanked foul. With an overshift on the infield, Warner gets the sign, and the 3-2 payoff pitch is a strikeout. Oh, a foul tip. Just got a piece to stay alive. I missed the ball getting, well, somewhere between the wickets of Luke Lavin as it rested the umpire's position just outside the dirt. Ball kid picks it up and jogs back to the dugout. Wind gusting out straight to center field. Tends to swirl in the sunset hours. Is doing that now. Right now, beneficial to all hitters. The payoff pitch from Warner is up and outside. Lavin can't catch it cleanly, but Johnson will just hand his gear over to the manager and take his time getting up to first base with the walk. Really nice at bat there from Sherman Johnson. Two crushed foul balls and, well, didn't try to nibble on the outside of the zone, the chase part of the plate, as you call it, in modern baseball terminology. Brandon Novy will have a chance batting against a righty. Somewhat unexpected as the DH faces Warner and takes a strike. Wind gusting out the center field, the American flag in full flow. Straight out the center. The California flag is still caught on the batter's eye, so there's no bear sighting as of now, but it's not due to lack of wind. Looks like the California flag is doubled over itself as the 1-1, or 0-1, make it 1-1. I had a premonition there by my misspeaking as Warner misses on the slider outside. No double play depth on the infield. They apparently don't respect the speed of Brandon Novy, a 156 hitter, and a small sample as the pitch home, a front door slider, and a beauty from Warner, strike two. Five hits on the year for Brandon Novy in 32 at-bats, so a 156 batting average. However, he has nine walks, a double, and three home runs with three hit-by-pitches. So the OPS is still 831. The 1-2 now is called strike three on the outside. Novy can't believe it, but he has to hang his head in shame and walk back to the dugout. A Runner still on first base as we're on the top of the fourth inning. Stanford 2, NC State 1. Christian Serrano, the batter. Serrano, the shortstop, singled in the second inning and was stranded there. One of three bases.

A changeup that by many college zones would have been called a strike, but not by the zone of Joseph Blumenauer. Two balls and no strikes against Lanphier with an overshift on the infield. Warner fires, and this one finds the zone. Now, NC State has not the most alumni in the big leagues, but some impressive names. Carlos Rodon of the Yankees, Trey Turner of the Phillies, and of course Patrick Bailey of the Giants. The only three to crack the opening day rosters. A 2-1 swing and a miss. Lanphier went chasing and fishing on a low changeup. Two balls, two strikes, two outs with two on, and Stanford leads 2-1 in the top of the fourth inning. Big pitch coming up for Parker Warner as the sophomore righty comes home to the lefty catcher. Runner takes off from first. They'll let him steal. Christian Serrano, the shortstop, took off with a pitch, but then was trying to get into a rundown. And Lavin, as he typically does, did not throw down. We saw Notre Dame run a similar play last weekend in which they stole home. So the Cardinal don't want to surrender another steal of home. So instead, they play passive. And now the payoff pitch with two in scoring position. Warner steps and fires, and it's inside, ball four. A full pack of Wolves on base, as this will elicit a mound visit just from the infield for the time being. Now Thomas Eager will have a walkout to join the infielders as well as Parker Warner on the mound. There's action now in the NC State bullpen. Again, one of the big stories of the year for NC State is that they have struggled with pitching injuries. Their normal Friday and Saturday starters, Ryan Marone and Jacob Duden, have both been out. Duden is out for the year. Duden is someone that the last couple years has been one of the best relief pitchers in all of college baseball. Has had incredible stuff, a big strikeout pitcher. He has 62 punchouts in 50 innings this year. But he is out for the rest of the year. He's been working as a starter, I should say. And Ryan Marone, who has been the team's ace in Friday AI, has a 3.18 ERA in 8 starts, but hasn't played in over a month. In that whole time, he's been week to week, so it's never been a seemingly long-term injury, and yet it has turned long-term. But now back to the game at hand. Braden Freisman, the 9-hole hitter, up to bat against Parker Warner. Just now, the whole path between pitcher and hitter is now in the shade, so no more problems with shadows. The first offering to Freisman is taken low and outside. Bases are loaded with two outs here at the top of the fourth inning. Stanford has two on the board, NC State with one. This could be a big, big momentum swing and just pure score swing. Either way, Stanford can get out of this. They will feel good with a chance to add some insurance. As the 1-0 is swinging a miss. Went downstairs with a changeup, and Freisman tried to get down there. 1-1 now. As a flight from Raleigh overhead going to San Francisco. The team from Raleigh sees their right fielder foul tip one back to the screen. What timing is that, that you have a United flight from Raleigh straight overhead right when NC State and Stanford are in one of the biggest parts of the game? One ball, two strikes, two outs with the bases loaded. Warner looking to keep the lead. Set on the mound and fires. 1-2, swing and a miss. Got him to chase the changeup. And Parker Warner works out of trouble. Takes a deep sigh of relief as he steps off the mound. Gives a fist bump to Lavin and a round of applause from his dugout. We'll now head to the home fourth as the Cardinals strand him loaded. It's Stanford 2, NC State 1 on 90.1 FM, KZSU Stanford.

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3: Home fourth now from Sunken Diamond. Who's up first? Take it away, junior announcer. It'll be Charlie Bates, the shortstop for the Cardinal. Cooper Consiglio back on the bump for the Wolfpack. Worked out of trouble in the second inning. A leadoff base runner in both the last two innings, and it hasn't mattered as Bates takes low. It was the opposite story in the first inning, the only inning which Cardinals scored, and they got two on the board. It was two straight ground outs to start the offense on the day for the Cardinal. And then a late rally as the 1-0 is chopped back to Consiglio. Underhand basket catch off a couple hops and an underhand flip over to McHugh for the out. Back to the story of the first inning. It was two straight ground outs to third, one on a great play, Web Jim, by Sherman Johnson. A single by Court McDonald, an infield single by Rentaro Sasaki. Could be his first of his career. A walk to Jimmy Nadai, then he hit Charlie Bates. Around those walk and hit by pitch, there were three wild pitches from Consiglio, one of which scored a run, another run scoring on the Jimmy Nadai bases loaded walk. And now it's J.J. Moran up as we head back to the fourth inning as Moran takes a strike backdoor breaking ball, a really nice offering. Moran was the strikeout victim to leave two in scoring position in that eventful first inning. It's now 2-1 Stanford as Moran takes high and outside. Consiglio went six innings of two-run baseball back a week ago on the Friday game as they hosted the Miami Hurricanes, a game in which the state Wolfpacks still managed to lose 9-12 as the 1-1 home is upstairs and outside. State coming into the year was tabbed by the coaches as the number six team in the conference. There was a clear delineation between the top nine and the bottom eight teams of the ACC as Moran fouls one straight back. Thank God for the screen or else I might have concussion. I was heading straight for my head. Two balls and two strikes to the third baseman. The ACC in reality, as you expect in small sample college baseball, has been full of surprises. Georgia Tech, as expected, does lead the conference with likely player of the year Drew Burris as the 2-2 to Moran is low and inside. North Carolina also is expected in second place. Florida State expected to come in third, is now in fourth. The big surprise of the year and one of the biggest surprises of all of college baseball is Boston College. They are 17-10 in conference play as the full count offering is fouled straight back and Moran will have another payoff. Bases are cleared with one gone, bottom of the fourth inning. Stanford leads 2-1. Another one of the big surprises of the year has been the play of Clemson, and that's not for the better. Clemson, for much of the year, has been in the cellar. They're actually tied with Cal and have the tiebreaker against the Golden Bears. Thankfully, Cal is in the cellar now. As the full count offering home to Moran, the third baseman takes outside ball four. discards the bat, and the Cardinal have a base runner for the fourth consecutive inning. And I'll bring up the lefty hitting catcher, Luke Lavin. So Stanford comes in 10-14, tied in that record with Pitt and Louisville. Louisville expected by many, tabbed by many to be in the upper echelon of ACC baseball. They made the College World Series last year. As Lavin's first pitch, he sees Chopper through the hole on the right side. It'll get into right field for a base knock. Moran goes station to station as he had to hold up for the baseball itself. It was the baseball, the chopper, was straight into the path of J.J. Moran. So he had to wait for the ball to clear, and that's why he cannot get to third base and only goes to second on the play. Some action ahead of the nine hole as Brock Sell up to bat. Sell has been the best contact hitter as of late for this Cardinal offense. As NC State will play double play depth against a man they got to turn two, and Brock Sell, as Sell takes a strike. Sell was doubled off in the second inning after a leadoff walk to Luke Lavin. In his last 10 coming into today, or in the last 10, I should say, for the Cardinal, Sell has played 8 and has batted 500, 8 of 16 in that time, with two doubles, a triple, and a homer. As the 0-1 shows bunt, lays it down, but it goes backwards. Foul ball, strike two. In those 10 games, 8 games played for Sell, 4 starts, now making his 5th start in that time. It's not just the 500 average, 619 on base. He's slugging 938. Started off the year as the Cardinal left fielder with Tatum Marsh in right field. And Sell at 1 point lost that job. He's now back into the lineup in right as the 0-2 is taken low and outside. Sell, a highly, highly touted recruit, probably would have been drafted had he not had such a strong commitment to the Cardinal. And not just drafted, he probably would have gone in the first 5 rounds of the MLB draft last summer. Instead, he chose to come to school. The Cardinal are happy for that, as the 1-2 going the opposite way on the year, but it'll go foul down the left side. Really good hit tool from Brock Sell, but it's the speed. It's his best tool. Now the 1-2 is Consiglio fires. Sell another hack to stay alive. ...91-mile-an-hour fastball up and in from Consiglio. Is Sell really battling? 1-2 count. But he's seen 5 pitches already. Next one is number 65 on the afternoon from Consiglio. And a ground ball the opposite way on the infield. Johnson, only play will be to first base, and just gets to play a first. But both runners move to scoring position. So now a big RBI opportunity for Eric Gion at the top of the order. Moran at third base, Luke Lavin at second for Eric Gion. Stanford has scored a run today on a wild pitch. Another wild pitch, and J.J. Moran would love to capitalize. But they also don't want to be too aggressive and take the bat out of the hand of Eric Gion. First base, the base open. Teddy Tokheim on deck as Gion tapper at the plate, foul ball. Lanfear made a barehanded stab at the ball and actually caught it cleanly off one hop, but it was in foul territory. Gion today 0-2, and if he goes 0-3, the OPS will no longer be one dotting. He'll fall to a triple digit OPS. For now, it's 1,005 with a 328 average, 442 on base, and slugging 563. 8 home runs, 6 doubles as Gion swings and misses on a fastball. Gion and Tokheim came into the year as the Cardinal bench bats, probably the 5th and 7th infielders, and they have been the Cardinal's 2 best hitters on the year as the 0-2 is up and outside. Well, two of the three best, along with Rintaro Sasaki. I don't even know how you have to order those three in some configuration. Sasaki has more plate appearances. Leads in home runs. As the 1-2 for Gion is a tapper foul. It's actually Court McDonald that leads the club in average, hitting .355. Though he is only making his 28th start tonight. Gion, similar amount of games played. Feels like he's been in the lineup longer, but this is his 32nd of the year. Sasaki has started every game. All now 46 games for the Cardinal. As Gion gets time granted, Consiglio grabs some rosin, is pointing to his cap, and the pitch calm apparently working. He steps back on the rubber. 15 on the pitch clock is the 1-2. Pitch will be coming up. Two in scoring position with two gone. Bottom of the four. Stanford 2, NC State 1. The pitch from Consiglio is a weak fly ball foul off the screen from Eric Gion. One and two now from Consiglio again. Big chance from insurance to the Cardinal, but it won't come here as he got him. Got him the swing on a pitch in the dirt. Lanfear tags out Eric Gion on the strikeout. We'll now head to the fifth inning. Stanford unable to add insurance and Strand's two in scoring position. It's Stanford 2, NC State 1 at 90.1 FM, KZSU Stanford.
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3: Cash in for the fifth. It's Cassius Thomas on the bump in relief of Parker Warner, the senior transfer from Duke, third year on the farm for Cash. And this has been his best, a bowling ball-type sinker, two-seam action, with a ton of dive and arm side run. The problem for him through his first 2 years on the farm had been controlling the pitch. And this year, he's been able to find that command. And when he does, he is a really tough guy to hit. It's a mostly two-seam fastball slider repertoire for Thomas. Will at times throw a changeup. A 3.76 ERA that's been, increased heavily over the past weekend. The strikeout-to-walk numbers aren't great, 19-14 in 26 in the third innings, but he is a guy that is really tough to lift the ball against. He will keep the ball on the ground with weak contact. And again, that two-seam fastball, I might say, is the best pitch of the entire Cardinal staff. It's just, you can see it easily, the late action that just runs arm side and dives down from Thomas, as he will have a tough task against the top of the order. Thomas doesn't have bad platoon splits. The two-seam fastball works well against lefties. Slider doesn't play as well as a lefty up, Brett Johnson, as he foul tips one back. I like this move from David Esker and Thomas Eager, going to Cassius Thomas to face the top of the order for the third time through. It was a good outing today from Parker Warner. As his line is now closed, it's 2 2/3 innings, so he doesn't make it a full three as Thomas fires and misses against Johnson. No runs allowed for Parker Warner. Obviously none earned. Struck out two in the previous inning. The only two strikeouts he had to go along with two walks. 1-1 from Thomas is in the zone, strike two. So Johnson on the year has 159 at-bats and 12 strikeouts. Again, he's the man with 36 walks and 12 strikeouts, so three times as many walks as strikeouts. He's gotten to two strike counts all three times to the plate. But the way he chokes up and changes his stance is so tough to beat as he takes outside. Must just be a completely different hitter with two strikes. Doesn't seem to be super aggressive, which is normally the type of hitter that avoids striking out. You can't strike out if you don't see three pitches. But that's not who Johnson is. The 2-2 is a chopper back to Cash, and he flips overhand to Rentaro for the first out. Thomas also fields his position very well. Not the hardest hit chopper, but 76 mile an hour straight back to a pitcher, still a tough play. First out of the inning on the first batter face for Thomas out of the pen to face now Luke Nixon. Nixon will... I think it's going to be Thomas. He'll be charged. No, the pitch clock violation, but with a warning for not coming alert to the batter. Cardinal almost in an overshift as shadows have crept well along the field of play. Only one man in the sun is Jimmy Nadi in left field, and his shadow is about 40 feet long. The sun will set soon here in Sunken Diamond as the pitch home, a hard hit on the ground and through the shift. Even if you shift Luke Nixon, it doesn't matter if he hits the ball 101. Another part of Thomas's game that's nice to have is that, well, even when you do allow a hard hit contact, it's just going to be straight into the ground for a single. It's tough to lift against him. If you get that ball in the air for Nixon, that's going to be over the wall in the right field. Instead, it's just a one-out single to bring up the first baseman, Chris McHugh. First offering to McHugh is upstairs. It was a cutter from Cassius Thomas. Not the normal two-seam fastball on the fastball. Action moving glove side, not as much break, but the opposite way from the typical two-seamers, the 1-0 is a strike. Wind starting to pick up, blowing out the center field. The California flag on the right side of the batter's eye has unstuck itself from the batter's eye and is now waving. We have a bear sighting. The 1-1 is popped over the top of the screen and just to our right. And well, we had one a couple weekends ago that very nearly got into the press box. And that was another one that had a good chance. It was maybe 3 feet high and 10 feet to the right or so. As the large lead at first base for Luke Nixon, and the 1-2 pitch coming up from Cash. He fires a hard hit slider into left field. Nadi plays it off a hop. Nixon stays at second base. As Nixon tried to deke him, the deke was unsuccessful, but Nixon still can't advance to third. Two hard hit balls and two singles for the pack, and they have something working here with a tying run in scoring position and the go ahead on base. We're only in the top of the fifth inning. It's probably too early to be talking about game tying, game or go ahead runs. But the Cardinal do just lead by one. It's 2-1 Stanford. Thomas, as he always does, paces around the mound. And now climbs up the back, takes a squat, set very high away from his head. as the first pitch to Ty Head, the center fielder, takes upstairs and probably outside as well. Head 0 for 2 today, has dropped his OPS into triple digits, 994 OPS. Came into the game today. Well, actually don't have their OPS numbers, but it was a 1,006 is my quick math, as the 1-0 is high. Thomas receives the ball, and as he always does, steps off the mound, paces around, now paces back up the mound, just the brim of his hat, the back of his hat, goes to his right side, gets into the crouch, angles the shoulders towards Lavin, now back into the set position, is the 2-0 home, is a check swing on a inside cutter, actually say had got a piece of it, so it'll be a strike. Probably would have been ball three inside had Head not made fortunate contact for the Cardinal. There's only a sliver of sun on the field of play. I think Jimmy Nadi in left field is intentionally standing in the sun. There's about a 5-foot gap of sun, and Nadi is perfect positionally in that sun, as the 2-1 is a blooper into shallow right field. An infield fly rolls. Eric Gion moves back on the ball. So Head retired before Gion even makes the catch. Well, watch Nadi take his positioning in left field. He is walking back towards that little sunspot, and he is in the sun, and he stops. He is doing that intentionally. So Jimmy Nadi has found the only sun of the entire sunken diamond and is refusing to let it go. I can't imagine that helps him track the baseball off the bat. It doesn't seem to bother the Aussie. As Sherman Johnson, the third baseman, a homer earlier today. Now a check swing on a ball in the zone. No appeal to first because it's called strike. Still getting a kick out of Jimmy Nadi's positioning in left field. There's a huge gap in left center field. With Nadi in the sliver of sun, I think if he moves 3 feet any way, he's out of it as the 0-1 is up high. He takes a step in with the pitch, at which point he's in the shade. And now, between pitches, takes that step right back, and he's in that tiny sliver between the ACC and Wells Fargo logos as the shadow is cast probably 50 feet long. The 1-1 to Johnson is in the dirt block by Lavin. The blocking of Lavin has dramatically increased throughout the year. He was at times having adventures behind the plate. Games where you hold your breath on every pitch in the dirt. And that's not the case with Lavin anymore. The defense has really come along throughout the year as the 2-1 home to the righty Johnson is high. Thomas hasn't been locating and has a tough customer at the plate. Johnson yet to be retired today. A solo home run in the second to get a start in that inning. The lone run on the board for the Wolfpack to this point in the fifth, along with a walk on the box score. As the 3-1 make it two walks, as Lavin does his best to frame the outside pitch. But Joseph Blumenauer rightfully calls a ball four. Bases are loaded for the second straight inning for the Wolfpack. Last time it worked out for the Cardinal with Parker Warner striking out Braden Fraseman. We will see a pinch hitter. It will not be Brandon Novy. Instead, it will be a pinch hitter. I think they announced it as 13. Andrew Wiggins. So Andrew Wiggins will step in to pinch hit for the Wolfpack. Wiggins. .248 at bats on the year. Really nice numbers. Wow, .292, but with a .452 on base and a .646 slugging. I don't know how he hasn't found a spot in the outfield. As the first pitch, the Indy native is sky deep to right field. It has a chance down the right field line, and it is foul. Ooh, what a break for the Cardinal. It actually bounced off the wall. Off the bat, I thought it was a 50-50 grand slam. And the Cardinal will have to be content with a strike. Ooh, all of Sunken Diamond letting out a collective sigh of relief on what could have been a salami shot for Andrew Wiggins. He has 5 homers and only 48 at-bats. And hit it straight down the line in right field. But it was both foul and off the wall. Now the 0-1 from Thomas is inside. Wiggins, it is best to be a statue and try to allow his right elbow to take the pitch off the guard. But it just missed low of the elbow. 1-1 with 2 gone and the bases full of wolves. A pack of wolves out there on the bases is the pitch home from Thomas. Backdoor strike 2. Stanford 2, NC State 1. And, well, another big chance for a momentum shift as the sun is starting to set. Lighter colors being cast off the Santa Cruz's. Yellow hues coming off the Purple Mountains as the backdrop. As we play baseball, is the 1-2 home. A ground ball to the right side. Eric Gion in the tan mitt. And the Cardinal strand him loaded for the second consecutive inning. Stanford 2, NC State 1. As the Cardinal really need to add some insurance. We'll hopefully see that happen as we head to the home fifth, the second half of the game on 90.1 FM, KZSU Stanford.
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3: Two, three, and four. The batters due up for the Cardinal. That's Teddy Tokine. Court McDonald retires Sasaki. I had a moment where the Cardinal moved around their order today, so it's not their typical order. To give me some credit, as the first pitch to Tokine is up high. Tokine, the freshman from Seattle, sees a 1-0 and hits a line drive to shallow center field. Ty Head moves in and has the ball for the first out. One for three now for Tokine is one for two. Court McDonald digs in. McDonald was an opening day starter last year. Got hurt in the opening series against Cal State Fullerton as the first pitch from Consiglio is a strike on the outside. No action in the NC State bullpen. They are very comfortable in their lefty starter, Cooper Consiglio, as he is now, well, next pitch will be number 75. Is number 75 is a strike, 2. 0-2 now on the center fielder, Corey McDonald. Cardinal 2, NC State 1, with one gone, bottom of the fifth. My original point, McDonald, was he was someone that had a chance to be a starter last year as the 0-2. Consiglio works fast and has struck out McDonald as he was caught swinging on an inside breaker. Second time McDonald's been a strikeout victim. One of now 6 strikeouts for Consiglio on the afternoon turned to evening. Another lefty digs in, and this one will face an overshift from Taro Sasaki as Luke Nixon at second base moves about 15, maybe 20 feet into shallow right field past the infield dirt. The hefty lefty with a 15 homers on the year takes a strike on the outside. It's always my favorite time of day at Sunken Diamond when you see the sunset. Santa Cruz always makes such a beautiful hues of colors mixing with the sky as the 0-1 is just outside. You have the green trees of the backdrop of Klein Field with the red roofs of EVGR, and over top both of them, the purple colored Santa Cruz Mountains with the orange and yellow mixing with the blue of the sky. 1-1 now to Sasaki as he hits a moonshot to right field, down the right field line, and it's high in the air, and it's too high in the air. It eventually comes down in the field of play and into the mitt of Braden Fraceman. Hit it 100 miles an hour, but got under it at 41 degrees off the bat. And Rintaro Sasaki saw what Andrew Wiggins did with a high, towering fly ball and said, I can do you one better. And not just get a strike on it, but can get an out. As the Cardinals go 1-2-3 for the first time today, as we'll now head to the sixth inning. Stanford still leads. It's 2-1 Cardinal on 90.1 FM KZSU Stanford.
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3: Cash back on the bump for the Cardinals. We head to the sixth inning as they lead the NC State Wolfpack 2-1. Last year in this series, it was the last home series for the Wolfpack, and the Cardinals spoiled State's hopes of hosting in the NCAA tournament. State at that point, I believe, was number 13 in the nation and had an inside route to being a host. The Cardinal, a lowly Cardinal team to be honest, took 2 of 3 off the Wolfpack. And in the end, State had to travel for the tournament. It did not end in their favor as they were bounced out in the regional. Christian Serrano, the shortstop line drive ground ball, but it's a foul ball right over the bag. Was no more than a foot foul, probably closer to 3 inches or so to the left side. There was absolutely nothing that J.J. Moran, the high corner, could do as the 101-mile-an-hour screamer from the bat of Christian Serrano luckily went foul. Oh, and one now is Thomas from the first base side, comes home and deals a high cutter. Probably about 15 more minutes of daylight as the lights have now come on at Sunken Diamond. Yeah, NC State last year had to travel to Auburn for the regionals. The 1-1 is lifted foul. Not only did they have to travel, they had to play a 3-seed first. They got Stetson. The Stetson Hatters were a sneaky team in the mid-major circuit. Got a 3-seed into the tournament as an automatic bid. And actually took first game 11-2 against Wolfpack in the tournament last year. Is the 1-2 from Thomas is lifted foul. We'll do it again. NC State then responded with a 12-0 win in an elimination game against Central Connecticut State. Then got some revenge 17-12 against Stetson. For that point, they had burned their pitching and had to play a doubleheader and lost in an elimination game against Auburn for Auburn to advance to the Super Regional. Auburn, well, I know they did not advance to the regional or the to the College World Series. They must have lost the Supers, as the 1-2 is inside. A slider that didn't quite slide and get back over the plate nearly hit Serrano. Now the 2-2 to the shortstop Serrano, right on right. Thomas fires up and inside. Auburn ran in to national runner-up Coastal Carolina in the Super Regional. Coastal Carolina, the 13 seed overall. As the 3-2 full count offering to Serrano is low, ball four. Serrano thought he had a double to start off the at-bat, but it ends, the plate appearance, I should say, ends with a walk. Serrano yet to be retired today. Two singles, now a walk on the box score, along with Sherman Johnson, who has not been retired either. It's the bottom of the order, Drew Lanfear, the catcher, now up for the pack. Some action in the Cardinal bullpen from the side that's tougher to tell. Who it is throwing is Lanfear. Checks his swing on a pitch in the zone, strike one. We saw Trevor Moore throw in the midweek for the Cardinal. He's still probably back ready to go on, well, one full day of rest. Surprised to see Moore throw at all on Wednesday. He actually threw 21 pitches and got the winning decision as the 0-1. Opposite way, line drive that could tie the game. It goes all the way into the corner. Nadai just now digs it out. It's a wave around Serrano, and the game is tied at 2. Drew Lanfear gets a line drive the opposite way, and there's no Cardinal defender anywhere near there. And when Jimmy Nadai eventually dug it out of the corner, Serrano was already rounding third base. So we're tied at 2 now on the top of the 6. Still no one out, and the go-ahead run at second base. And that will likely end the day for Cassius Thomas. Thomas Eager walking out to the mound, and I'd expect this to be a yank. As, yep, call to the bullpen made. And it'll be Cohen Gomez. So Cohen Gomez comes in to replace Cassius Thomas. Sophomore midweek starter turned bullpen arm. We'll pitch in a high leverage spot as we're in the top of the sixth inning. Two runs on the board for both teams. 2-2 the score. No one out and a runner on second base. We'll have this the rest of the sixth inning and the rest of this Friday evening game after a brief pause as Cohen Gomez warms up on 90.1 FM KZSU Stanford.
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3: Gomez in now in the sixth inning after two consecutive hits and the second run of the game for the Wolfpack to tie us up at two. Still no one out with Drew Lanfear at second base for the bottom of the order. Braden Fraseman, the next batter, due up. And then the lineup card will flip to the top for the fourth time through the order. Rhett Johnson and Luke Nixon will almost certainly have opportunities to hit this inning as well. Two runs on seven hits, no errors, and eight left on for the pack for the Cardinal. It's in two runs on four hits, no errors, and eight left on. And five left on, pardon me. Some more base running action for the Wolfpack today than what we've seen for the Cardinal. But we're tied to where it matters in the run column. Gomez, close stance from the first base side. Deals a fastball. It's a bunt attempt that's popped foul. Corners play shallow for the Cardinal. Fraseman, 0 for 2, a weaker hitter in the 9 hole. Even the college game, I still would think he would try to be laying down a bunt. Sasaki playing very shallow at first base. As Gomez will spin around and turn to second. Fraseman started to show his hand and turn his right shoulder in as if he was going to bunt, so expect the bunt to still be on. 0-1 is Gomez. Deals home. Fraseman not bunting, he's swinging, and that's a mistake as a foul tip into the glove of Lavin for strike two. Well, I have to imagine the bunt now off with two strikes. No double play ball, so you're really not scared of letting your right fielder try to make something happen. See where the corners play for the Cardinal. They'll play halfway back. Not quite all the way back. Almost double play depth on the corners. It's really just double play depth all around, but no double play in effect for the Cardinal as the pitch home is high on a changeup. Best pitch for Cohen Gomez is a 12-6 curveball. A high, towering curveball with lots of break vertically. One and two now. Fraseman takes it in the dirt. Another changeup. So Gomez doubles back on the right-on-right change. Good take from Braden Fraseman. Not a pitch you expect to see. Two and two is Gomez. Looks a second twice and fires a high changeup. So triples back on the pitch. Full count to the 9-hole hitter. First base open. Don't want to use it. A swing and a miss. Quadrupled back on the changeup. As Fraseman was still not expecting the pitch. I think if you show it three times, you have a good idea of how it looks. But, I mean, to be fair to Fraseman, I had personally eliminated the changeup from Gomez's repertoire, the full count offering. He's thrown it three straight times, all for balls. There's no way he's going back to it for a fourth time. And he does, and he throws his best of the four, and it works for a swinging strike. So Gomez out of the pen with one out as Rhett Johnson now gets a swing and a miss on the changeup. Johnson, the pesky leadoff hitter. Rhett Johnson hitting coming into the game 420. He's now 1-for-3, dropped now to 419 on the year. As the 0-1, swing and a miss, goes back to the off speed, and it's again a swinging strike. This is a really tough man to strike out. But all four times to the plate, Rhett Johnson has gotten himself into two strike counts. Again, he is the one with 36 walks and 12 strikeouts, three times as many walks as strikeouts. Yet he always gets these two strike counts. 0-2 is a tapper foul. Just stays alive as Gomez again goes back to that changeup. Runner on second base with one gone. Tied at two in the top of the sixth. The pitch home, chopper to the right side. Eric Gion on a run, flips underhand to Sasaki. Lanphier moves over to third base. The Cardinal will be very happy to trade an out for an advancement. Well, at least the wild pitch now scores the go-ahead run for the Pack. And Luke Nixon up to bat. Cardinal go with an overshift against Luke Nixon. Nixon, the second baseman. Sack bunt in the first, fly out to right in the third, and a single in the fifth as he takes a ball. Gomez going back and back to that changeup. He is almost exclusively throwing the changeup at this point. As the pitch home is a strike. A pitch Gomez has been working on. Well, I haven't seen him throw it as often as this. It's a could have missed it in the weekend series against Notre Dame. But this is certainly new stuff from Cohen Gomez as the 1-1 is skied in the air, backwards over the screen and out of play. Oh, a sliding play to catch. Luke Lavin has it as he slides into the wall. I thought for sure it was going to be out of play, but Lavin tracks it down and strands a runner at third base. So Cohen Gomez comes in and more or less a Manfred runner on second base and gets three straight outs. What a play from Luke Lavin. A nice play from a catcher, discarded the mask and went. He slid early, ended up straddled more or less on his back and reached backwards and made the play. Wow, Luke Lavin with a great track down in foul territory to end the top of the sixth. Now we'll have the bottom of the sixth with Cooper Consiglio back out on the mound for the Pack. And the Cardinal offense look to retake the lead after a brief pause on 90.1 FM KZSU Stanford.
0: Hey, son, how are you feeling?
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3: Jimmy Nadai has switched his walk-up music for the weekend. He's back to his original. The Minute Work come from the land down under. He had changed it up this year coming into the year and has had his worst year at the plate. So he's gone back to what had been working for him originally. And that's an homage to his home nation of Australia. The man from the land down under takes a strike on the outside. Nadai, who's expressed a goal to play in the Olympics in 2 years' time, sees a pitch low, ball one. Olympics will welcome baseball back in to their rotation of sport, it's not going to be a consistent every 4 years sport, as the 1-1 is upstairs, two balls and a strike. But I'm at least happy to see Olympic baseball back in action in 2028. It'll be a Dodger Stadium as the Olympics will be in Los Angeles for the most part. They'll have some events in Oklahoma City, including softball, as a 2-1 is way outside on a changeup. There are only six teams that will qualify for the Olympics. And three of those spots have been taken, so only three spots up for grabs. The 3-1 is fouled straight back on a fastball. No action in the bullpen just yet for the Wolfpack. Pitch count now up to 84 for Consiglio. So it'll be one team from Asia, one team from Europe slash Oceania, and then one wild card team is the 3-2 is strike three. Nadai chases up and outside on a fastball. Second time Nadai's been punched out. But anyway, it's going to be a tough route for Australia to qualify. The Asia qualifier, well, you'd think Japan will go all out. The three teams that have qualified are the U.S., the Dominican, and Venezuela. Venezuela, of course, the world champions of baseball. So Japan, still yet to qualify, is one of the top teams in the world. Europe slash Oceania. Australia has a good shout at qualifying there as Bates takes a strike on the outside. Britain would give him a tough task. It'll probably come down to, well, the Netherlands would likely be the favorites. As the 0-1 debates, is a line drive to center field. They'll send head out, then in, and then stopping for the out. Quick two outs for Consiglio, as he's one out away from back-to-back quality starts. First, he has to deal with J.J. Moran. To wrap up that Olympic baseball thought, Australia does have an outside chance of qualifying, and Jimmy Nadai does have a good chance of qualifying for the Aussie team if he can find his footing in professional baseball after this season. Now a senior, he'll have senior day this weekend and play his final game at Sunken on Tuesday. David Esker calls offensive timeout to have a chat with J.J. Moran. And we'll take a pause. Look around scores of the ACC. Louisville is up big in the 11th inning. So went to extra innings in Miami, but Louisville is up by 9 runs in the 11th. North Carolina, second ranked nationally, North Carolina, second ranked in the conference as well, took care of Pittsburgh 4-1 at the Bosch. Virginia continues their slide, losing at home in Charlottesville against Cal, 4-7. Clemson continues their slide as they, with their loss and Cal's win, Clemson is again the last place team in the ACC. They lose 8-4 against Florida State. Wake Forest in a non-conference, they beat Western Carolina. Notre Dame also non-conference beat Oakland. That's Oakland from Michigan, not Oakland from Oakland. Third-ranked Georgia Tech and ACC leading Georgia Tech wins 9-10 at home against Duke. See if there are any late fireworks at that game. Pulling up the box score from there. Stat broadcast from Atlanta. J.J. Moran about to dig back into the box. Yeah, it was a walk-off hit from the Tech Yellow Jackets that came off the bat of Drew Burris. Who else is J.J. Moran takes outside? I'll say who else, but it could have easily been Von Lackey or Carson Kurse. They have plenty of big names. Darren Avincula, too, former Cal player. Burris today, 2 hits, 2-for-5, including a home run, as well as that walk-off as a number off the end of the bat, strike one. This, of course, the penultimate weekend of conference play before we head into conference tournament baseball. ACC has been top-heavy this year as J.J. Moran takes strike two. 1-2, 2 outs with no one on and 2 gone in the inning. We're in the bottom of the sixth in a tie ball game, 2 runs apiece on the board for the Pack and the Card. 1-2, Consiglio fires a pitch. It's grounded hard but foul past Steve Rodriguez and off the facing of the NC State bullpen. No action in that NC State bullpen, I will add, so Consiglio, well, even if he allows a base knock, would still stay in the game. As Elliot Avent is showing trust in his southpaw. It was 6 innings of two run baseball against Miami last week, and a strike away from repeating that, as that is what is the current line score for Cooper Consigliolo. Gets a swing and a miss. Strikeout number 8 on this one on J.J. Moran. Second time he's punched out J.J., both times swinging. As we'll now head to the later third. It's 2-2 as we head to the 7th inning on 90.1 FM KZSU Stanford.
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2: It's Mike Erstbomer on the bump for the car as we head to the seventh. So Cohen Gomez goes 1-2-3 in the sixth inning. But he won't come back out for the seventh, so a change of pitcher. I'm frankly a little surprised that Cohen Gomez only giving 13 pitches, 9 of which strikes, 1 strikeout, no base runners. He came in with a runner on second base and no one out in the inning. And that runner advanced to third but didn't come in to score. Also a change in walk-up music for Mike Erstbomer. Can't Hear Me Knocking from the Rolling Stone. So a little bit more toned down than his previous choice. I forgot what the song was, but it was more closer to metal rock before harder rock. As the sun now truly set over Sunken Diamond. Last glimmers of the sunset colors coming over Hoover Tower down the right field side. As Chris McHugh steps in the box, the 4-0 hitter takes a strike on a slider. Slider gets away from Lavin, but still called a strike. Mostly the twilight colors. If you were here for the pregame, you heard Andrew Luck talk about one of his favorite memories of watching game at Sunken Diamond. What came at this time of day is the 0-1 to McHugh is skied in the air, foul territory. Brock Sell gives a chase. He loses his cap and loses the baseball as it falls into the Stanford bullpen. Anyway, back in 2023, Stanford in the Super Regional was hosting Texas. We were in the bottom of the ninth inning, tied. And Stanford had a runner on first and second. They brought their second baseman, Drew Bowser, to the plate. Bowser lifted his slider into the sky for a routine fly ball. The issue? Center fielder Dylan Campbell lost it in the twilight colors. The 0-2 is way high and out of the zone. So Stanford walked off Texas in a do-or-die Super Regional game to advance the College World Series and also win the Director's Cup. The winner of that 2023 Super Regional would win the Director's Cup, and the Cardinal defeated the Longhorns as the 1-2 is lifted into the air. Down the right field side, Brock Sell holds on to his cap, but he still loses it, and the ball falls into the dugout. Sell, as he was running, had one hand in his glove, and his other hand was holding on to the cap for dear life, hoping that it wouldn't fall off this time, and has still managed to fall as he took his hand off. Erstbomer, looking to work fast, fires the next 1-2 to McHugh as it misses high and outside. McHugh actually a 3-0 hitter, followed by Ty Head and Sherman Johnson in the inning. 3-4-5 up for the pack as they look to add on their previous run in the previous frame. It's 2-2. That's also the count is Erstbomer misses upstairs, now 3-2. Stanford got two in the first inning, a bases loaded walk, and a wild pitch on ball four. The two times, or how they scored their two runs, Cooper Consiglio has been lights out ever since. On the bump for the State Wolfpack is the 3-2 pitch, swing and a miss, strike three downstairs. And Chris McHugh struck out by Mike Erstbomer. Left on left now is Ty Head, the center fielder, will face Mike Erstbomer. We'll talk about scores around the ACC, take you around the SEC as well for the more interesting ranked matchups. Matchup of the weekend is between Auburn and Hale State, the Mississippi State Bulldogs, down in Starkville.

Mississippi. His head shows bunt, pulls back, but it's a called strike. Looking to drag the bunt with no one on. Looked like he was trying to drag down the first base side. J.J. Moran playing shallow at third, and the rest of the infield shifted around. 0-1 now to the one with one out in the top of the seventh. Urs Bomber from the first base side kicks and fires head, looking to drag the bunt again. This time offers, but misses. Strike two. Anyway, Auburn leads Mississippi State 4-3 after Mississippi State took the Thursday game. Remember, SEC generally plays Thursday, Friday, Saturday. Tennessee took down Texas, and actually was the opener from Lindsey Nelson in Knoxville. As the 0-2 is lifted to the opposite way, an old drop fair ball down the left field side and roll all the way to the wall. Ty Head pulls into second base with a one-out double. Not at all that well hit, only 87 off the bat. Just threw the bat on an outside breaking ball, but it worked in his favor as that's extra bases. Tough break for the Cardinal. I mean, plenty of lucky breaks for the Cardinal today. That's the first, I would say, unfortunate break for the Cardinal pitching. Really good play for Ty Head, not to discredit the batter, as Sherman Johnson, who's been nothing but nails today, line drive into left center field, and NC State takes the lead. Court McDonald slides to cut the ball off in left center, but it's not in time, as Sherman Johnson gets back-to-back doubles, and NC State leads 3-2. Sherman Johnson today, 2-for-2, a home run, a couple walks, and now an RBI double. He has been responsible for two of NC State's three runs as they lead by one in the top of the seventh. And now a runner in scoring position for a pinch hitter. It looks like it'll be Vincent DiCarlo coming in. Runner on second base on with one out in the inning is DiCarlo. Big swing and a whiff on the first offering from Mike Erspalmer. Well, finish the original thought about scores of the SEC. Last ranked matchup, Ole Miss taking down Texas A&M. 20th ranked Rebels defeating the 9th ranked Aggies is DiCarlo takes strike two back door. Cardinal have just needed more run support than what they've gotten. They've had a really nice pitching day, but the bats that have generally carried them through the season have gone quiet when it matters most. And by the look of the NC State bullpen, I don't think they're going to have any relief from Cooper Consiglio. There's no action down that left field bullpen as Urs Bomber has pitch calm issues. So Consiglio will almost certainly be back out after stretch time for the bottom of the seventh. 0-2 is Urs Bomber works ahead of Vincent DiCarlo with one gone and Sherman Johnson at second base. The offering, swing and a miss, strike three, chased up high on a fastball. Two doubles and two strikeouts the inning thus far from Urs Bomber. Christian Serrano, the shortstop, who has been a very tough out today. He is 2-for-2 with a walk and a run scored and a stolen base. Serrano, batting 500 in a small sample of the year, takes a strike on the upper inside corner. Serrano, batting 500, that's 12-for-24 with a homer and two doubles. Also looked comfortable at shortstop. So a good freshman, another good freshman for the pack as the 0-1 is in the dirt. Gets away from Lavin. The runner tries to advance to third, and Johnson will advance to third. Really nice read from Sherman Johnson. You know, two outs being aggressive. It'll be a wild pitch. It wasn't a
a bad play from Luke Lavin. It didn't get too far away from him. Probably got about 5 feet, 6 feet away from Lavin as he scrambled to get out of the one knee stance and retrieve the baseball. But Johnson, a speedster by the look of it, surprised he only has 9 stolen bases on the year. This NC State team likes to run. Ty Head has 25 steals as the 1-1, swing and a miss on an outside and up high fastball as Serrano expands. Well, one run in to take the lead in the inning for the Wolfpack. But if it's only one, that doesn't kill you for the Cardinal. I think you're content, and you'll live to fight another day with the bats for the Cardinal. As the 1-2 home from Erzbommer, strike 3. Got him to chase again. High with a fastball as Erzbommer strikes out the side, but around 2 doubles. NC State 3, Stanford 2. It is time to stretch from Sunken on 90.1 FM, KZSU Stanford.

0: on your Pete Herrera t-shirt toss and Coca-Cola mini balls coming your way. We're throwing into the loudest, rowdiest fans, so if you want, make some noise.
1: One of the most lively t-shirt tosses in Sunken Diamond history. It looks like a whole little league, not just a team, is in attendance here in Sunken, one of the larger crowds of the season. And it's full of kids. I think it has to be a whole league here tonight. For the Marlin Mikes begging for baseballs, t-shirts. Clearly the Athletics not ready for as many kids begging for baseballs and t-shirts as what they had in attendance tonight. Back to baseball. Luke Lavin will lead us off, 8-9-1 up to face Cooper Consiglio. Bullpen gate open for the Wolfpack. So third base umpire Reed Bastner will run over and close it. Now we're ready for action as Consiglio out for the seventh inning, kicks and fires and gets a swing and a miss. Lavin 1-for-1, walked in the second, was retired on a double play ball. Hit in the second inning by Brock Sell. Also singled did Luke Lavin as he sees a pitch outside. Drew Lanfear did his best to frame the outside fastball, but it's called a ball. One and one as the offering is grounded over to first base. McHugh takes it and takes it to the bag. Three unassisted for the first out here of the seventh inning. NC State 3, Stanford 2 here in the bottom of the seventh. Lefty starter Cooper Consiglio is still in the game for the Wolfpack. He has now thrown 6 1/3 innings, striking out 8, walking 3, has allowed 4 hits and 2 runs all earned. All 4 hits have been singles as Brock Sell faces them left on left and takes a strike. Sell, 2 ground outs on the day. Been a lot of ground outs on the ledger for the Cardinal. It's been the MO for Consiglio as the 0-1 is low. Early it felt like the Cardinal might be able to really pounce on Consiglio, and that has not at all been the case. Both of the runs for the Cardinal coming in the first. There were 3 wild pitches in that frame as the 1-1 is high. Ever since then, it's just been shut down inning after shut down inning. 3 base runners since the second inning for the Cardinal. And only 2 more than the minimum is the 2-1. Hard at ground ball and make that. Now 4 base runners since the second inning as Brock Sell gets the 5th hit of the afternoon for the Cardinal in the 5th single. Also speed on the bases for the Cardinal. The tying run here in the bottom of the 7th. Can't imagine the leash is much longer for Consiglio as he will now face the order for the 4th time if he's allowed to stay in. He has thrown 99 pitches as Clint Chrysler, a pitching coach, will make his way out. And I believe this will be it for Cooper Consiglio. But man, what a start for Cooper Consiglio. You have to tip your cap to a pitcher with this type of performance. I hope he is given an ovation by the home Cardinal faithful for this performance today. He has been nothing short of spectacular. The junior from Palm Harbor, Florida, went to IMG Academy, one of the marquee schools for athletics in the prep scene in America for most sports. And this will be it for Cooper Consiglio tonight. He has 6 1/3 innings pitched. 6 1/3. Is good for his most of the year. He has pitched 6 innings now four times of the year. All four quality starts. As we will take a pause, as NC State brings in their first bullpen arm, it'll be Ryder Guarino. So we'll have the sophomore right-hander's appearance coming up with a runner on first base and one out at the bottom of the seventh. Cardinal trail by one, top of the order up on 90.1 FM KZSU Stanford.
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1: Ryder Guarino, the first relief arm we see in the game for the Wolfpack, is a tall right-hander standing at 6'5", a sophomore hailing from Cherry Hill, New Jersey. Played his freshman year at South Carolina. Actually got some good game time at South Carolina. 16 appearances, 24 and two-thirds innings, including a start for the Gamecocks last year. This year, for the Pack, he's pitched to a 4.31 ERA in 31 and a third. He has struck out 49 batters in 31 and a third with 12 walks. So he seems to have incredible stuff, but is prone to allowing a home run ball as a home run hitter is up in Eric Gion, as they'll throw over to first base where Brock Sell dives back safely. Not just a home run hitter up, a home run hitter on deck with Teddy Tokine. Again, Stanford 2, NC State 3, as NC State has rallied the past couple innings to take the lead as we're now in the bottom of the seventh with one out. Another pickoff attempt, a close play, and NC State will signal the challenge. Chris McHugh applied the tag and immediately signaled Elliot Avent to challenge. You get the confirmation. Elliot Avent really immediately signaled for the challenge. He trusted Chris McHugh. Let's see if the live camera picked up the play. Ooh, it's close at first base. These pickoff attempts have become more commonly out with the advent of the replay in baseball. Trying to find a I fear this is a good chance of being overturned. It's always tough to overturn in the college baseball. It's tougher to find indisputable video evidence with less camera angles than what you see in the MLB. You don't get nearly as many camera angles. But the one from, what is that, down the third base side, picked up the play. The problem is Chris McHugh's foot is blocking where Brock Sell's hand meets the bag when the tag is applied. So it's really tough to tell whether Brock Sell's on the base. It doesn't seem to be, but it's really tough to tell. I think it's going to stand if I had to guess, but I would not be surprised in the slightest if the umpires have a better camera angle and decide to overturn it. Try to see if... Well, that's a longer view, which is always a bad sign when you want the call to stand. Longer it goes, the more likely it is to be overturned. On the year, Stanford is 3 of 19 in repay challenges. Stanford opponents are 7 for 24. So overall, to give you a sample of how often overturns are in college, in Stanford games, teams are 10 of 43 when challenging, under 25%. 10 of 43. Review. Again, bad sign for the Cardinals. Steve Rodriguez trying to get a glimpse of the replay as the umpires are huddled down the third base side and Rodriguez, the third base coach. For now, Greeno just trying to stay loose on the mound. He's been throwing sporadic warm-up tosses to his catcher, Drew Lamphere. Still no action down that third base side. This is one of the longer ones of the season. Good crowd attendance again for a rather good game of college baseball. With warmer temperatures for the most part today, the weather's supposed to be beautiful this weekend. As umpires make their way back out, let's hear the call from home plate umpire Joseph Blumenauer. So take a sigh of relief. Brock Sell stays at first base as the call stands. I mean, given how long it looked and, well, my one look from the third base side, I would say 70-30 he was out. But there's no indisputable video evidence, so Sell stays at first base, and Eric Gion is the batter. Two pickoff attempts, as Gion actually hasn't seen a pitch yet, from Ryder Guarino. Guarino has come into the game and thrown two pickoffs and had to wait a while on the mound, as his first official pitch of the day is foul tipped straight back. It's a fastball in the upper 80s, but a lot of movement. It's some really funky spin on the baseball. I was trying to tell exactly what the pitch was in the warm-up. When you're throwing it softer, I couldn't tell if it was... It almost looks like a reverse slider. It breaks down and arm side. So it's a two-seam sinker. But he throws it slower and with a lot of break. It's a funky pitch to pick up. It should play very well against righties. As the 0-1 to Gion is a strike on the inside. Goes back to that funky fastball. I think it has to be a fastball. He's throwing it at 89. Unless he throws a fastball at, what, mid-upper 90s. It can't be a secondary. It has a ton of movement. As the 0-2 now from Guarino is outside. No, called strike three. Back pick to first, not in time. A backdoor sinker as Gion disagrees with the call and now is telling Tokheim about that pitch. So Tokheim sees three fastballs and can't lift the bat off. Well, does foul tip one, but goes down looking. Strikeouts have been a problem for the Cardinal today. Not really on the season, I would say. But now the tying run is still at first base with two gone in the inning. And it's some speed at first with Brock Sell. Teddy Tokheim takes high slider this time to start off Stanford's designated hitter. Tokheim today a single to go along with a chopper to the third base and a fly out to center field. Mostly upright stance from the freshman who takes inside ball two. This time the fastball, located on the inside, starts on the inside of the plate and ends up in an unhittable location in the shadow of the plate on the inside. Sell takes his lead off first base, held on by McHugh. The 2-0 is a ground ball to shortstop, and the shortstop, Serrano, will throw over to first. And they'll get the play at first base, and after the leadoff single, or the one-out single, a strikeout in a 6-3 ends the inning. We'll now head to the eighth inning. where Mike Erstbaum will be back on the bump for the Cardinal. We'll have the final two innings coming up after a brief pause. 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
1: Eighth inning now from the darkened skies of Sunken Diamond. Is Mike Erstbaumer. We'll have the bottom of the order. 8-9-1 due up. Drew Lanfear will lead us off, followed by Braden Freisman and Rhett Johnson. First up, Drew Lanfear, the catcher, lefty hitting catcher, as he'll face a lefty throwing Mike Erstbaumer, who comes home and misses up and outside on a fastball. Lanfear tied the game in the sixth inning and chased a pitcher from the game. Is the 1-0 is inside. It was last time up was against Cassius Thomas, so he doesn't face Parker or Cohen Gomez. He will face Mike Erstbaumer now. Stanford pitching has now used five pitchers. Andrew Shaw started and went 1 1/3. Parker Warner followed as the 2-0 is in there. 2-1. Parker Warner followed with 2 2/3. Cassius Thomas then pitched an inning plus, was pulled after not recording an out in the sixth. Cohen Gomez got all three outs as the 2-1 is hit foul. And now Mike Erstbaumer has pitched one inning plus and hopefully can get through two. A lot of lefties do up in the inning. Of course, Drew Lanfear up now. Freisman on deck is a righty, followed by Rhett Johnson in the hole, a lefty. Then Luke Nixon, another lefty. Chris McHugh in the three-hole, righty. And then Ty Head, the last lefty, is a 2-2 is called strike three. Lands the breaking ball on the outside and froze Drew Lanfear. Third consecutive strikeout and fourth overall out of the bullpen for Mike Erstbaumer. And that'll bring up Braden Freisman. Freisman spelled F-R-A-A-S-A-S-M-A-N, I should say. Frace, F-R-A-A-S. Wonder what origin that one is. Freisman swings and whiffs on a high fastball. Erstbaumer set on the 0-1. Kicks and deals and gets another whiff on a high fastball. Two straight fastballs, both thrown right by Braden Freisman. Erstbaumer, one of the few Cardinal pitchers who works fast, deals the 0-2 and deals it high. Ball one. One and two as Erstbaumer comes down and the pitch is grounded foul. Coach, third base coach Chris Hart at third base for the Wolfpack. Made a one-handed stab at the baseball, couldn't get it, so instead J.J. Moran will play ball boy and toss it over to a, well, can't tell if that's a coach or a reliever not in action. Someone wearing an NC State quarter zip. One and two is Earth Bomber sets, steps, fires the pitch high. It scores around the country in the MLB. Oakland Athletics. The Athletics won today against the Baltimore Orioles 4-3. As the 2-2 is outside. The Giants in action right now. They lead the Pirates 2-1. That's in the top of the seventh. That game in Oracle. Well, now we're north of here. Full count offering coming up in the top of the eighth with no one on and one out as Freisman swings and misses. Earth Bomber stumbles off the back of the mound. He looks ginger on the leg. He is limping. He had a really awkward performance on the strikeout. Never seen such an awkward strikeout before, but it worked for Earth Bomber as he fires a fastball by Freisman. The fastball was about 4 miles an hour less than normal. It was 5 miles an hour less than his previous fastball at only 87. But he gives the thumbs up and saying he's okay. So five strikeouts now for Earth Bomber. All five outs he's recorded. Is a tough guy to strike out now up to bat. Rhett Johnson left on left. Johnson ducks out of the way of a high slider. One and oh, and Johnson sees a pitch that misses. I think if Lavin caught it cleanly, it would have been a chance for a strike. Instead, it's called a ball. Other scores in the MLB, the Braves currently trail the Dodgers 1-2. Hopefully Atlanta can come back from that deficit. It's in the sixth inning there. It's in the eighth. 2-0 is swinging as Johnson and fouling it off straight back. Of the other West Coast teams, the Diamondbacks tied at one apiece in the eighth inning against the Mets. Padres must be in action. Oh, they're trailing 6-0 against St. Louis. The 2-1 is called strike two. So again, Rhett Johnson hardly ever strikes out. He's now up to bat for the fifth time today, and he's been in two strike counts all five plate appearances. Must be an excellent two-strike hitter. Seems to be that way as the 2-2 is hit foul. Stays alive on a really nice fastball offering at the top of the zone. Back to the West Coast MLB teams. The Angels lost again, this time against the scuffling Toronto Blue Jays. As the 2-2 is the Cardinal trail by one in the top of the eighth from Earth Bomber. The lefty freshman fires a slider just over the head of Rhett Johnson. And NC State 3, Stanford 2. In the top of the 8th, no one on and 2 gone. NC State 3 runs on 9 hits, no errors, 10 left on. Stanford 2 runs on 5 hits, no errors, and 6 men stranded. The payoff pitch, Earth Bomber fires in a hard ground ball, but at Gion, the second baseman goes to a slide, gets up and throws out Johnson. What a play from Eric Gion to flash some leather and give his offense now a chance to tie us up or hopefully take the lead as we head now to the bottom of the eighth inning. The Cardinal, would love a run here as they trail 3-2 on 90.1 FM, KZSU Stanford.
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1: Last of the eighth as the Cardinal will bring 3, 4, and 5 up to bat against Ryder Guarino. It's Corey McDonald, Rentaro Sasaki, and Jimmy Nadai. Cincy State pitching is very deep, with even with their two star pitchers, both starters, out for the weekend series. It's a bullpen to be feared. Corey McDonald will lead us off here as we are in the home eighth inning. First offering from Guarino of the inning is hit foul just over the top of the screen and way out of play to the left side towards Kagan. Kagan being the soccer stadium. The highest leverage arm in the NC State bullpen is Anderson Nance, sophomore from Eden, North Carolina. We saw him pitch last year. Big strikeout stuff from Nance as the 0-1 is foul tipped. Actually, Nubber all the way to the state dugout. No balls and two strikes. However, Nance, in his last appearance out of the bullpen, went 5 2/3 and threw 113 pitches, and that was on Saturday. So he may not even be rested yet as the 0-2 is up high and out of the zone. But not only does that mean Nance may not be ready for action today, it means that he is perfectly in line to possibly start one of the next two games. He is fully stretched out, and NC State hasn't announced their next two starters. The 1-2 line drive, base hit up the middle, and a leadoff single for Court McDonald. Much needed for Court. And that'll bring up Rentaro Sasaki with a runner on first base. Second base hit for Court McDonald. First time he got a base hit. That was in the first inning. And he scored. Rentaro Sasaki also got a base knock to follow up Court's. An overshift on the infield. And also double play depth as Sasaki takes outside. So rather than the deep overshift with the second baseman Nixon playing in shallow right field, Nixon will be on the edge of the infield dirt with third base and shortstop playing as a normal shortstop and second baseman, pinch playing for two as Sasaki scoots out of the way backwards of an inside slider. McHugh at first base holds on the runner Court McDonald as McDonald represents the game tying run. And with Sasaki's power, already has 15 long balls on the year. If you get number 16, the Cardinal will take the lead in the eighth. The hefty lefty Japanese slugger holds the bat vertical over the plate, and the pitch home misses outside. Changeup that starts outside and ends very outside. Most hitters might have a red light, 3-0. I don't think Sasaki's in that group. If he gets one pitch, one location, you have to watch out with Guarino's dropping fastball that you don't pound it into the ground and turn two. But if you get a good fastball in the zone, why not swing as Sasaki takes a fastball on the outside. Good take there from Sasaki, although it was called a strike in the zone. It was low and outside, not at all the wheelhouse for Rentaro. Three balls and a strike now as McDonald slightly to first base. The 3-1 is a big swing and a late swing. Foul ball. Sasaki underlines the Stanford and Scripture writing in red across his white jersey and turns back to home plate. Taps it once with his blue bat, swings it twice and brings it high above his shoulders. Vertical over the plate. The 3-2 is ball four just outside, and the Cardinal has something working in the eighth. It's one you had to hold your breath and wait for the call of Joseph Blumenauer, and that strike three call never came. Could have gone either way, but Ryder Guarino, unfortunate. It goes Rentaro Sasaki's way as the Cardinal will take an offensive timeout. First base coach, third base coach, Ryan Kirby and Steve Rodriguez, respectively, along with David Esker, will have a chat with Jimmy Nadai, Rintaro Sasaki, Court McDonald, and on-deck hitter Charlie Bates. So Jimmy Nadai up to the plate when we return. Nadai, well, now this is his normal walk-up music from this year playing. I think they'll pinch run for Rennie. Imagine it will be Rashad Hayes or Philip Chung. It will be Rashad Hayes. So Rashad Hayes, the freshman from Oakland, will get the pinch running nod at first base. Defensively in the bottom of the inning for the Cardinal, they will likely move J.J. Moran from third to first. Put Eric Gion at third, and then Rashad Hayes at second. But before then, we hope to see some fireworks in the bottom of the eighth inning with Jimmy Nadai coming to the plate to face Ryder Guarino with no one out and two base runners. Two base runners now with speed, with Rashad Hayes at first base and Cor McDonald at second. Infield expecting a bunt from the Aussie slugger. Jimmy Nadai showing bunt, and Nadai pulls back but takes a strike. No balls and a strike. Expect the bunt sign to still be on for Nadai. As Guarino ready on the mound, Nadai shows bunt, pulls back, and is called a ball. Now a rundown. No, they throw to the wrong base. McDonald was dead to right. But Drew Lanfear threw to third instead of behind the runner. And McDonald used the opportunity to scamper back to second base. McDonald took too big a secondary lead, started to break the third because he thought he was going to be back picked at second. Lanfear then threw to third, and McDonald got back to second. 1-1 as Nadai shows bunt, will stay with the bunt, and pulls back, but it's a called strike. Court McDonald at second, Hayes at first. 1-2 count now to Nadai, who still shows bunt. The Aussie left fielder stays with the bunt as they spin around and throw to second base. I don't know. I would think you have to give him a chance to swing the bat here. He was your best. He's been your best hitter the past couple of years. Having a bad year, still showing bunt. The 1-2 laid down a strikeout on a foul ball. They don't let Jimmy Nadai to swing the bat. As that's a strikeout for Ryder Guarino. Well, now Charlie Bates up after the unsuccessful bunt from Jimmy Nadai. Wolfpack still playing for two. Still the tying run at second base in scoring position and the go-ahead at first base for Charlie Bates. Bates puts a charge into one, but it's a foul ball. Well, foul. Got a first pitch fastball. Again, the fastball upper 80s. Been living around 88 miles an hour. Doesn't have the most spin, but it really has the most movement out of the hand of Ryder Guarino. Actually, not out of the hand. It's the latent movement from the pitch from Guarino. As the 0-1 to Bates is swung on and missed. Put more on the fastball at 91. And it works like a charm for Guarino. Owen 2 hole for Charlie Bates with the clutch hitter of J.J. Moran on deck. The 0-2 is way outside. The pack pinched playing for two up the middle. Big holes on both sides of the infield. As the pitch home is a hit through the hole on the right side, they wave around Court McDonald. The throw in from Freisman is close, but not in time. The Cardinal tie it up. Rashad Hayes goes first to third on the play, and Charlie Bates ties us up at three runs. Go ahead, run 90 feet away with just one out. So Moran, who's come through in the clutch time and time again, would only need a sack fly for the Cardinal to take the lead this time. The catcher breath. Oh, I certainly need to after Charlie Bates' hard hit ground ball through the hole on the right side. Took a really funky hop as it hit the outfield dirt. Actually skipped in the air around 10 feet. Let's see how the infield plays as still a ground ball double play opportunity. Speed at both bases and the corners. Bates at first, Hayes at third, facing Moran, who checks his swing and holds up with the hands on a high fastball. Moran hit the, well, game-winning double in the midweek against USF. Stanford and then piled in and runs late to make the score look uglier than the game felt, as the 1-0 is a strike on the outside. Exactly a week before that game-winning double, J.J. Moran had the walk-off in the midweek against UC Davis. A few weeks prior, he hit the game-winning home run against Louisville in the ninth inning as the 1-1 is a line drive, and the Cardinal take the lead. Rashawn Hayes comes in to score. The ball goes all the way to the wall. They will wave around Charlie Bates. The throw-in from Luke Nixon is high, and Bates scores as well. The back pick to second base is not in time, and J.J. Moran come through again. A two RBI double, and the Cardinal lead by two. It was a late send from Steve Rodriguez. He waited until Bates, until the very last second, to give the windmill to Charlie Bates, who rounded third. And J.J. Moran lives for these types of moments. He's the lowest batter of the OPS on the year for the Cardinal, but when it matters most, J.J. Moran will deliver. As he stands at second base, the Cardinal lead by two. It's 5-3, still one out. Luke Lavin now the batter. And that might, I have to believe, could do it for Ryder Guarino as the infield converges on the pitcher's mound. Still no move from Clint Chrysler in the dugout, the NC State pitching coach. But 5-3 Stanford, a three-run eighth to take the lead. Oh, leadoff single from Court McDonald, a full count walk from Rintaro Sasaki. Jimmy Nadai struck out trying to bunt with two strikes. Charlie Bates tied us up at three with a single, and then J.J. Moran goes the opposite way at 96 miles an hour off his bat on a fastball on the outside. And the ball rolls all the way to the wall to score both Hayes and Bates. So Stanford 5, NC State 3, and now Clint Chrysler makes his way after the original mound visit was broken up, so Ryder Guarino will have his day finished. So we will take a pause here as a new arm will come into the game for the Wolfpack. Stanford 5, NC State 3. Runner on second base for some insurance with one gone in the inning. As we're in the bottom of the eighth, it'll be Luke Lavin up to the plate with J.J. Moran at second base when still haven't made the change, I have to imagine. But we'll pause to make the pause before they officially call in the new reliever. And no, they will leave Ryder Guarino in the game. So it felt like certainly that they were just trying to buy some time for a new reliever to warm. But in the end, Clint Chrysler allows Ryder Guarino, who has now earned all three runs that have come in the inning, to face Luke Lavin with Brock Sell on deck. Cardinal would love some insurance here. First pitch to Lavin is outside. Lavin 1-0 count. As he sees a pitch, tries to get hit by it, but doesn't come far enough inside, still misses the inside of the plate. Lavin today 1-for-2, a walk, a single, and a ground out to first base. 2-0 now. Lavin swings and misses. Two balls and a strike. Two and one is Lavin. Stenton a squat and takes a pitch. It's called a strike. Front door with the break or with the fastball, two seam break. Two balls, two strikes, one runner on at second base is JJ Marine and one out in the inning. The pitch home from Guarino is inside, skips away from the catcher, and Moran takes a wide turn, but will retreat back to third. So now a chance for a productive out for Luke Lavin as another wild pitch gets away from Drew Lanphier. First three wild pitches all came in the first inning that effectively scored the first two runs for the Cardinal, and now this one could attribute to another run. Infield comes in for the pack with one out and a runner 90 feet away as J.J. Moran. The full count offering to Lavin. Swing and a miss on the outside fastball, and Lavin is struck out swinging. Cardinal will love an extra run of insurance. They lead by two currently in the bottom of the eighth. And if Brock Sell can reach base with a base knock, that would likely make it happen. But it won't come against Ryder Guarino, as Clint Chrysler will now make the call to the bullpen and bring in a lefty to face the lefty Brock Sell. We will take a pause for the rest of the bottom of the eighth on 90.1 FM KZSU Stanford.
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1: New southpaw in the game for the Wolfpack is Tristan Potts. Potts has only thrown 3 2/3 innings of the year. That hasn't been a very pretty 3 2/3 innings either. He has a 12.27 ERA, has struck out 4 and walked 1 with 2 home runs in those 3 2/3. So it seems to really be the home runs that have been the issue. In small sample, could work itself out. A native of Waxhaw, North Carolina, a sophomore who made 11 appearances last year. And he will be facing a lefty, so he has the platoon advantage against the freshman southpaw hitting Brock Sell. But if Sell reaches, then a couple of righties to follow in Eric Gion and Teddy Tokheim. Stanford has put up 3 runs in this bottom of the 8th inning. They now lead by 2, 5-3, as Brock Sell rests the bat on his back shoulder and takes inside. A sweeping slider at 75 a lot of horizontal movement. A sweeper, I think, is a really apt term to describe how that pitch performs. As Potts steadies, kicks, and deals sidearm line drive to right field. It'll get down. It'll score the sixth run for the Cardinals. Get all the way to the wall. Sell now races for third, and he will stumble going past second base. The throw in is up the line, so he still reaches. But Steve Rodriguez initially had the windmill. I'd be interested to see if they would have waved him around third had Sell not stumbled. But he will be content with a RBI triple, and the Cardinals now lead by three. So Fraceman had an adventure in right field, missed the ball initially, got all the way to the wall as he tried to cut it off, and then missed the cutoff man as he tried to hit third base all the way in the air from the warning track. It didn't work out for him as the Cardinals now put up a crooked number, four runs here in this eighth inning, and they lead by three. Eric Gion now the batter as he will still face the lefty throwing Tristan Potts. Slow walk from Drew Lanphier.

Baby, hold me tight, yes. Sly and Robbie production there. To Robbie and Mal, hold me tight. Covering the, of course, iconic song by Johnny Nash. Love it, love it, love it, love it, love it, love it. Got a minute past the hour. Almost 2 minutes past the hour of 11 o'clock. Yeah, yours truly, L Smooth, sitting in Mike side behind the decks. Doing all night reggae tip tonight. Y'all enjoying it? We're gonna keep the vibes going. Y'all keep that dial locked, right? K-Z-Z.

0: litigation, the notoriety, his subsequent deportation to Canada, and that country's refusal to accept him.
1: That's right. 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And you know, I was handing out food to the homeless, and I was given a bunch of Loaves and Fishes hot meals, and they were really neat. They were, it had this membrane seal. They were hot. You hand somebody a hot meal, they rip that membrane seal off of there. You know, you got give them a little thing with a fork and a napkin, and they're just eating a hot meal right there on the trail. Love that place. They're doing great work. Well, I should thank M. Smooth for his 32 years of service and always keeping everybody going, and that's pretty nice. I'm a different flavor of music, obviously, and so, you know, switching you over to this other genre, I mean, I guess we need some sort of like a little break here. Well, let me just tell you about this thing I worked on at Slack recently. It was a we have these beams of electrons that are cruising along, and all of a sudden you want to kick that beam off into another path to another outlet, and we use something called a kicker magnet to kick a beam off course over to a new route. And so you have this 30,000 volt power supply, and you have a thyrotron, and you have a pulse generator which fires the thyrotron, and there's a network of capacitors and inductors which make a pulse about 5 microseconds wide. And so when you fire the thyrotron, you get a, you know, few thousand amps of peak current for 5 microseconds that are delivered into this kicker magnet, which steers a electron beam off course to a new location. And we've got these kickers all over the place at Slack, and some of them are solid state, some of them have thyrotrons, but the common theme is that you've got an electron beam and you have it going one way, and then all of a sudden you want to pull a switcheroo and send that beam another way, and so you use a kicker to divert the beam. And so the thyrotron and the kicker magnet, they're inside this radiation shielding area. And, you know, the 30,000 volt power supply is outside of the radiation shielding. And there's some other chassis that power the thyrotron. You got a heater. You got a reservoir power supply. There's a grid pulse power supply. There's a keep alive electrode power supply. Those are all outside the shielding. They're in a rack of equipment outside. But so that's a little slice of what I work on at Slack. I was replacing the Theratron. The old one we were taking out had too many hours on it. It was started to falter. When you're trying to fire it, it wouldn't fire. And the new one, it was different. I had to put a divider resistor for this new grid that was on the new Theratron. The old ones were obsolete. Couldn't get them anymore. Okay, let's go to King Crimson, 21st Century Schizoid Man from In the Court of the Crimson King.

Scorpions, I'm Going Mad from Box of Scorpions. Before that, we heard Jimi Hendrix, All Along the Watchtower from the Electric Ladyland album. We started that set with King Crimson, 21st Century Schizoid Man from In the Court of the Crimson King. Next, we're going to Santana's third album, Batuka.

traffic. Dear Mr. Fantasy, before that we heard Fish, Waiting in a Velvet Sea from Story of the Ghost. Started that set with Santana, Batuka from Santana 3. Next we're going to Procol Harum, Conquistador.

Elvin Bishop, Devil's Slide, from Don't Let the Boss Man Get You Down. And we've got free tickets to Elvin Bishop at Yoshi's next Saturday night, May 16th, 7:30 show. Great place to take a date. You know, you got a sushi bar, but I really recommend the Wago Burger. Call now, 855-723-9010 to get your free tickets, two tickets, to see Elvin Bishop at Yoshi's next Saturday night. That's 855-723-9010. And I've seen Elvin Bishop a few times. He's really funny. He takes little breaks and talks about how fun it was drunk driving and stuff like that, you know, back in the old days. He really is a country boy. But so I really think he deserves our support. I'm not sure if I'm going to that show, but anyways, 855-723-9010. Next, we're going to Janis Joplin, Peace of My Heart, from Janis Joplin's Greatest Hits.

Quicksilver, Messenger Service, Fresh Air. From Just for Love. Before that, we heard Jethro Tull, Hymn 43 from Aqualung. Started that set with Janis Joplin, Peace of My Heart from Janis Joplin's Greatest Hits. Sometimes I miscalculate on how long a song is. Usually I can get them pretty to the end at the right moment, but boy, I sure botched that. Thursday mornings at 10, KZSU presents the Henry George Program. Tune in for enlightening interviews and discussions on economics with a focus on the once famous, now largely forgotten, 19th century American economist Henry George. George believed that combining economic efficiency with ethics was the key to ending poverty. Do his ideas still have relevance today? The Henry George Program, every Thursday at 10 a.m. on Stanford Student Run Radio, KZSU. You're invited to a free screening of short films by first-year students in the MFA program in documentary film in the Department of Art and Art History. The screenings will be held on Thursday, June 11th at 6 p.m. in Oshman Hall in the McMurtry Building on the Stanford campus. A Q&A with filmmakers and a reception will follow. Parking on campus is free after 4 p.m., except by the Oval. And the event is free and open to the public. Yes, so parking on campus is free after 4 p.m. except on the Oval. 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Well, it's time to get into our Jazz Fusion segment. Now, I'm going to be going until 3 in the morning this time. I forgot to upload a show to follow my 2-hour normal show, so I'm just going to go until 3. So, we are going to Sea Level, Tidal Wave, from the Best of Sea Level.

Frank Gambale, Lazy Bird, from Guitar Supreme, Great Strides and Fusion Guitar. Before that, we heard 11th House with Larry Coryell.

Kurt Rosenwinkel, Chromatic B from his Kapipi album. And you know, I really like this guy. I want to see him. He's coming to Yoshi's in a week and a half. It's a Wednesday show. It's kind of awkward. 7:30, I know, getting to Oakland at 7:30 is, you know, you got traffic to deal with. But that guy's hot, man. I want to go. We've got free tickets. If you want to go see Kurt Rosenwinkel, call now, 855-723-9010. I know it's late. I know you're feeling lazy. You can't quite reach the phone. It's just so far away. 855-723-9010. I want to go. Let's go. I'm sending you to see Kurt Rosenwinkel, Yoshi's, week and a half, Wednesday night. I know it's awkward. I really like their Wagyu burger. Anyhow, it's a sushi joint. Before that, we heard Tommy Bolin, Quadrant 4, from his The Ultimate. Started that set with Dixie Dregs, Assembly Line from Industry Standard. As I say, Kurt Rosenwinkel, free tickets, two tickets. Call now, 855-723-9010. I'm sending you. If you just, hey, we got a winner. Okay. Next, we got Billy Cobham Panhandler, A Funky Thigh of Sings. Hello? Are you winning?

Mahavishnu Orchestra, The Noonward Race from Intermounting Flame. Before that, we heard Alan Holdsworth, Dodgy Boat from Wardenclyffe Tower. Started that set with Billy Cobham, Panhandler from A Funky Thide of Sings. And we got a winner. David got two tickets to go see Kurt. I'm just awful with names here. Kurt Rosenwinkel. I mean, it's a weird name, but I love the guy's music, so have a good time, David. Maybe I'll see you there. Next, we're going to Daryl Sturmer from this Go album. It's the Meltdown song track. Here we go.

That was the Jan Gunnar Hoff Group, Point Blank, from Jan Gunnar Hoff Group featuring Mike Stern. Before that, we heard Daryl Sturmer, Meltdown, from his Go album. I'm Jeff, the Last Dinosaur. You've reached the music of a lost civilization. 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Michael Mercami will present his capstone composition concert on Saturday, May 23rd at 7:30 p.m. in the Campbell Recital Hall and Braun Music Center on the Stanford campus. The performance is free. 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Next, we're going to be going to Iceberg, Costas Nostris, from La Flamenca Electrica. Or maybe I got that backwards. That's the track is La Flamenca Electrica, and the album is called Costas Nostris. This is fresh out of Spain.

downstairs. You get these nice bar, just goes the full length of the place. You know, it's a very intimate venue. You're right there at the stage. There is kind of a standing room only zone. There's seats behind that. And I think, you know, the minimum price is going to be pretty high. But to get the nice table, premium seats, it's going to be really high. But if you like Eric Johnson, Sunday night, that's just a couple days away. I mean, maybe if we just go loiter around at the door, they might let us in. Okay, next we're going to Frank's. We had Chick Corea, Electric Band, Charged Particles before that, from the Beneath the Mask album. Started that set with Iceberg, La Flamenca Electricia from the Cosas Nostras album. Next we're going to Frank Solari. This is out of Brazil. Sintonia from the Aqua album.

Al Di Meola, Egyptian Danza from Tour de Force Live. Before that, we heard Brand X, Macrocosm. Started that set with Frank Solari, Syntonia from his Aqua album. Next, we're going to Steve Morris, Prognosis from his Major Impacts album.

0: Richie and Auntie, Double Standard, from their Generator album. Before that, we heard Jean-Luc Ponty, Egocentric, from Le Voyage. We had Chad Wackerman, Flares, from The View. Started that set with Steve Morse, Prognosis, from Major Impact. I'm Jeff, The Last Dinosaur. You've been listening to the music of Lost Civilization. I'm not going to be handing you off to myself tonight. I didn't upload a show, so this is it. Go to the West Valley College parking lot for an electronic flea market first thing tomorrow morning. They got a farmer's market, too. I guess that's it for me. I'm signing off. Good night.
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1: 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I'm Cleo, and we still have phone scam currently. I believe the next show is... We'll see what happens with that. But I will play maybe a few more songs. I may have to go soon, but one of the songs I did want to play was from the collaborative album by Ruchika Nayar and Nina Keith's Dis and Blood, Blue Rags, Raging Wind. So I will play that next, and maybe a few other songs after that, depending how things go.

0: Hello.
1: What's up? It's DJ Vertigo.
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1: And you're listening to KZSU 90.1 FM, Stanford. That was Shame by Joseph Angel. And if that song had a similar vibe to a different song when you were listening to it, it was probably Love on the Brain, and it was probably because he wrote it, because he did.
0: Whoa.
1: Very fun, very fun little... moment there. Kind of gives Prince and some elements of it, which also Love on the Brain did. So yeah, but shame on myself. That is the vibe for today's TBA, to be ashamed.
0: Yes, and for our next song on this shameful journey, we have Loser by Charlie Puth.

0: All right. That last song was Sick of Myself by 5 Seconds of Summer.
1: Yeah,
0: And before that, we had Without You by Brandy, but we'll talk about them both.
1: Yeah, so the vibe of all those songs, the shame, is losing out on someone. Started with Loser, really on the nose there, but Without You is also the same vibe, and just I'm nothing without you. I can't even look myself in the mirror. It's like that kind of shame there. And yeah, 5 Seconds of Summer, they had a like rock mode in their last recent era, so that was fun. But we're going to switch the vibe, so just stay tuned for that. But before we get to that, let's talk about KZSU on your iPhone. 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
0: All right. So this next song was the first song I added to our playlist when we were planning out the show, because I remember I was considering it for a different

which is definitely not the end-all be-all distinction between apologetic and ashamed, but definitely one that I thought a lot about making these playlists. And so this is Wildflower by Billie Eilish.

0: Okay, those last three, I think, were a doozy. We had that last one was White Boy by Jensen McRae, and before that, we had Making the Bed by Olivia Rodrigo. Mm-hmm. And so, White Boy by Jensen McRae is one of the first Jensen McRae songs I ever heard. I think it was like maybe the second or third. And I think that song. Well, it's not like she never quite outright says it's ashamed, but specifically the line, I don't like who I am around you, white boy, something like that. I think is like the pinnacle of like being ashamed of like who you become, especially if that person isn't authentic to yourself around certain people.
1: Sure.
0: And you know, one might even say it's a relatable feeling. And yeah, love Jensen McRae. And so now I want to talk to you guys about some Afro-Latin jazz. You're invited to join the Stanford Afro-Latin Jazz Ensemble for its spring concert. 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Okay. So, this next song is I Want You Back by Infinity Song.
1: Yeah. They're a fun group of siblings. They're my siblings playlist. One of them's actually splitting off to like have a solo career. Very fun. But
0: Whoa. Yeah,
1: this song, I Want You Back, not at all like the Jackson 5 song. you'll get the shame. We'll explain later.

0: Okay.
1: Okay, we're switching it up. So those last two songs, I Should Hate You, Gracie Abrams, and then before that, I Want You Back, kind of speak on that being ashamed of still wanting someone, and embarrassed is a part of that as well. But it's just like, Gracie's going through it. She's talking to the furniture. She's like, yeah, she's become a new crazy person because of this. And what is it all for? Fighting for nothing, because she would still go back. So what are you going to do? But yeah, hecka ashamed over here. Now let's talk about ETL series, Jake Miller. Jake Miller, founder of Fellow, coming out of Stanford's D-School Launchpad course, starting with the Duo Coffee Steeper, will be the next speaker in Stanford's Entrepreneurial Thought Leader ETL series, which brings individuals from all disciplines to campus to share their insights. Fellow products are now in 50 countries worldwide. The presentation will take place on Wednesday, May 20th, that's the day before my birthday, at 4:30 p.m. in NVIDIA Auditorium in the Huang Engineering Center, or on the eCorner YouTube channel. For more details, visit the Stanford Events website. Now we're going to get sad again. So up next, we're going to switch it a little bit. Hashtag religious. We have Sam Smith's Pray.

This isn't happening. Inútil. Useless. Just like my father was before me. Inútil. Useless.

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Today, my daughter's home and I am useless.

0: those were three songs. So we started with Pray by Sam Smith. And then we had Inutu, which is from the musical In the Heights. Now, if you only watched the movie In the Heights and not the musical, you wouldn't know this song because it was taken out of the movie, which I personally am not the hugest fan of.
1: Shame, shame, shame.
0: Shame. They should be ashamed. But this song is basically, if you don't know anything about In the Heights, the musical, there's a character in this who's this like prodigal daughter who gets a scholarship and makes it to Stanford. Shout out. but ends up having to work during her time in college and then ends up dropping out. And so this is her returning home, and this is her dad kind of reflecting on his role in the troubles that his daughter's been having. And he is just, from growing up, he looked at his father's shame when he decided to not continue in the same field that area that his dad was. And then now he's feeling that same shame for letting his daughter down. And I think it's really interesting to see like the parent's perspective of like when you are putting so much like pressure on a child. It's a lot of pressure on the child, but it's also like there's a lot of just self shame that parents can feel if you feel like they're not doing enough.
1: Yeah. And on the other side of that, you have the child. And that's Will J with By Now that came after. And he's just feeling like he should have been further in life. And so this is a shout out to all the people who made it. Our friend Alyssa, I know you're driving right now. you're ashamed now, but you're going to make it.
0: Oh, my God.
1: No, just wanted to give a shout out. But, yeah, I love Lil J. We're ending it. We're bringing it back. Just that.
0: And I would like to say Alyssa is one of the ones that did make it.
1: Yes,
0: so.
1: Period. Yes.
0: Okay, so for our closer, we have You Force Me To by Lizzie McAlpine. And I think this one is pretty straightforward with the shame that she is feeling. This has been KZSU 90.1 FM.
1: Stanford.
0: And you have been listening to TBA Ashamed.
1: But tune in later.
0: Because if you wanted more shame in your life, tune in at midnight tonight to hear To Be Ashamed, The Overflow.
1: Yes. The overflow. Yes. Okay. Yes. Tune in for that. But for now, Lizzie McAlpine, You Force Me To.

0: Hello.
1: What's up? It's the return. We're still ashamed. We're still ashamed here. This is
0: KZSU Stanford 90.1 FM. Mm-hmm. And you are listening to TBA Ashamed.
1: Yes, part two, The Overfall.
0: I am DJ Soul.
1: And I'm DJ Vertigo.
0: And thanks so much for tuning in at this late hour.
1: This late hour. And it's a shame. It's a shame. The spinners. That's where we started. But now we're feeling guilty. Like, oh my God.
0: Like, I did something wrong.
1: Criminal offense.
0: I'm feeling very ashamed. Bombastic rightfully so. Yeah. And that takes us straight into
1: Man Down, Rihanna.

0: All right. That was Criminal by Fiona Apple. Woo woo.
1: And before that, we had Man Down by Rihanna. And I think it's pretty self-explanatory where those two, how those two are tying together. Mm-hmm. They're both about doing a man dirty.
0: Yes.
1: And feeling a little ashamed about it afterwards. Yeah. Like, maybe that wasn't necessary. Maybe we didn't need to do that.
0: Yeah.
1: In a very, like, criminal sort of, like, with a criminal, yeah. Like, you know.
0: Yeah. And... Now, a message about Amazon Watch. So, since 1996, Amazon Watch has protected the world's largest and most biodiverse tropical rainforests and advanced the rights of indigenous peoples living in the Amazon Basin?
1: Basin.
0: The Amazon covers an area larger than the continental U.S., housing one-third of the Earth's plant and animal species, with global deforestation contributing to greenhouse gas emissions. It's critical to preserve this precious resource that's home to so many. If you'd like to help, visit AmazonWatch.org. That's AmazonWatch.org.
1: I feel like I learned some new things there.
0: I did think that was an like Apple Watch competitor. So I was confused? Yes, but please go. Yeah.
1: Go to, and this is why we need to go to AmazonWatch.org.
0: If you feel so encouraged in your inner self, go. If you'd like to help, visit that.
1: Okay, so these next couple songs,
0: taking accountability after that whole Criminal run.
1: We are
0: self-reflecting.
1: Here we have the one and only John Legend, who I don't feel like we normally
0: and Legend's
1: see
0: just the name.
1: And I don't think we really see this sort of angle from him very much in a lot of his old music, where, like, you know, it's not exactly clear what is occurring. And when I looked up a lot of reviews for this song, I got a lot of different, like, descriptions of what they thought was happening. But to me, I thought it was pretty clear. And to me, John Legend was a little unfaithful.
0: Mm.
1: That's what I took it as.
0: Becky with the good hair.
1: Yeah. And this is kind of the, like, aftermath of, like, and honestly, not even during the making of that choice, the, like, feelings of, like, shame. But also, sometimes those feelings of shame aren't enough to stop you. This is How Can I Blame You by John Legend.

0: Murphy's Law. Gosh, what an op. What an op. Anything that can go wrong will, huh? Yeah, yeah. She was very much ashamed. but very reflective and accountable.
1: I would say.
0: I know, that's not one of the words I would give to SZA generally.
1: Ever.
0: But. aware. That's the A word we'll use.
1: Aware. Yes, she's extremely. Very, very aware.
0: So was John Legend.
1: Yeah. So was John. And both of them continue.
0: Yeah.
1: Continue to make the same choices and the same behaviors despite their shame.
0: Shame.
1: Now, do you bike? And do you know the bicycle safety rules of the road? Rule number one. Wear a good helmet. Rule number two, obey all traffic laws. They're strictly enforced on the campus, and blowing through a stop sign could cost you. And that's true from experience. Rule number three, not from my experience, but from others. Rule number three, don't use a cell phone except with a hands-free device. Rule number four, ride on the correct side of the road, period.
0: Ooh, okay.
1: And always
0: waited to rule for it to say that. Cool.
1: And always yield to pedestrians. And rule number five, use lights if you plan to ride after dark. That one, gang, we need to lock in on.
0: Yeah.
1: We need to be using our lights more when we ride after dark. To learn more, visit bike.stanford.edu.
0: Yes, I'll be there.
1: And now we're going to bring the vibe low for a couple songs.
0: It's a late night drive. You need some Lizzy.
1: You always need some Lizzy. And you know, you might recognize if you were here for TBA Ashamed Part 1 that we have already had a Lizzy on this album, on this show. And I think from this album. And so we are about to hit two more songs from this album. And I think that just really represents how ashamed Miss Lizzy McAlpine really is.
0: Turn the lights down low for Lizzy's Drunk Running.

0: All right.
1: Yeah, us like consoling each other.
0: I hope you're feeling as mellow as we are after those two. Lizzie, if she's going to do one thing, is like bring the vibe down.
1: Yeah.
0: In a beautiful way, though. Those are two different ashamed, very, very different feelings of ashamed. Drunk running is a sort of like feeling like you are responsible.
1: How can one woman have all these negative experiences?
0: it's all in one album back to back too.
1: What
0: it's
1: do you
0: like,
1: mean? Like either this poor partner or like I'm just like
0: that's the thing. I feel like there aren't a lot of albums where the person is like truly most of the songs, or not most of the songs at all, but many of the songs are talking about like their wrongdoings and their faults. I feel like I don't know. I feel like in my experience of like looking through like breakup songs, most of them are from the perspective of a lot of them are from the perspective of someone who's hurting.
1: Yeah.
0: Which a lot of
1: this is the villain. And it's easy to spend a lot of like villain arcs when you're the villain out of everything that happened. So I can see how all of these takes have been formed.
0: But this next thing I'm going to say is about Robert Harrison, who's an emeritus professor of French and Italian literature at Stanford. Friday afternoons at 1, Professor Harrison hosts the thought-provoking program entitled Opinions. Guests who typically have Stanford connections take part in intellectual dialogues about life, literature, history, the arts, and more. Join Professor Harrison and his guests for Entitled Opinions every Friday at 1 p.m. right here on your Stanford University radio station, KZSU.
1: Yeah. And speaking of opinions, yeah? It's our opinion that these next songs kind of go well together.
0: And I think they go well together in very subtle ways.
1: Yeah. It's about people pretending.
0: It is. And whether that's from the perspective of a third party looking at these people pretending, somebody who's on the receiving end of someone who's pretending, or...
1: Yeah.
0: So, and that's
1: no, like, I see. I
0: those,
1: see.
0: Those
1: honestly, Tyler's the third party, and this next one is Tyler the Creator coming up, and then man, Conan's the third party. We're observing people who have a mask on, and some are better than others. Some are better actors than others.
0: Don't get ahead of yourself.
1: Yeah. This next one is Take Your Mask Off. By Tyler the Creator, featuring Daniel Caesar and LaToya Williams.

Go ahead and pack it up and put it in the trunk. You talk a lot of shit to not even be number one. Your beats ain't placing, them songs ain't slapping, your raps ain't ranking, your stage presence don't even be in they conversation. Go home.

bears. Boy, you selfish as f-. That's really why you scared of being a parent. Boy, that therapy needed, I dare you to seek it, but I lose a bet. Your respect won't get given till we posting your death. It's clear you wish you got your flowers sent. You eat and fertilize the balance. Now go and stand in the sun and use them fake tears to water your roots. Take that mask off and tell them the truth.

0: Oof.
1: Are you feeling what I'm feeling?
0: Yeah.
1: Because I'm feeling...
0: My mask is off, although you're a better actor than me, and it ain't funny. It ain't funny.
1: So I have some things to say about some of those songs that I've just played. Starting with Actor. So this is Actor by Conan Gray. This is the opener to his album Wishbone. This is the opener to his album Wishbone. And essentially, this is, I think, an interesting to be ashamed, because he is not the singer, like the person singing is not the one who's ashamed. It is the person that they are like with this, like on the DL, like lover.
0: Lover. We're lovers.
1: But it's like, oh, and it's like the impact, talking about like the impact of what it feels like when you're with somebody who is like isn't proud of who they are, and so is ashamed of like this relationship, and that is very hard. And so that's one angle of to be ashamed. And then in Pretty Funny, we have a different angle, which is that the context for this song is from the musical Dogfight, which I don't know that much about, but I do know that this character that is singing essentially like goes out and is like dancing with this guy, and then finds out somehow that like it was like a prank, a joke, like it wasn't actually real. And here is where I found a really interesting line between embarrassment and ashamed, because like one of the biggest emotions in the song is this like embarrassment of like, oh, how funny it was to think that I had something real, or to think that I finally like had a guy like me. But also a part of it is like this like ashamed for like letting herself get in that position, like how like that like you knew this wasn't real and you knew this wasn't a possibility for you, and yet you let yourself get played like that. And I think that's another different form of ashamed than some of the other songs on our show for tonight. Yeah. And with that, we've reached our final song.
0: Yeah, but before we get into that, let's talk about... No. Us revealing all of our most shameful moments. No. You could not pay me, but... No.
1: But I can say something, which is that I feel like one of my big goals of this, as I'm nearing graduation in my post-grad life, is to try and... Again, and here again, we're kind of teetering the line between embarrassment and ashamed. But I think a lot of times they go side by side, which I didn't expect before starting prepping for this week's show. But one of my big goals is to be less ashamed of things. I feel like that's a thing I could always work on. Less embarrassed, yeah. Less ashamed. So hopefully I'll relate to less and less of these songs as the years go on.
0: Yeah. And we've teetered the line between like, we had our apologetic and our ashamed. And there's some intention there. Ashamed, sometimes you just let it get too far. And so, honestly, some self-awareness that some of these songs have, but they lack the action behind it, could it help us be maybe more in the apologetic and even preventative before that as well. So we're manifesting that.
1: And so you have been listening to TBA Ashamed, The Overflow.
0: The Overflow. Overflow.
1: Thank you so much for joining us for our part two. There might be more special editions like this in the future, or maybe not. You'll just have to wait and see.
0: Yes. Lock in.
1: 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And our last song is Falling by Harry Styles.

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And at the bottom of every hour, a track recently added to our rotation of the very latest music in our library. Did I fall?

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0: lunch menu for the week of Monday, May the 6th through Friday, May the 10th for the Charlotte Mecklenburg Schools. Monday, it's National Nurses Day. If you know a nurse, tell her to call the old lunch menu man. Now, back to the menu. Monday, Z-I-P-A-Z. Unscramble the letters. It's pizza, or the specialty of the day, or P-B. N.J. Sandwich, sunflower seeds, our cheese stick, corn kernels, Mr. Green Beans, gelatin, and fruit. Tuesday, it's National Teacher's Day. Make sure you tell your teacher how much you appreciate them. It's also Take a Bath Day, according to my Big Bird calendar. So stop putting it off and just do it. Now, back to the menu. Tuesday, taco, ole, or chick witch, or heroes, hoagie, pinto beans, hot, cinnamon apples, shredded lettuce, and diced tomato salad. Wednesday, chicken choice that's baked or fried with cornbread square or deli ham and cheese on a bakery bun. Sweet potatoes, mean and lean greens and Waldorf salad. Thursday, turkey trio platter that's turkey salad, tomatoes and fruit with crackers, or kids burger on a bun, or pimento cheese sandwich, french fries, green peas, a bit of bites that's veggie shapes in a light marinade. Friday, and according to Sesame Street, it's Clean Your Room Day. Let's all clean our rooms today. And remember, tell those nurses, my room is clean. Now, back to the menu. Friday, nuggets from the sea. That's fish nuggets. Or BBQ on a BUN. Or the gobbler that sliced turkey on grain. A baked spud. Stir 'em up, veggies, and all king coleslaw. Now, back to
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2: Take two, user three. Okay, ready, rolling. Take four, full start, insert one. Okay, we start by shouting the name of the Turkish revolutionaries. Turkish revolutionaries executed by the government. Ready? Okay, insert two.
3: Rose,
2: Rosa,
3: Luxembourg, Lux, Lux, Luce, Luz, Louise. Louise Michel, Michael, Ange, Angèle, A, A, Ange, Angela, Dave, Ange of Dark, Ange, Jean. Jean of Jane of Fun Dark.
4: And then there was that woman who was to be sent to the gallows because she wanted justice and equality for all. In the government offices, in the police stations, and in the prisons, she has been harassed, humiliated, abused, beaten, raped, tortured. Then she was brought before her judges. who represented the kind of justice that only illustrates a fact created by force. And before the sentence was pronounced, she was asked whether she had anything to say. She would perhaps have cried like a child in agony when the hangman would call her name. But there, spitting to the faces of the judges,

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2: 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Send 698 for records, 998 for 8-track tapes. Send 698 for records, 998 for 8-track tapes. Send 698 for records, 998 for 8-track tapes. Send 698 for records,
3: 698 for 8-track tapes, then 698 for records, 998 for 8-track tapes, then 698 for records, 998 for 8-track tapes, then 698 for records, 998 for 8-track tapes, then 698 for records, 998 for 8-track tapes, then 698 for records, 998 for 8-track tapes, then 698 for records, 998 for 8-track tapes, then 698 for records, 998 for 8-track tapes, then 698 for records, 998 for 8-track tapes, then 698 for records, 998 for 8-track tapes, then 698 for records, 998 for 8-track tapes, then 698 for records, 998 for 8-track tapes, then 698 for records, 998 for 8-track tapes, then 698 for records, 998 for 8-track tapes, then 698 for records, 998 for 8-track tapes, then 698 for records, 998 for 8-track tapes, then 698 for records, 998 for 8-track tapes, then 698 for records, 998 for 8-track tapes, then 698 for records, 998 for 8-track tapes, then 698 for records, 998 for 8-track tapes, then 698 for records

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6:30, 6:30, 6:30, 6:30, 6:30, 6:30, 6:30, 6:30, 6:30, 6:30, 6:30, 6:30, 6:30, 6:30, 6:30, 6:30, 6:30, 6:30, 6:30, 6:30, 6:30, 6:30, 6:30, 6:30, 6:30, 6:30, 6:30, 6:30, 6:30, 6:30, 6:30, 6:30, 6:30, 6:30, 6:30, 6:30, 6:30, 6:30, 6:30, 6:30, 6:30, 6:30, 6:30

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This is Music Casserole. We just heard Irina Michalova and B. Smiley. That was Song of Laya from the album Nightflower. Before she, at least at the time of the release of this album, was a local artist, originally from Kazakhstan. Before that, we heard Matmos with Norway Doorway from the album Metallic Life Review, another originally local artist, but at the time of the release of this album, located in Baltimore. And we started the set with Ilhan Mimaroglu. That was tracked part one from his release Agitation, which is a combination of early tape sample art with reading of text by Brecht, Jean-Baptiste Clément, Mao Marx, and the Turkish poet Nazım Hikmet, among other elements. And was recorded, I believe, in the 70s. So some classics and some modern releases in that set. Stanford Libraries and the Center on China's Economy and Institutions will present a talk by University of Chicago professor Chiang Tai-she entitled The Risks of Taiwan's Economic Boom. Taiwan's central bank has a long-standing policy of keeping the exchange rate low to boost exports, yet its rise as the center of the semiconductor industry and AI is making this practice untenable. The talk will be held in the Bender Room in Green Library, Bingwing, 5th floor, on Wednesday, May 13th at 4:30 p.m. For more information, visit the Stanford Events website. Some other events coming up in the near future. Katja Schwaller is an urban ethnographer and public knowledge fellow at Stanford Public Humanities. She's also the editor of Technopolis, a book on big tech and urban struggles in the San Francisco Bay Area. On Wednesday, May 13th at 4 p.m., you're invited to a reading and a conversation with Schwaller. It will be held in Hobach Hall, the SVA Seminar Room, and Green Library on the Stanford campus. For more information about this event as well, visit the Stanford Events website. Speaking of things happening, speaking of a focus on the Bay Area, City of Wood, San Francisco, and the Redwood Lumber Industry will be a talk by urban planner and historian James Michael Buckley. In his book, City of Wood, Buckley looks at the remote Redwood Forest and the relationship which San Francisco had with this land through a network of owners and workers. His talk will be held on Thursday, May 14th at 4:30 p.m. in History Corner, Building 200, Room 203, on the Stanford campus. For more information or to register, visit west.stanford.edu. So west.stanford.edu and check out the events section there. So, with that said, this seems a good moment while I'm talking to make a plug for the KZSU schedule. And that plug will be for a show called, drumroll please, Oh Messy Life, which comes on Thursdays at 2 p.m. Oh Messy Life presented, actually, I don't know. Oh Messy Life comes on Thursdays at 4 p.m. presented by DJ Smorf. Vision statement of the show is Freeform Forever. So tune in to see what that is all about. So that's Oh Messy Life with DJ Smurf, Thursdays at 4 p.m. here on KZSU Stanford 90.1 FM. And with that said, it is time to get on to the next track. 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

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This is Music Casserole. We just heard a track from Ana Tiju, who's a Chilean activist and hip-hop artist. Ana Anita Tiju, probably mispronouncing that, which I apologize. That was Desapego from the recent release 97. Before that, we heard Tina Rawen. They are the veteran Saharan Tuareg band. That was Ergad Efe from the album Hogar, the recent release. And we started the set with Cheryl E. Leonard, her composition Morkith ID from the album Near the Bear. And I kind of feel like that should be to Fear the Bear, but maybe that's just because if I were near a bear, I would probably be in fear. So the album is this album has soundscapes built from nature, which are meant to call attention to the Arctic region's fragile ecosystem. Before we get on to the next track, if you're looking for some things to do out in the world while you're paying attention to the ecosystem of the spaces around you, the Stanford Philharmonia will present its 2026 spring concert program on Friday, May 15th from 7:30 until 9 p.m. on the Bing Concert Hall main stage on the Stanford campus. The evening will feature the 2026 concerto competition winner, Alex Tordman. The performance will include works by Ravel, Beethoven, and Mendelssohn. 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They'll explore a simple yet challenging question: what new can be said about the Declaration of Independence today? The series of talks will take place in Paul Brest Hall in the Munger Complex on Friday, May 15th from 10 a.m. until 5:15 p.m. To register, go to conferences.law.stanford.edu. 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Stanford alum Vedantam will bring his signature blend of behavioral science and storytelling to the stage, exploring how to regain control when feeling overwhelmed and how to successfully reframe setbacks. 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Right, with that said, it is time to get on to the next track. What will that track be? Good question, because I actually put the CD in the player, so that's me almost being on, I can't say ahead of the game, but you know, almost me not being behind the game, except then I was like, oh, which track? This one or this one? And we had not yet decided, so As is often the case, we're going to go on vibes. Do we want sunshine or do we want aquatic sounds? And I think we might go with sunshine and see where that takes us. So you're listening to Music Casserole here on KZSU Stanford.

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This is Music Casserole. We just heard a track by Milosh that was Runaway from the album Meme. Before that, we heard Kahlsel, C-A-H-L, it's a word, S-E-L. That was Alone from the album Traces. And he is San Francisco. This is the debut album from the San Francisco based producer. We started this set with Ben Christensen, another San Francisco connected artist. The track is called New Sun from the album called Here Come the Lions. And I guess Bar Part Time, which is a San Francisco natural wine haunt, is now a record label. And this is the third release from that record label. Ben Christensen, however, is from Detroit. So connected, but not quite local. Before we get on to the next track, this seems a good moment to acquaint you with the rest of your KZSU listening day. So what is coming up next is Blues with a Feeling with G.J. Bird of Paradise, taking you on your weekly exploration of that classic American art form known as the blues. That'll be on the air from, let's see, if I had to guess, I would say 9 until noon, and I would be correct. 9 until noon today. Then from 12 to 2 p.m., it'll be the Iron Skillet with Joseph, exploring country, hockey talk, and bluegrass music. From 2 to 5 p.m., Stanford Baseball versus North Carolina State, so a little Cardinal baseball for your afternoon listening pleasure. Then from 5 to 7, Beaufort J. Sharkley presents As Told to Herbie Ockles. From 7 to 9, the Zydeco Workout with Zydeco Lady Lola Love, presenting the best in Zydeco, Southern Soul, and Blues. From 9 to 10, The Vinyl Frontier with Lyric Atchison, a thrilling journey through the vast universe of KZSU's vintage vinyl records, and perhaps even some new ones. And starting at 10 p.m., Everything with Shiny Mike. So that is the rest of your KZSU listening day, and now for the rest of your Music Casserole listening day, which we've kind of circled back to where we began. So if we were on a corkscrew, we'd be on the same part of the corkscrew, but on a higher level, because time has passed. But I'm once again at a position where I put a CD in the player and have trouble deciding between two tracks. So we'll see what happens. Stay tuned. 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

0: KZSU Sanford 90.1 FM. This is the very tail end of the Music Casserole Show. We just heard Lime Garden with Cross My Heart from the album Maybe Not Tonight. The New Pornographers gave us The Former Sight Of from the album the same name, The Former Sight Of. Layla Khalif gave us Everyone Is a Stranger from Call of the Yanni. Majid Bekas and Magic Spirit Quartet performed Anabi from Barry Can't Swim Late Night Tales, a compilation. And we started the set with Layla Khalif doing a cover of Leonard Cohen's Hallelujah, also from the album Call of the Yanni. And now we shall end with at least a taste of a track from Fantastic Cat from the album Cat Out of Hell. And the track is called How's That Working Out? So Fantastic Cat performing Cat, How's That Working Out from Cat Out of Hell. Hope you enjoy the track. Stay tuned for Blues of the Feeling. Have a wonderful Saturday.
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Good morning and welcome to another edition of Blues with a Feeling here on Stamped Radio KZ. She's broadcasting around the world for all the blues lovers and everybody else too. Got a very deep blues birthday man today, Mr. A.C. Reed. Saxophonist and vocalist extraordinaire, and a real buried treasure. Hasn't really been investigated enough on any radio that I know of. Born this day in 1926. Aaron Corthin changed it to A.C. Reed. That was A.C. and Earl Hooker backing up Muddy Waters with You Shook Me. We heard Buddy Guy during his Vanguard period. He got three outstanding albums for that label, and A.C. Reed was with him the whole time. We heard Buddy with 24 Hours, a live version of that. Picked out some stuff from King Records as well today. Mildred Anderson with the Bill Doggett combo, Your Kind of Woman. Ricky Allen, smack dab in the middle of that set, the ham and cheese between the bread. Ricky with You Better Be Sure from an Age Records 45. Linda Hopkins in there, the chanteuse herself. That went from the West Coast to the East Coast effortlessly. Mama Needs Your Lovin' Baby from a Federal 45. And really off the wall, after he got out of Ike Turner's band and was made famous singing Rocket 88, Ike's song, some say the first rock and roll tune, Jackie Brenston found himself hooked up with Earl Hooker and the gang, recording for the Mel Lunn label in Chicago. We heard Jackie Brenston's version of Rock Me. He called it Want You to Rock Me. And Earl Hooker started all out with A.C. Reed with Tanya, an old Checker 45. Since 1978, Stanford Blood Center has been leading the fields of transfusion and transplantation medicine by advancing science and technology, teaching the medical leaders of tomorrow, and connecting donors.

Well, spring finally sprung. Happy Saturday. And here we are playing the blues. Something everybody loves. Because everybody's got them. Especially nowadays. A.C. Reed there, the birthday man. With a cool Records 45. My Baby's Fine. That's a classic of his that he re-recorded quite a few times in his career. Little Mary with Morris Pijo and his band with I Always Want You Near from a Friendly Five Records 45. A.C. Reed before that with a real classic that still gets covered to this day. This Little Voice from the Age Records 45. And from Chief, we heard Earl Hooker with A.C. Reed with his staple, Rockin' Wild. Are you concerned about your civil liberties in this day and age here in big, great America? Okay. Well, the Electronic Frontier Foundation is the leading nonprofit organization defending civil liberties in the digital world. They were founded in 1990, and the Electronic Frontier Foundation champions user privacy, free expression, and innovation. And with the onset of AI, we're going to need a whole lot of that. They're nonprofit, they need our help, and we need theirs. Check out the Electronic Frontier Foundation online. It's only your freedom that's at stake. When A.C. Reed got off the road in 1960 from Dennis Binder's band, Earl Hooker talked him into joining his crew. And one of the most infamous cats in all of blues was already in Earl Hooker's band, talking about Johnny Big Moose Walker. And you can imagine, look him up. You'll find out why they called him Big Moose. And they would just trade off. You know, AC might sing one in front one. Earl might do some instrumentals. And then Big Moose, they turn him loose. Turn the Big Moose loose and watch what happens. Here's Bright Sounds from Moose and the Jam.

Remember, every Wednesday night around here, we got a live band in the studio. Direct from our basement studios on the Stanford University campus. The show's called Wednesday Night Live, and it's been going on for over 35 years. Some not-so-famous bands have been through, and some famous bands have been through. Green Day, when they were nobody. The Donnas were four little high school girls from Palo Alto. Went on to international fame. Wednesday Night Live from 9 to 10 every Wednesday night, only here on KZSU, Stanford. Well, that was a hell of a set, wasn't it? Earl Hooker there with Reggie Boyd, two of the baddest guitar players on the planet in their day. A little instrumental called Nothing But Good, featuring the birthday man of today, Mr. A.C. Reed. Just before Earl, we heard Buddy Guy in his virtual heyday. He had signed with Vanguard Records, ended up making three albums for him. That was the live one. This is Buddy Guy. You Were Wrong. And that was featuring A.C. Reed. A.C. stayed with Buddy for 11 to 12 years. He said until it wasn't fun anymore, and then he left that situation, settled back in Chicago, and started his own band. We heard A.C. in there with I'd Rather Fight Than Switch from an old USA 45. Freddie King, having nothing to do with A.C. Reed, but what a song. Country Boy from an LB 45 early in his career, long before he signed with King Records of Cincinnati. And the singer fronting the Jesse Powell Orchestra, Fluffy Hunter, gave us My Natural Man from a Federal 45. And one of the funkiest 45s ever put out on the Nike label. If you got a copy of this, you're living. A.C. Reed and Talking About My Friends. My funky, funky friends. And Johnny Big Moose Walker with Earl Hooker and the whole crew with A.C. Reed with his classic Bright Sounds. It's an age 45, and right on the label it says Big Moose and the Jams. They would change their name. They would... A couple of words about A.C. Now, born this day in Wardell, Missouri. Not a classic, one of those Mississippi stories. In Missouri, you know, right next to Illinois. So he wasn't far. He's born May 9, 1926. Got to see Jay McShann as a kid in one of the joints in his town, and was so moved that he really wanted to play that saxophone. He was very taken with it. Gene Ammons was one of his heroes. At 15, he moved upstate and got to Chicago. And he made it to the Chicago Conservatory of Music and studied for 2 years. And when he got out, he was ready to go. And he found the premier sax player in Chicago playing blues at the time, Mr. J.T. Brown. He was part of Elmore James' unit. And J.T. took young A.C. under his wing. Now, he was born Aaron Corthen, thus the A.C., but the Reed came from, he loved Jimmy Reed so much, he adopted the last name of Reed, which wasn't his name at all. And after J.T. Brown taking him under his wing and letting him get in the unit and play some gigs and really schooling him, A.C. hit the ground running, and Willie Maybon hired him at one of his lounge gigs. Next thing you know, here comes Dennis Binder, a real road dog, a guy that stayed out on the road, piano player. Dennis took A.C. on the road. We're talking 50s now. They stayed out on the road, A.C. did, until 1960. When he got back to Chicago, he ran into Earl Hooker, and Earl enlisted him in the band, and they went on to record as a unit with Earl fronting the band, Ricky Allen singing, Big Moose Walker, as we heard, and they ended up recording with Muddy Waters some, too.
But one of the most infamous situations A.C. Reed ran into as a sideman was being in Junior Wells' band when Del Mar Records decided to cut his infamous album, and blues albums were very rare at this time, Junior Wells' album, Blues on Tap. Here's a little thing they call Train I Ride. A.C. Reed in the Junior Wells Band. This is KZSU Stanford.

remember happening right now as I speak, all the way until tomorrow night, the 55th annual Stanford Powwow. The students of Stanford and Native American tribes got together in 1971 and got Stanford University to allow a official Native powwow, Indian powwow. That is a gathering of the tribes, a big dance-off between the drum crews and the dancers, and it's hundreds of Native Americans in full regalia, totally dressed out, and they're allowed to build an Indian village. It's all in the eucalyptus groves just across Galvez Way from the football stadium, just across from Frost Amphitheater as well, and it's all free, open to the public today and tomorrow. The first opening ceremony was last night. There'll be another one today around 1 o'clock. Look it up online, Stanford Powwow. Free and family-friendly. You can get buffalo burgers. You can learn about Native Americans who inhabited the bay, the many tribes. They're all represented. Stanford Powwow today and tomorrow, the 55th annual. Check it out. That was A.C. Reed, the birthday man himself, with Hard Times. And that came off a series Alligator Records put out called Living Chicago Blues. And they featured a lot of the guys in Chicago in the 70s that weren't going to get signed to big labels or get big recording projects. Each guy got four or five tunes, got to bring his own band, and it was a series of four or five albums. Now it's come out on compact disc, and that was A.C. Reed and his band, the Spark Plugs, with Hard Times. We heard Arlene Brown in there. She was one of the serious blues and soul women around town. She was hanging with Max Simmons, the harmonica player and owner of Pepper's Lounge. And they did I'm a Streaker, Baby. Now, if you're too young and you don't know what that means, in the 70s, in the 70s, it became in vogue to take a public event, maybe televised or not, and take all your clothes off and run right through it. A sporting event, a social event, some kind of entertainment thing where there was a lot of people. Might be cameras, might not. And they call it streaking. And they would eventually grab the person and, they never gave anybody prison time for it, but you got a little trouble. And so she was a streaker, Arlene Brown. And Junior Wells, of his On Top, On Tap album on Delmark, featuring A.C. Reed in the band. Here's another track from that one called Junior's Thing with A.C. Reed in the band backing him up.

about a golden rule. Whatever happens, don't blow your cool. You gotta have nerves of steel and never show folks how you honestly feel. I lived all my life this way. For example, day yesterday, I breezed home happy, bringing her my pay. Her note read, "So long, Sappy, I have gone away." And I threw myself down across our empty bed. And this is what I

sinners there, I said, ow, please, ow, please, I don't know why, I don't know, what?

So I said she's the only one I have to pay. And I found her and pulled my gun and fired point blank. The shot whistled right past that woman's head.

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And if you're using your phone or even a laptop, you just get to the homepage and there's a little arrow. 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There's a little arrow right on the front of the homepage. Listen live and it'll just start playing for you. Also, the sound is archived up to 2 weeks after the original broadcast. Get to that big red homepage again, and it's the three-line box in the upper right-hand corner. Once you click it on, it'll tell you exactly what to do and where to go. That was Buddy Guy in his absolute heyday. He had signed with Vanguard Records. It lasted three albums. He toured constantly, and A.C. Reed was right there with him. 11 to 12 years he stayed. He said he left when it wasn't fun anymore. And that was Buddy with his version of Willie Dixon's I'm Ready. From his Hold That Plane Vanguard album. Just before Buddy, we heard from Albert Collins. When A.C. Reed left Buddy Guy, he went back to Chicago. First call he got was from Sun Seal. Sun was Alligator's brand new artist, and he was hotter than a firecracker at the time. He had bookings all over the place, and he took A.C. out on a European tour. But when A.C. got back, Albert Collins had been toiling for years and got signed by Alligator. And Alligator was the big boy in town. It was an independent label, but it had it really going on. And Albert enlisted A.C. Reed's help. A.C. became part of the band. And we heard Albert in there with the Oscar Brown Jr. A very interesting tune, But I Was Cool. And that was on Albert's Alligator record release, Don't Lose Your Cool. And at the top of the set, we heard Junior Wells doing his version of Scratch My Back with called Junior's Thing off the Delmark Records release On Tap, featuring A.C. Reed as well, the birthday man today. And just a quick note about current events, just in case you didn't get a chance to hear about it this week. The Supreme Court fired a shot across the bow of every human being in this country, if you care about democracy. And apparently the current Supreme Court had a problem with the Voting Rights Act from 1965, and they did whatever they needed to do to shoot it down, to just put it in the ground. So the fight is on. And Color of Change, right here in Oakland, California, the nation's largest online racial justice organization, was already kicked into high gear. They've been in high gear since they formed. And they are a progressive civil rights nonprofit advocacy organization with over 7 million online members. They respond effectively to injustice and move decision makers in corporations and government to create a more human and less hostile world for people of color in this country. So they are kind of the tip of the spear, Color of Change, the organization, on who's going to be helping to fight this fight with this current situation we have. And you don't have to be a person of color to care about this issue. So if you do care, check out Color of Change online at colorofchange.org. They're nonprofit. They need our help, and we need theirs. You could even become one of their over 7 million online members. So when they speak, they're listened to. And remember, good advice from Albert Collins. Whatever you do in these
upcoming moments and weeks and days. Like Albert said, don't lose your cool, man. You know, this fight's been going on for a long time, and there's more of us than them. Albert, don't lose your cool, right, baby? Here he is.

Ladies and gentlemen, I want to tell you a story. You know, when I used to live in Muddy Waters' house, I used to spend a lot of time on his porch. I'd be practicing blowing harmonica, and I'd be hanging out with his stepson, Charles. And about once a week, there was this cat that walked down the street. Well, it was a guy and a cat. And he walked down the street, and he was what they call a winehead, you know. And he wore a long overcoat in the summertime, and you could see his pint of wine bulging out of his back pocket. And he had this little cat, like an alley cat, tied to his waist with a rope. He had the one end of the rope on a cat's collar and the other end of the rope on his belt. And he had a pair of baby sunglasses attached to the cat. And he had a beret, maybe like a sock or something on the cat's head, you know. And if you ask the guy, what's the name of your cat, man? He said, man, that's Cool Cat. Well, he also played this. He was a cool cat because he played this little instrument, and he used to play this tune that went like this. It was like a flute instrument. He played like a...

And all the little kids in the neighborhood, when they seen him playing, they'd come up running behind him and they start clapping their hands. And they'd do a little dance behind him and turn around. And man, this was in one of the most beautiful scenes. Those kids were beautiful kids. They had names like Fluffy, Gerald, all kinds of names. And it was just a beautiful scene. I wish I had a video camera to video this. I wrote this song,

wrapping up this second hour. More to come and the blues concert calendar. But I let you know right now, music is my mistress and the radio is my refuge. Heard from Paul Auster right there. I finished the show last week with an abbreviated version. I had to cut it short of his Cool Cat, the last release he put out before he passed away. Down in Texas, Paul Auster, originally from Brooklyn, New York, the first white kid in Muddy Waters Blues Band as a harmonica player. He mentioned in that story, he lived at Muddy's house. Him and Span lived in the basement. We heard Cool Cat, the prologue, and the instrumental. Paul wrote both those, and that was Paul playing piano. Span had taught him. Paul was an amazing guitarist, harmonica player, and pianist. Heard from Ricky Allen in there with I Have Made a Change. Arlene Brown gave us I've Broken Many a Heart. Freddie King with That's What You Think, and Albert Collins with Don't Lose Your Cool. Good advice. These times we live in. And before I get into the concert calendar at the bottom of the hour, I do got to let you know, Bobby Rush, the Louisiana and Mississippi legend, so many years in Chicago, will be at Biscuits and Blues this coming Tuesday and Wednesday night. He played Menlo Park last night with the North Mississippi All-Stars. I do believe it's a solo presentation Bobby will be doing at Biscuits and Blues this Tuesday and Wednesday. Call the club for more information. They always do two shows a night. Bobby Rush. Well, I don't know if he was in Oakland when he recorded it, but it wound up on Galaxy Records out of Oakland. His infamous tune that put him really on the blues map, Chicken Heads. Bobby Rush.

figure right here. The woman I love, you know, she's kinda short and fat. And what I like about it, you know, is kinda

It's the one and only Bobby Rush, one of the oldest blues men on the planet. There's really only three left from their generation. Bobby Rush, Fillmore Slim, and Buddy Guy. And the one thing they all have in common is they're not Mississippi blues men. They're all from Louisiana. Bobby Rush lives in Jackson, Mississippi now, as for years. When he left Chicago, that's where he moved, relocated to. But all three of those gentlemen, still alive, still with us, still performing, still recording, are from Louisiana. Says something about Louisiana. Bobby Rush will be at Biscuits and Blues. I'm going to tell you on the concert calendar in a minute. This coming Tuesday and Wednesday night, San Francisco, two nights in a row. Don't miss that legend. Don't meet me. Beat me. That was Bobby from his It's All Right release on Ron Records with the title track. Also heard him just before that from a Rounder Records release from over 10 years ago with Catfish Stew. Junior Wells in there with his infamous You Got a Lover with a Feeling, something he did every night. He performed at Teresa's, his home club. And that was from his On Tap Delmark Records release. Right here in the Bay Area, we hear from J.J. Malone from the Galaxy label with People Say, and Bobby Rush from his original Galaxy Records 45, Chicken Heads. And now here's what's happening in the Bay, in the blues, in the next 7 days. Tonight in San Francisco at Biscuits and Blues, it's Mark Hummel and the Blues Survivors featuring Steve Freund on lead guitar. Also in San Francisco tonight, you can catch LeVay Smith, Chris Siebert, her partner on the Hammond B3, and Danny Armstrong on the trombone at the Royal Cuckoo Organ Lounge on Mission at Valencia. J.C. Smith and his band will be in San Jose tonight at the Poorhouse Bistro. And just in case you missed Bobby Rush last night in Menlo Park with his cohorts with him out on the road now, backing him up to the North Mississippi All-Stars. They played the Guild Theater last night in Menlo Park. They'll be at the Luther Burbank Center in Santa Rosa tonight. Tomorrow in the afternoon,

Another Mother's Day special tomorrow is Alvon Johnson with his band. He'll be at the Empress Marquee Lounge in Vallejo tomorrow for a special Mother's Day brunch. Check their website for time. And there'll be a Mother's Day Zydeco dance tomorrow at the Poorhouse Bistro in San Jose with Andre Theory from 4 to 7. Monday, Eli's Mile High in Oakland features their Blue Monday party. And the Pleasure Kings holding it down in Sunnyvale for their Monday night open blues jam at Fuego on Murphy Avenue. I mentioned it earlier. Tuesday and Wednesday, Bobby Rush will be at Biscuits and Blues in San Francisco. Tuesday afternoon, you could catch Gigi Amos and her band at the Saloon in North Beach, San Francisco. Thursday, at the Saloon in San Francisco, 9 to 1 in the evening, John Lawton and the Orphans. And Little Lou's in Campbell, Little Lou's Barbecue, will be featuring their pro blues jam with Johnny Cat and his band. And next Friday, Chris Kane and his band will be coming in off the road to Biscuits and Blues in San Francisco. And Steve Lucky and the entire Rumba Bums Orchestra with Carmen Gedit on guitar and vocals will be at Rancho Nicasio in West Marin next Friday night. Today and tomorrow is the 55th annual Stanford Powwow. You don't need a ticket, and parking is free. Just show up to the Eucalyptus Grove just across Galvez Way from the football stadium, and you're there. You know, I always talk over this song. I'll go ahead and let this thing play out. This is Charles Erlin, and I love you more today than yesterday. And you know one of the reasons I always play this? Because I love everybody, especially you, baby.

about wraps up another edition of Blues of the Feeling. That was two more by Muddy Waters, being backed up by Earl Hooker and his whole crew, including the birthday man today, A.C. Reed. Muddy Waters Twist and Going Home. Also heard from Bobby Rush in there. He'll be at Biscuits Tuesday and Wednesday. Porcupine Meat, the same titled Rounder Records release, and Dust My Broom and Baby What You Want Me to Do. Charles Brown was in that set from the Galaxy label with I'm Gonna Push On. Little Johnny Taylor offered up On My Way Back Home. And James Harmon with advice for all of us to learn how to talk to the politicians. We need some piecework politicians. Show me what you did. If you didn't do anything, you don't get paid. And Jimmy Vaughn, no, not that one, the piano player from East St. Louis with A, Come Here. If you need some information to navigate this insane dumpster fire we live in, check Dropsite News. They're online, and they only tell the truth. Or Democracy Now. Democracy Now, shining a light on stories the corporate media doesn't want you to know about. They're a daily news feed, a dedicated social justice platform, and one of the deepest online archives on the planet. 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In the meantime, stand by for some exciting programming. Lola Love and the Zydeco Workout will be up at 7. There'll be baseball in the afternoon about 2 o'clock. And stay safe. Be good. Stay strong. And don't let the bastards get you down, baby. I'm going to get out of here. Peace.

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I look down in consternation. 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Man, it sure looks good on you. 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I ain't no Elvis P, but one day I just woke up just as fat as I could be, and now I stumble out to the kitchen for another chicken.

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Like Belushi when he was living large. I'm gonna make like Cleopatra sail down the river on a barge way down to New Orleans.

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Okay, that was the Lonesome River Band with a cover of the Merle Haggard composition Shelley's Winter Love from their album Turn on a Dime on Mountain Home Music label. Before that, the great John Hiatt from Stolen Moments on A&M Records from way back when with The Rest of the Dream. Greg Brown before that performing Fat Boy Blues from his album Hymns to What Is Left. And then before that, let's see, kicked off the program with the great David Allan Coe, who passed away at the age of 86, not last week, but the week before, I believe. And in reverse order, we heard his song, which he wrote, Take This Job and Shove It, from a collection called The Essential David Allan Coe on Columbia Legacy. Before that, Penitentiary Blues from his album of the same title. And we began the set and program with his cover of the Steve Goodman song, You Never Even Call Me By My Name. That's from his collection of his recordings for the record on Columbia, Nashville. A very good afternoon, ladies and gentlemen. Welcome to the Iron Skillet. I'm Joseph, your radio host. Happy to be back with you this Saturday. I don't know what I was doing the last couple of Saturdays, but I was looking at the schedule, and it's been a couple of weeks or so since we were together. Going to be slinging some David Allan Coe your way as a tribute to this giant of outlaw country music. You could put him in the same sentence as Waylon Jennings, Willie Nelson, maybe Kris Kristofferson. Great talent. Grew up really poor. In fact, I was reading a little bit about him this morning. His family was so poor, he had to wear a dress until he was about 7 years old before they could he could get clothed correctly, and spent many, many years in his early life behind bars. Served his time, got his act together, and became a tremendous, really great country songwriter and singer performer. So I'm going to play a little bit more of his music in our time together today. Meanwhile, got a little Alison Krauss ready for us. Let's go there.

The old man was covered with tattoos and scars. He got some in prison and others in bars. The rest he got working on old junk cars in the daytime. They look like tombstones in our yard, and I never seen him when he wasn't tired and mean. He sold used parts to make ends meet, covered with grease from his head to his feet, cussing the sweat and the Texas heat and mosquitoes. And the neighbors said we live like hicks, but they brung their cars for Paul to fix anyhow. He was veteran proud, tried and true. He'd fought till his heart was black and blue. Didn't know how he'd made it through the hard times. He'd bought our house on a GI Bill, but it wasn't worth all he had to kill to get it. He drank Pearl in a can and Jack Daniels Black, chewed tobacco from a mail pouch sack, had an old dog that was trained to attack sometimes. He'd get drunk and mean as a rattlesnake, and there wasn't too much that he would take from a stranger.

Mama sells eggs at a grocery store. My oldest sister's a first-rate whore. Dad says she can't come home anymore, and he means it. Ma just sits and keeps her silent. Sister, she left 'cause Dad got violent, and he knows it. Mama, she's old far beyond her time. From chopping tobacco, and I seen her crying. When blood started flowing from her calloused hand, and it hurt me. She'd just keep working, trying to help the old man to the end of the one row and back again, like always. She's been through hell since Junior went to jail. When the lights go out, she ain't never failed to get down on her knees and pray because she loves him. Told all the neighbors he was off in the war, fighting for freedom. He's good to the core and she's proud. Now our place was a graveyard for automobiles. At the end of the porch there was four stacks of wheels and tires for sale for a dollar or two, cash.

Okay, that was David Allan Coe again, also from a collection, The Essential David Allan Coe, with the track If That Ain't Country. Before that, Robert Earl Keen, from his 1993 album, Way Back in the Day, A Bigger Piece of the Sky, it was called, on Sugar Hill Records, and we heard the track Whenever Kindness Fails. For that, Dobro player extraordinaire Randy Kors from his album Old Photograph on Rural Rhythm Records. We heard the track Rockwell's Gold, and we began that set with live recording of Alison Krauss and Union Station performing Every Time You Say Goodbye. That's from a double album of theirs, probably about 15 years old now, maybe 20. Just called Live on Rounder Records. You got it locked to 90.1 FM KZSU Stanford. Program is the Iron Skillet, and I'm Joseph, your radio host, taking you up to Stanford Cardinal Baseball today, coming on here, right here at 90.1 FM at 2 p.m. Taking on North Carolina State Wolfpack in baseball. We run through some station business here, and we'll get back to the music. The book Esther's Army examines how right-wing Christian women have become a powerful force in American politics. Drawing upon years of research, sociologist and author Katie Gaudini follows activists as they organize, mobilize, and build influence across grassroots networks and conservative institutions. Her book talk will happen on Monday, May 18th at 12 noon in Building 460, Margaret Jacks Hall, Room 426 on the Stanford campus. This conversation is limited to Stanford students and faculty. For more information, go online to the Stanford Events website. Robert Harrison is an emeritus professor of French and Italian literature at Stanford. Friday afternoons at 1, Professor Harrison hosts the thought-provoking program entitled Opinions. Guests who typically have Stanford connections take part in intellectual dialogues about life, literature, history, the arts, and more. Join Professor Harrison and his guests for Entitled Opinions every Friday at 1 p.m. right here on your Stanford University radio station, KZSU. And finally, although much of human morality evolved in an environment of small group living, the primary source of moral content today now comes from social media. Jay Van Bavel, a professor at New York University, will talk about how this technological transformation has created an entirely new moral ecosystem driven by the attention economy. His presentation will take place at 12 noon on Tuesday, May 19th in Building 120 McClatchy Hall, Studio S40 in the main quad. A Stanford ID card or mobile ID is required to enter. Sounds interesting. Okay, want to make mention as it pertains to Professor Harrison's show on Fridays. All shows, including that one, are archived automatically for 2 weeks on the KZSU website for later download and replay, which is what I do with his program. Get my notebook out and jot down some notes while I listen to him and his weekly guests. To do that, all you need to do is go to the KZSU website, click on the three bars to the upper right. You will see a window open on which there is the link archive. 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Okay. That brings us current on station business this hour. Let's get back to the music. I've got
The English guitarist Martin Simpson used to live hereabouts, then went to New Orleans, and I think he's back home in England nowadays. Let's go there.

All right, that was the great Dale Watson crooning a tune called Touch My Heart from his recording of a few years back called The Little Darlin' Sessions. And let's see, that tune, along with several others on that album, are compositions written by Johnny Paycheck and his frequent songwriting partner, Aubrey Mayhew. Really, really great album. Don't ask me how it found its way into my personal collection, but there you go. Before that, Out of the East Bay from Bygone Days, Big Sandy and his Fly Right Boys had an album out called Radio Favorites on HMG High Tone Records, local label. And from that, we heard the track What a Dream It's Been. David Allan Coe, before that, from his Hacktone Records release, Penitentiary Blues is its name. We heard the track Walkin' Bum. Tom Russell, before that, from his High Tone Records album, Song of the West, with Gallo del Cielo. David Bromberg, with a very simple acoustic rendition of the, I guess you'd call it old-timey or maybe even early bluegrass classic, East Virginia, off his album Try Me One More Time on Appleseed Recordings. And we began that set with English guitarist Martin Simpson doing a very unusual moody rendition of the classic Darling Corey off his Red House Records release Cool and Unusual, all instrumental recording. Great record. 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I'm Joseph, your radio host on 90.1 FM KZSU Stanford. And let's take care of this hour's business and get back to the music. The Bach Dancing and Dynamite Society Spring Series runs Sundays at 4:30 p.m. from now through May 24th. Among the performers coming to the venue in Half Moon Bay will be Terry Odebay, the Kurt Rosenwinkel Trio, the Taylor Eggsty Quartet featuring Casey Abrams, Lucia, the Sullivan Fortner Trio, NEA Jazz Master Gary Bartz, and the Eric Jacobson's Spring Tet featuring Jackie Ryan. For details, including a complete calendar, go online and visit Bach, B-A-C-H, Bach Dancing and Dynamite Society at Bach, D-D-S-O-C. That's Bach, B-A-C-H, D-D-S-O-C dot O-R-G. 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Lastly, the Stanford Cello Choir, under the direction of artist-in-residence Christopher Costanza, will perform a range of works composed specifically for cello ensemble, as well as creative arrangements of other well-known pieces. The performance will take place on Sunday, May 17th. It's a week from tomorrow at 2:30 p.m. in Campbell Recital Hall in the Braun Music Center on the Stanford campus. The event is free. For more info, go online and visit the Stanford Events website. Okay. That brings us current for this hour.
if there's something you would like to hear or something you want me to stop playing, you can call or text toll free the number 855-723-9010. Got a little Lonesome River Band again. Let's go there.

Okay, that was Brandi Clark from her debut album called 12 Stories was the title of the album. Great, tremendous debut album. And the track was Just Like Him. She was recently through town, through these parts, performed at the Guild, I believe, in Menlo Park within the last month. So, before that, David Allan Coe, from a collection of his called For the Record on Columbia, Nashville, with the cover of Please Come to Boston. Mandolinist Jesse Brock, from his Pinecastle Records release Kickin' Grass, with a great rendition of the Frank Wakefield instrumental New Camptown Races. Something different before that, Fontaine D.C. out of Ireland with a track called Bloomsday off their release in the last couple of years, Skinty Fia. The great Yvette Landry before that performing Butterfly Kisses from her second album, No Man's Land, on SoCo Music. And we began that set with the Lonesome River Band doing Anything to Make Her Mine from their Mountain Home Music Company release of, I don't know, 5-6 years ago. Bridging the Tradition, it's called. We're down to the home stretch of this week's edition of the Iron Skillet. Happy to have you along. Stay tuned because a couple of things. Stanford baseball coming up in about 12 minutes, 11 minutes now. The Cardinal taking on the Wolfpack of North Carolina State, and that's going to be broadcast right here at KZSU. And second point is that this weekend is the Stanford Powwow, so lots of great mind-expanding events happening on the Stanford campus. I believe it's at no cost. So come on down, check it out. It's really great. Okay. I've got, let's see, I've been actually a couple items I wanted to mention that came to me via my phone. I guess it was Facebook. First, I saw that it was an ad for a concert. Junior Brown is performing. He's on the road with his great Texas country swing band, and he's a phenomenal guitarist. And I noticed that I saw a flyer on my phone for their concert. I think it's happening in the next week. They're playing at a community hall, $20. The admission, or actually there's a $5.50 processing fee, so $25.50 to see Junior Brown down in Texas. There's a guy who is keeping his prices in line for the rest of us music lovers. Thank you, Junior. And let's see. Something else I was going to tell you about, but skip my mind. Anyway, I have J.D. Crowe in the New South ready for us. Let's go there.

All right, that was Artie Hill and the Long Gone Daddies with I'm a Long Gone Daddy from their Cow Island Records release, Montgomery on My Mind, and before that, J.D. Crow in the New South with You Are What I Am off their seminal release, J.D. Crow in the New South, out on Rounder Records. That's going to do it for this week's edition, The Iron Skillet. Thank you very much for listening. Hope to see you next Saturday. Let's go out with a little Greg Trooper.

0: Good afternoon, ladies and gentlemen. You're listening to 90.1 FM KZSU Stanford, coming to you live from Sunken Diamond, Klein Field. This is the second game of a three-game series in which the Stanford Cardinal will be taking on the Wolf Pack of NC State. My name is Jack Wong. I am sitting alongside Joe Cutieta and my special guest this afternoon, Sam Eason. Sam, how are you today?
1: I am doing well, Jack. How are you?
0: Doing really well. It's a really lovely, sunny summer day. Actually, spring day, if anything. But it has been a chaotic weekend, a start to the weekend, in the sense that Stanford was able to pull out a 6-5 victory over the Wolfpack yesterday, in which the power cut out. Joe, you were in tune to the broadcast last night, and can you give us a sense of exactly what happened as the power cut out?
2: Yeah, just went out in the middle of a big rally in the bottom of the eighth.
0: Yeah.
2: The cardiac Cardinal, I guess there was too much energy coming off the field from the team, and they shorted out everything. So
0: that's a good way to look at it.
2: I was kind of shocked. I was listening at home, and Tyler was holding it down pretty good over here. But then all of a sudden it went dead. Mm-hmm. And then I waited a little bit. I rebooted up my mobile device, and then all of a sudden they went to the studio, and we had KZSU radio on. So that was shocking.
0: Well, the thing is, our KZSU, the radio station, does have backup power at its studios. However, there's no backup power here. And that's something that I think Stanford will eventually need to work on to make sure that these fluky little power outages on campus don't disrupt actual broadcasts from the operations center here. Everything went down, apparently, in the Sunken Diamond press box. So we'll probably take a look at it over the off season. But while I'm here, again, you're listening to Stanford Baseball here on 90.1 FM KZSU Stanford as the Cardinal are about to take the field. Sam, would you like to give us the field alignment for the Stanford Cardinal as they took onto the field and are able to get things started in their warm-ups?
1: Yeah, so Torin O'Haron with his 4.11 ERA. He's 2-1 on the season, pitched just over 30 innings. He is the starting pitcher for the Cardinal today. And then behind the plate, Luke Lavin batting .288 on the year, starting at catcher. At first base, it is Rintaro Sasaki. He is batting .282 on the year, playing at first base. Second base, and also batting first is Eric Gion. He is batting .321 on the season. Shortstop is Charlie Bates, batting .274 on the season. He is going to be batting sixth in the lineup when the Cardinal come up. Third base is J.J. Morin, batting .256 on the year. Right field is Brock Sell, batting .279 on the year. He will be the last in the batting lineup for the Cardinal. Center field is Court McDonald, batting .360 on the year, the highest of anyone on this Stanford starting lineup today. And rounding it out in left field is Jimmy Natty, batting .254 on the year.
0: Natty. Just a correction, but we got you. Okay, Jimmy Natty is one of the stars of the Stanford Cardinal squad. He's returning from injury, and it's really going to be interesting to see him in left field as his normal second base infielder position has been taken over by Eric Gion. Now, in terms of the lineup for the NC State Wolfpack, they're going to be leading off with Rhett Johnson, star left fielder, batting .414 on the season. Then in the two-hole, Luke Nixon, the second baseman, batting lefty, a .362 hitter on the season. Chris McHugh is in the third hole, batting .316 on the season. He is the first baseman for the Wolfpack. Ty Head, center fielder, batting .280 on the season. Sherman Johnson, third baseman, will be in the five spot. And Andrew Wiggins, not the NBA player and former Golden State star, Andrew Wiggins, but he is the right fielder for the Wolfpack, batting in the sixth hole. Christian Serrano, batting shortstop, playing shortstop, batting seventh, and he is a hot hitter coming in at .462 on the season. Dalton Bargo, batting eighth, and Drew Lamphere, batting ninth. Now, coming up to bat to face off against Torin O'Haron is Rhett Johnson. Like I said, he's got a hot bat, 414 on the season. Looks the first pitch, that is high and tight, just off of his helmet by a couple of inches for ball one. And we are underway here at Klein Field in Sunken Diamond.
1: Stanford wearing white uniforms with black numbers. NC State wearing black uniforms with white numbers, the complete opposite.
0: And gray pants as well. Next pitch from O'Haron, just slightly outside for ball two. Curveball that tailed a little bit away from the batter, Rhett Johnson. Johnson looks at the next pitch. That's way outside for ball three. And so three quick balls in rapid succession has Torin O'Haron in a bit of a hole.
1: Yeah, Rhett Johnson, he is on a 22-game hit streak.
0: And then danger batter up at hand. Next pitch go, and that's way outside for ball four. Slider that tailed away from Johnson. And he earns himself a four-pitch walk. So now runner will be at first. And batter coming up next, Luke Nixon, the junior.
2: Looks like we got a shift on.
0: Yeah, Luke Nixon, batting lefty. Two consecutive lefties to start off the lineup for the Wolfpack. And Nixon has the ability to get on base. Looks at the first pitch. That is right through the zone for strike one. A nice slider that caught the inside corner of the zone. We may be looking at some small ball tactics as Nixon is a guy who can bunt, but he swings in the next pitch, drives one high into left field. Parking under it is Jimmy Nadai for out number one.
1: And Stanford won, of course, last night 6-5, and they also won their regular season series against the Wolfpack in NC State last year. They won the series 2-1. That was the last regular season games of 2025, and those three games, Stanford moving to the ACC, were actually the first regular season contests ever played between these two teams.
0: Now up at bat for the NC State Wolfpack, Chris McHugh. Coming in with a batting average of .316 on the season. Decent power, 8 homers on the season. As O'Haron throws over the first, trying to check the runner, Rhett Johnson, who earned himself a trip to first base courtesy of a walk, 4-pitch walk.
2: Got a good move for a right-hander.
0: Pitch on the way from O'Haron. Kicks and delivers, and the grounder over to second, picked up by Gian, and the quick throw to Sasaki, and that is out number two. Runner does advance, though.
1: Yeah, they opted not to go for two. Eric Gian was just too far shifted towards first base. Couldn't get the throw, two throws in time, so just opts to get the one out.
0: Yeah, that's a great point, Sam. And not only that, I think because of the slow roller, the slow pace of that grounder, the only play that Gian had was over at first.
2: A lot of spin on that ball.
0: Yeah, definitely. Now, up at bat for the Wolfpack, Ty Head, batting lefty, the sophomore. Looks at the first pitch, that's high and away for ball one. Runner at second, that's a leadoff hitter, Rhett Johnson. O'Haron kicks and delivers, and that one is right through the zone. A nice slider. Found the middle of the zone as Head was looking all the way. Count now stands at 1-1. Two outs. Runner at second. Pitch on the way. That's way outside for ball two. So a number of pitches early from Torin O'Haron has a tendency to get away from him a little bit and go away from the left-handed batters. So let's see if he can dial it in and find the zone here. 2-1 is the count. That one is way inside in the dirt. Lavin had to dig it out of the dirt, but runner does not advance. Wisely for Rhett Johnson, just kind of sit on that one.
2: Had a series of wild pitches for North Carolina State last night. I think there was three.
1: two of the six runs scored by the Cardinal in last night's game were
0: off of wild pitches. Yeah. Great point, Sam. And O'Haron kicks and delivers. That's way high for ball four. And so two runners on, courtesy of walks. Two out situation, though, as the next batter will be Sherman Johnson. Now, Sam, you mentioned that Sherman Johnson is the there are two Johnsons on the NC State squad, but they are not related.
1: Johnson, of course, a pretty common last name.
0: Yes.
1: Here in the U.S.
0: Johnson. Batting it 351 on the season. Looks the first pitch, a curveball that kind of curled inside for ball one.
1: Yeah, he's had 7 extra base hits and 14 RBIs in his last 13 games, and he had a grand slam in NC State's win over Miami a week ago and a home run last night.
0: Next pitch. Johnson takes, and that one tails outside low and away for ball two. 2-0 is the count. Two runners on. O'Haron putting two runners on base courtesy of walks. Would like to get a strikeout here. Big swing and a chopper straight back to the backstop.
1: Looked like he wanted to send that one to the moon, but it was just not the right pitch.
0: Johnson took a big hack at that one. I think he fouled it off his foot. And just no harm, no foul, just strike one. And now the count stands at 2-1. O'Haron kicks and delivers. That one is in the zone for a called strike. A nice fastball with some nice movement on it, too. Had him a little bit fooled. So now, after that good pitch, 2-2 is the count. Two runners on. O'Haron pitches and swings and misses as Johnson. He goes down swinging. Nice big strikeout, and the side is retired. Two runners stranded on base. No hits, no runs scored. 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We'll be back with the bottom of the first inning. And Stanford will take home plate with Eric Gion coming up at bat. Thank you all for listening. Be right back after this brief message courtesy of the Assistance League of San Mateo. Hey, everyone. Thank you all for tuning in to KZSU Sports. And during this little timeout, I want to tell you about the Assistance League of San Mateo County. This chapter operates the Turnstile Thrift Shop, located in the heart of San Mateo at 60 North B Street. 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The Assistance League has been serving San Mateo County for 65 years. 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And we are back here at Klein Field on Sunken Diamond. I want to send thanks to all the listeners who are tuned in right now on 90.1 FM and online via our internet stream at kzsu.stanford.edu. Sam, I hope your folks are out there listening and your fam are out there listening. So we've got our first look at the pitcher for the NC State Wolfpack, Luke Hemrick, coming in with an ERA of 4.57 on the season, a 2-1 record on the season. A pretty nice strikeout-to-walk ratio, actually. 41 strikeouts on the season to 23 walks. So he will be taking the mound for NC State as the field alignment for the NC State Wolfpack. It'll be Drew Lanfear at catcher. Going around the horn, it'll be Chris McHugh at first, Luke Nixon at second, Christian Serrano at shortstop, Sherman Johnson at the hot corner, third base, and then in outfield, in right field, it'll be Andrew Wiggins, not the NBA player, and Ty Head and Rhett Johnson. Coming up to bat for the Cardinal, leading things off. Eric Gion, who had a really rough outing yesterday, 0 for 5 on yesterday's game. Batting right-handed. Looks at the first pitch. That's right through the zone. A beautiful slider.
1: He's hit well in past games. Mm-hmm. He's hit safely in 17 of his last 21 games, and on the year he has 11 games with more than one hit.
0: Gion will look at the next pitch, and that just slightly outside. A slider that just missed the zone outside for ball one. Yeah, Eric Gion has been a very consistent performer over the course of the season. He's had a couple of moments of inconsistency, and he swings, and the next pitch drives it over to short and dropped by Christian Serrano. A hard hit, one hopper that nicks off the edge of the glove, and Eric Gion will be safe at first. I don't think that will be ruled an error. I think that will be just simply ruled as an infield single. But a really nice piece of hitting by Eric Gion, and could have found the hole, but it just tailed off of Christian Serrano's glove over there at short. Now, up at bat for the Cardinal, Teddy Tokheim, who has been a solid performer all season long, swings the first pitch, fouls one over the right field netting for strike one. Tokheim has a stellar batting average of .339 on the season and 13 homers as well. With Eric Gion at first, swings and fouls one straight over to the backstop for strike two. Hemric pitching lefty, and just from the small sample size of pitches we've seen so far, has some really nice action on his slider. It's a good curve, and that one is a slider high and outside as catcher Drew Lanfear opts not to throw over the first as Gion goes right back to the bag. And count now stands at 1-2. Runner at first, it's Eric Gion. No outs, bottom of the first inning. Pitch on the way. That one swung on and driven again to the backstop by Teddy Tokheim. Tokheim very aggressive at bat right now, trying to attack the pitching of Luke Hemric. Looking for some contact, Teddy Tokheim, and looking to extend his at-bat. Hemric sets, throws over to first to check Eric Gion. And we get to repeat the process again. 1-2 is the count. No outs. Tokheim at-bat. Awaits the delivery. Pitch on the way, and that's fouled again into the backstop. And Tokheim not afraid to contest against Hemric.
1: Seems to be struggling, as had four foul balls in this at bat alone.
0: Hemric delivers. That one is driven deep into left center field, going all the way past the warning track and over the 375 marker for a two-run home run. Teddy Tokheim absolutely clobbered that pitch. And Sam, what did you see on that one?
1: Yeah, that was absolutely crush. All the way into the back oak trees at Sunken Diamond, and is Teddy Tokheim's, it is his 14th home run of the year.
0: Joe, thoughts on that one?
2: My man Tedrick did it again. Get that NIL money lined up, folks. Don't let him leave the farm. We need him here next year.
0: And now we've got another good batter up. That's Court McDonald batting .360 on the season. But home run number 14 for Teddy Tokheim as he drives home Eric Gion as McDonald looks at the first pitch that's inside the zone for strike one. A nice looping slider. Pitch on the way, and that is swung on and fouled straight back over the backstop into the left side concourse, just to the left of the press box.
1: Yeah, Stanford has had now a home run in 32 of their last 39 games. They did not have one last night, though.
0: Pitch on the way. That's high and outside, almost above the glove of catcher Drew Lanphier. And so Luke Hemrick giving up a two-run home run blast from Teddy Tokheim and still has not yet registered an out. Court McDonald would love to add to that. And the pitch on the way, that's in the dirt for ball two.
2: Got some active flags out on El Verde Monstero out in center field.
0: 2-2 the count to McDonald. Hemrick delivers. That one swung on. A high fastball that was just caught the end of the bat of Court McDonald and fouled straight back.
1: That looked like that one
0: kind
1: was
0: of a survival swing, right?
1: Way out of the zone. Didn't really know if he needed to try and foul that off.
0: McDonald chased on that one, but was, you know, able to at least just foul it back and continue his at-bat. Pitch on the way. Low and outside. Ball three. McDonald doing a good job there, staying alive in the batter's box and fighting, battling against Luke Hemrick.
1: He was 2-for-4 last night, Corey McDonald was.
0: Mm-hmm. Let's see if he can add to that as the count stands. 3-2. Big swing, and that's chopped down the right field line back to the Stanford dugout, and McDonald survives yet again. It's a really, really good work by McDonald, working hard in this at-bat, making Hemrick earn anything. Pitch on the way, big swing and a miss, and McDonald will be retired. First out of the game for NC State, and it's due to a big strikeout by Court McDonald. But, you know, you got to give it up for Court McDonald for fighting for that at bat and making Hemrick earn anything. And that just, you know, chews up pitches of the left arm of Luke Hemrick. Now, up at bat, the big slugger from Japan, Rintaro Sasaki.
1: He has the most home runs of anyone on the Stanford squad this year with 15.
0: First pitch, that's low for ball one. Sasaki trying to show some selectivity up at bat, letting pitches go. But he does have a massive home run swing. Swing and drives one deep and high into right center field, but just inside the park. Parking under it is Ty Head. That was a huge pop-up that went nice and deep, but just not long enough. And now, up at bat, J.J. Moran.
1: He was the standout for the Cardinal last night. He went 1-for-3 on the night with a 2-RBI double in the eighth inning.
0: Moran, batting righty, sporting an average of 256 on the season. Let's see if he can continue his heroics during this series. Looks the first pitch, slider that tails low for ball one. Moran has 6 homers on the season. Would love to get on base and continue his hitting streak. Looks at the next pitch, that is inside for ball two. Slider that swung to our left towards the body of J.J. Moran. And a good eye by him to let that one go and earning himself a 2-0 count. Pitch on the way. That one is driven deep to left field. Going all the way to the warning track is Rhett Johnson. It goes over the fence. And another home run for the Cardinal this evening. Right over the Stanford Medicine logo. A solo home run shot by J.J. Moran. Absolutely clobbered to left field.
1: Wasn't sure if that was going to go out. Neither did Rhett Johnson. He tried to go and rob that, but just went too far. And the second home run of the inning for the Cardinal.
0: Home runs are sailing right now, and two home runs given up by Luke Hamrick, and the power bats are coming alive for the Cardinals, Sam. Wow.
1: And that home run ended up being 357 feet.
0: Pitch on the way from Hamrick to Charlie Bates. That is low and outside. Oh, actually, no, that's going to be hitting the zone for strike one. So Charlie Bates looked at that one, let that one go, and I think it just nicked the lower left corner of the zone. Next pitch, check swing, slightly high for ball one. So one and one is the count to Charlie Bates.
1: He is 274 on the year. He has 30

0: Hemric having a very high pitch count this inning. Kicks and delivers, and that one's low and almost into the dirt for ball three. So now, count is full to Charlie Bates with Jimmy Nadi on deck.
1: 22 pitches already, and it's only the first inning.
0: Pitch on the way, that's way outside for ball four. And so slider getting a little bit away from Luke Hemric, and now the Aussie, Jimmy Nadi, coming up to bat. And Jimmy Nadi, again, returning from a injury. He's only been back in the rotation for a couple of series, and he's really looking back to getting his form in shape. Nada has six homers on the season, but was out for about a month worth of injury. Right, Joe?
2: What do they say? Availability is the best ability?
0: Exactly.
2: Anybody can be replaced.
0: And Jimmy is one of the more experienced players on the Stanford squad. Senior from Australia. That's a first pitch go, and that one's low and almost in the dirt for ball one. Runner at first, Charlie Bates.
1: Jimmy Nadi, he is 333 on the year when there is a two outs. A lot better when all the time, 254 is his average.
0: Let's next pitch go. That is high and inside for ball one, or ball two, sorry. Just trying to follow the balls in strike count here. But count stands at 2-0. Yeah, Nadi hits very well with runners in scoring position. Also, with that two out pressure. Let's next pitch go. That's a slider straight and true through the zone for strike one. Count stands at 2-1 to Jimmy Nadi. Luke Hemric on the mound for the Wolfpack, touching upon the 30 pitches count this inning. Let's next pitch go. That is low and in the dirt for ball three.
1: Yeah, yesterday was kind of a bullpen day for the Cardinal. No one pitched more than two innings and two outs. If Luke Hemric doesn't get some more outs, it could be a bullpen day for the Wolfpack.
0: And pitch on the way. That is inside for ball four. Jimmy Nadi with some nice patience at the plate. Let's that next pitch go, and that was tight and inside. And another walk issued by Luke Hemric.
2: He's hemorrhaging walks today.
0: Yeah, I think that's the fourth walk issued this inning.
2: Looks like we got some action going on in the bullpen pretty soon here. Starting to move.
0: And a big swing and a one-hop bouncer over to new Luke Nixon. Throw over first is in time. That was Lavin retired off of a little one-hop blooper over to second. So with that, a very strong bottom of the first inning for the Cardinal. Three runs scored off of three hits, two massive home run shots, and the Cardinal lead as we approach the top of the second inning with a score of 3-0. We will be right back after these brief messages.
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0: hard. And we are back here at Klein Field on Sunken Diamond. Stanford currently leads by a score of 3-0 as we approach the top of the second inning. Coming up to bat, Andrew Wiggins of the NC State Wolfpack.
1: And with that last inning, Torin O'Haron got his ERA down to a sub-4 ERA on the year.
0: Yeah, O'Haron got himself in a little bit of trouble early, but was able to escape the inning as he was able to leave two runners on base. But it's just good to see that O'Haron is getting his groove back and able to lower his ERA and work through the top of the order for NC State. And now it's sort of the bottom of the order as the number 6 spot hitter, number 13, Andrew Wiggins, batting left-handed. Up at bat, sporting an average of .286 on the season, 5 homers. Looks at the first pitch that is going to be in through the zone for strike one. And next pitch is swung on and driven over to second base, picked up off of one hop by Eric Gion and throw over the first in time to retire Andrew Wiggins.
1: So a quick out here as Wiggins is retired and Christian Serrano. He is, like, he has a .462 average. One of the best hitters I've seen.
0: So Serrano has only 26 at-bats on the season and a really impressive batting average of .462. Lets the first pitch go. That's low and away in the dirt almost for ball one. But, yeah, that's a... his ability to be able to hit and get on base. And next pitch is, high and tight. And I think that one off the edge of the bat, but could have easily caught his shoulder. Serrano ducked and was able to get away from the ball, but heard a little clicking sound as it might have hit the edge of the bat.
1: Anytime you can have a .462 ERA, it doesn't matter how many at-bats you have.
0: Next pitch is swung on and popped up high. That is going into foul territory and tailing away and over into the right field stands just above the Stanford dugout.
2: Bring your glove, folks. Dangerous out there if you're not prepared for the ball.
1: Might be able to get a souvenir even.
2: Yeah, I'm always ready back here. I'll protect you, Sam. You got a brighter future than I do, so.
0: 2-1 is the count. One out. Christian Serrano up at bat for the Wolfpack. Star shortstop. Swings and misses. Great pitch there by Torin O'Haron. Nice tailing action on that pitch as that one dropped away from Serrano for strike two.
2: I wonder if he's got a Joe Boo doll at home, Serrano.
0: Pitch on the way, 2-2 count. That one is low and in the dirt.
2: I actually went to high school. I went to high school with Dennis Haysbert, who played. Played in Major League. Good guy too.
0: All right, count full, one out, and that one is swung on and driven deep into right field. Parking under it is Broxell, and he makes the grab for out number two. Good work there by O'Haron to induce a fairly harmless fly ball.
2: Looks like he's settling in finally. Mm-hmm.
0: And that's a tricky hitter to work on when you got a guy coming in batting .462 on the season and you're able to get him to harmlessly fly out to right. And now, batter for the Wolfpack, Dalton Bargo, .222 on the season. Out of 108 at-bats, 6 homers, though. Shows bunt. That one is bunted right into the overshift and will roll all the way to J.J. Moran for a bunt single. That is some good heads-up baseball by Dalton Bargo.
1: Yeah, Dalton Bargo, he saw that since he's a lefty, the Stanford fielders were shifted towards first base. He saw that, and he just laid down a perfect bunt.
0: Yeah.
1: And it's an infield single.
0: That is just good heads-up baseball, recognizing that the third baseman, Moran, was playing basically over at shortstop. Stanton was playing in a really extreme shift, and Dalton Bargo made them pay. First hit in the game for NC State, and pitch on the way from O'Haron to Drew Lamphere is in there for a called strike. Nice curveball action there, and found the zone beautifully. O'Haron now kicks and delivers on the 0-1 count. That one is grounded hard to Eric Gion and picked up nicely from second base, and throw over to Sasaki in time for the putout. No run scored. One runner stranded on base. And the Stanford still leads by a score of 3-0. We'll be back with the bottom of the second inning in just a few moments after this. Be right back.

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And as you know, Stanford is not like most college campuses where you're tailgating in a giant parking lot. 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On behalf of Stanford's arborists, landscapers, and KZSU, from the bottom of our hearts, we say thank you.

0: You know.
1: You all know exactly who I am. Say my name.
2: 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I don't have a damn clue who the hell you are.
1: Yeah, you do. That's right. 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
1: You're goddamn right.
4: Back here at Sunken Diamond, Klein Field, batting for the Cardinal, Brock Sell. Joe, you noticed some action over in the bullpen. What do you see?
5: Yeah, it looks like we got a little stirring over there in the bullpen. We don't have our monitors yet for the bullpen, so we're not sure who it is.
4: Pitch on the way from Luke Hemrick to Brock Sell. He lets that one go, and that's slightly outside for ball one.
6: Bullpen appears to be Sam Harris, the right-handed freshman pitcher for the Wolfpack.
4: Pitch on the way, low and in the dirt for ball two.
5: Good eye, Sam.
4: But after giving up three home runs in the first inning, Hemrick digging himself a big hole and also racking up a high pitch count in that inning as well. Sell shows bunt, lets that one go. That one's through the zone for strike one. So count now stands 2-1.
6: Last night, Brock Sell, he was 2-for-4 with an RBI double in the eighth inning.
4: Swing and fouled back into the backstop, right above the NC State bullpen, or actually dugout. And now Sell has himself a 2-2 count.
6: Got to be careful there if you're standing up against the rail. Don't want a ball to hit your head.
4: Sam, the sport of baseball, you always got to be careful. Those baseballs are hard, and they fly fast. Pitch on the way. That one's grounded straight back to Hemrick. The throw over the first is in time for out number one. Soft hit grounder. That just took a few bounces.
6: Kind of a dribbler, even.
4: Yeah, and didn't make good contact off the bat, and took a few hops, and Hemrick was right there, picked it up nicely, throw over to first, just routine good play. Eric Gion now back at bat, the top of the order now for the Cardinal. Looks at the first pitch, that's inside for ball one.
6: Cloudless day here at Sunken Diamond. A beautiful day. Game temperature is 74 degrees.
4: And we definitely get lots of sun here as we're in the first row of the Sunken Diamond press box as Eric Gion lets the next pitch go. That is away, a curveball that never had a chance of making the zone. Count stands at 2-0, one out. Eric Gion up at bat. Pitch on the way, right through the zone. Eric Gion let that one go, but that is a called strike. Gion had a nice single in the first inning. It was an infield hit that went off the glove of Christian Serrano at short. Hard hit liner. Let's see if he can make good contact here. Let's that one go. That one's high and tight for ball three. 3-1 the count. One out. Gion at the plate. No runners on. Pitch from Hemrick. That one swung on and fouled straight back and will land into the lower concourse here right in front of a fan. Picks it up and hands it off to a little guy. One of the boys here in attendance. Fans, lots of local Little League teams here in attendance, and a nice treat for the fans here. Hemrick delivers. That one swung on and driven deep to right field. Going and will land for a single as a really nice opposite field swing by Eric Gion was able to get the fly ball to land just in front of Andrew Wiggins.
6: Yeah, I think maybe Andrew Wiggins, he reacted a little bit too late and wasn't able to get there and dropped his hat along the way.
4: But it was also, I think, because Gian bats righty, that the outfield was slightly shifted. And so it's just a good piece of hitting by Eric Gian to go opposite field, as now it is Teddy Tokheim, who had a massive two-run shot in his previous at-bat, looks the first pitch, and that is going to be a ball that was slightly low.
6: The home run in the last inning was a distance of 401 feet.
4: That one is swung on and driven to the opposite field, but curling foul well over the right field fencing. And Tokheim now has himself a 1-1 count with a runner at first. That's Eric Gian. Pitch on the way. Bouncer in the dirt right above the plate, and that will be ball two. Tokheim, very patient batter. Very good at making contact. Swing and driven to right center. That should go all the way to the warning track and gone!
6: Off the scoreboard. Second home run of the game for Teddy Tokheim.
4: And he went opposite field on that one. Absolutely drilled it. And that went over the 375 marker off of the scoreboard. And wow, two at-bats, two home runs, four RBIs for Teddy Tokheim. What a show.
6: And the distance of that home run was 393 feet. He's hit to both 375 markers in this game so far.
4: And now up at bat, Court McDonald lets the first pitch go high and outside for ball one. What a show by Teddy Tokheim today.
5: That was an Oppo Taco double on that one. El Grande. Tedrick.
4: Pitch on the way. Big swing and a miss off of a curveball by Luke Hemrick. Took something off of that, and Court McDonald way ahead of that one.
6: Yeah, it looked like McDonald was expecting more of a faster pitch, more like a fastball. But instead, Luke Hemrick went with an off-speed pitch.
4: Pitch on the way. That one swung on and driven straight to the backstop for yet another strike.
5: They're heating up quick in the bullpen over there for NC State.
4: Stanford now leads 5-0. Four of those runs personally delivered over the fence by Teddy Tokheim. Pitch on the way. That one swung on and popped up high. Parking under it is the shortstop, Christian Serrano, and he makes a routine grab. And now the strains of Japanese pop music coming over the speakers. That means it is time for Rintaro Sasaki. The bats are absolutely cooking today, Sam.
6: Not for Rintaro Sasaki, though. Today he's just had a fly out to center field.
4: But he hit that one with unbelievable power. Let's see if he can get a good launch angle on his next at-bat. Pitch on the way. That was right through the zone for strike one. Stanford leads 5-0. Two homers by Teddy Tokheim and another solo shot as well by J.J. Moran as Sasaki swings big and misses and buries himself in an 0-2 count. No outs. No runners on base.
6: Yeah, and with that home run by Teddy Tokheim, he actually ties Rintaro Sasaki for the most on this team with 15.
4: Sasaki would like to add to his total with that massive swing, but he swung that one and drove that one deep into the right field stands. And he survives, and we'll get to repeat the process again. Sasaki swings and misses at the next offering, and he will be retired, but not until two runs have scored for the Cardinal. Score now stands at 5-0. Two runs off of two hits. It was Teddy Tokheim with a massive two-run shot, and he has been absolutely unbelievable this afternoon. We'll be right back after these brief messages here on 90.1 FM, KZSU Stanford. Thank you all for listening.
0: 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Stanford Athletics has an incredible 36 sports going on throughout the school year, and many of those sports are free for the public to watch. Right here on the Stanford campus, you can watch tennis, water polo, wrestling, lacrosse, softball, field hockey, beach volleyball, track and field, gymnastics, fencing, swimming and diving, and more. 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

0: It's a great day for baseball here at Sunken Diamond. This is the last ACC home series for the Cardinal, as the Cardinal will wrap it up this weekend with NC State, and St. Mary's will come down here on Tuesday, and that will wrap up the regular season homestands. But Stanford will close out the regular season with an away series at Cal. Stanford leads 5-0 over the NC State Wolfpack. Coming up at bat is leadoff hitter Rhett Johnson. Turner Heron making quick work of the NC State Wolfpack as he finds a zone for strike one. Really nice inside curveball that found the inside corner of the zone. Pitch on the way. Grounded hard to J.J. Moran. Throw over the first is in time off of one hop. And that will be a nice bit of confidence boosting for Torno Heron, who's been really solid this afternoon. And if you can make quick work of batters like that, get them to induce them into like harmless ground balls or harmless fly balls, that just speeds up the game for you as the pitcher. And with a nice five-run cushion at that early, it's just a real big, big confidence boost for Torno Heron, who's been absolutely dealing this afternoon. Luke Nixon now up at bat for the Wolfpack. Looks at the first pitch, and that's a call strike.
1: He flew out to left field in his first at bat, which was in the first inning.
0: O'Heron kicks and delivers. That one is driven straight away to center field, but parking right under it is Court McDonald, a hard hit liner that could not find the gap. But Court McDonald had a really nice jump on the ball and was there in time. And again, O'Heron making quick work of his opponents. And the batters for NC State making an efficient outing for Torin O'Heron.
1: The last one was almost a line drive, but still high enough for McDonald to get it.
0: Pitch on the way to the three-hole batter. That's Chris McHugh, grounded out in the first appearance in the first inning. And first pitch is in there for a called strike. O'Heron delivers. That's high and away for ball one. One and one is the count. Two outs. Chris McHugh at bat for the Wolfpack. Check swing, but lets that one go into dirt for ball one.
1: That one had some drop to it. Yeah. I think Chris McHugh thought that it was going to go into the zone, but then it just dropped.
0: Yeah, good patience on McHugh to let that one go. Two and one is the count. That one is driven over to short or third, and it was picked up by Moran, cutting off Charlie Bates, and picked it up on two hops, and throw over to first is perfectly in time. And with that, no runs scored, no hits by the Wolfpack, and Stanford leads 5-0 as we approach the bottom of the third inning. We'll be right back after these brief messages.
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0: Back here at Sunken Diamond, Klein Field. My name is Jack Wong. I am also joined by Sam Eason and Joe Cudieta. And Sam, you're one of the young talents that we've brought onto the mics here at KZSU. How are you enjoying this so far?
1: This is really fun. Thank you for having me on. This is very, very exciting.
0: And if you can't tell by his voice yet, but he is Sam is a young student from Palo Alto. What grade are you right now?
1: I'm in ninth grade right now.
0: Amazing. And you're only a ninth grader and coming on the airwaves of KZSU presenting some really incredible college baseball action. Oh, hope you can do this for years to come, as your folks are prominent Stanford alums, and it's a real treat. So quick shout out to your mom and dad out there listening.
1: A pitching change coming in here. Aiden Kitchings, the right-handed thrower, 6.11 ERA on the year.
0: Kitchings' first pitch is a bouncer way in the dirt and earns himself a ball one to J.J. Moran, who had a big home run shot, a solo shot in the first inning. So get a look at Aiden Kitchings here. Another hard flame-throwing fastball that just bounces off the dirt for ball two. Kitchings does have a win on the season, has only pitched 17 and two-thirds innings, 24 strikeouts to 15 walks. Pitch on the way. That one is another check swing, but another heater. Straight and true, and that one found the lower corner of the zone for strike one. So looking at Kitchings pitching offerings, and another fastball. Actually, that's more of a slider, but that one tails way away. And so three of these pitches so far have almost, you know, almost found the backstop.
1: Yeah, great playing by the NC State catcher Drew Lamphere to keep them from being a wild pitch.
0: Pitch on the way, and that is right on the outside corner, low outside corner for ball two. So J.J. Moran just kind of looking all the way and comfortable with the sort of wildness and aggression of Kitchings' throw, and he lets that one go for ball four. Good eye and a good at-bat there by J.J. Moran, just kind of reading the tendencies of Aiden Kitchings and knowing that he has a tendency to just kind of fling the ball and not find the zone.
1: Sometimes it's hard to get settled when a new pitcher comes in.
0: Yeah.
1: But J.J. Moran seemed to do it very well.
0: Up at bat now, Charlie Bates, who earned himself a walk in the first inning, lets that one go. That one's off of his toes almost for ball one. So Kitchings, facing off against righties, has a tendency to throw low and outside. And now that he's facing off against a lefty, these are all low and inside off the toes of these lefty batters. So now we're looking at a mound visit by Coach Elliot Avent of the NC State Wolfpack. He's slowly walking away up to the mound to chat with Kitchings there. You know, see if Kitchings can throw a different mix of pitches, but so far he's just been throwing heat and going low and outside just about, I'd say, out of like six or seven pitches so far thrown, four of them have been low and outside.
2: I wonder if he played high school football. He's built like a middle linebacker.
0: He's a big
2: real thick from the waist down, so he gets a lot of power behind his
0: pitch. Yeah, Kitchings is 6'5", 250. Big freshman from Brazelton, Georgia. I mean, this guy, big arm, throws with a lot of heat, but not a lot of accuracy there. Big swing by Bates there, fouls it straight back to the backstop for strike one.
2: He's definitely country strong.
0: Yeah. Pitch on the way. That's again inside, and that one goes off the glove of Drew Lamphere as runner takes off. J.J. Moran comfortably struts his way over to second base.
1: Yeah, Lamphere finally, one got past him. And wild pitches were something that plagued NC State in last night's loss. Two of the runs scored, as I said earlier, were off of wild pitches.
0: Kitchings throws and delivers, and a big swing and a miss by Charlie Bates. Bates trying to challenge that fastball, but that one just got past him. 2-2 is the count. No outs, runner at second. That's J.J. Moran, who earned himself a walk and a stolen base off of a wild pitch. Pitch on the way, and that one's way inside and goes off the hip of Charlie Bates, and that's a hit by pitch, no doubt about it. No amount of, you know, twisting away by Charlie Bates could have avoided that pitch, because again, that tendency for Kitchings to throw to our right, to the right of home plate. And if you're a left-handed batter, you're just going to get hit by those things. And so Kitchings just throwing heat, but not able to find the zone at all. And now a big-time conference as the entire infield will converge onto the mound. See if they can get Kitchings settled down. Joe, are you able to spot any action in the bullpen way out at the distance as there's a little butterfly fluttering in front of us?
2: Yeah, it looks like a pitching change. That didn't last long for Mr. Kitchens. He had the heat better.
0: Okay, so now.
1: Sam Harris going to be the next pitcher.
0: So that is number 17, Sam Harris, right-handed pitcher, 6 feet tall, weighing 180, freshman from Cary, North Carolina. And Cary is one of those places that's kind of an iconic place, as it is located in that Raleigh-Durham area, but it is the home of the ACC soccer stadium, in which they play the ACC championships. And I had a chance to go to that stadium and call a very, very dramatic penalty kick shootout as Stanford women's soccer made it to double overtime against Notre Dame. Sorry. And Stanford able to win it in penalty kicks. I have fond memories of Cary simply because of that, to be able to call a soccer penalty kick overtime shootout. Oh, my goodness.
1: Yeah, the Raleigh-Durham area, really a hot spot for both, ACC colleges. You have, obviously, NC State, who Stanford is playing right now in Raleigh, North Carolina, Chapel Hill is in Chapel
0: Duke.
1: Hill.
0: Yep.
1: Duke is in Durham as well.
2: Might be a good time to acknowledge a great season by the softball team. That was quite a home sacrifice fly for River the other night.
0: Yeah,
2: on
0: very,
2: her
0: very
2: birthday.
0: Exciting. Very excited.
2: What a way to celebrate.
0: But the hope is that the Cardinal and their RPI ranking is strong enough that they will earn a regional hosting opportunity here on the farm, but hard to tell and not certain. So, coming up to bat is Jimmy Nadai, as Kitchings will go out with just a walk and a hit by pitch. And now we're going to have a look at Sam Harris. First pitch, curveball, finds the zone for strike one, as Nadai just let that one go.
1: Harris, a 4.08 ERA on the year, has pitched 28.2 innings and 29 strikeouts to 12 walks.
0: Harris kicks and delivers and gets Nadai to chase a low fastball on the outside, and big swing and a miss by Jimmy Nadai as he digs himself into an 0-2 count.
1: Looked like Nadai was almost flailing at it.
0: Yeah.
1: Didn't expect it to go that outside.
0: No outs. And a big swing and a miss, and Nadai goes out swinging on three consecutive strikes. So runners still on second and first. J.J. Moran is over at second. Charlie Bates is over at first on the strength of two walks issued. Well, one walk and one hit by pitch issued by Kitchings, the previous pitcher who had a very short outing. And now it'll be up to Sam Harris to make something happen for the Wolfpack as his next pitch is tailing way outside for ball one. Luke Lavin up at bat, grounded out in his first appearance in the first inning. Now we're in the bottom of the third inning. Two runners on. Pitch, swing, and driven straight back to the backstop. And now, count stands at 1-1. Lavin batting .286 on the season with four homers. Would love to add to this total that the Stanford Cardinal leading currently by. That one is swung on and driven straight back over the backstop, over the press box, and into the left field concourse for a foul ball. And now the count stands at 1-2. Runners on first and second. Luke Lavin facing off against Sam Harris, the freshman right-handed pitcher from Cary, North Carolina. Pitch on the way. That one swung on and fouled off of his toes. That's a tough curveball change that had some significant drop to it. And Lavin with a survival swing there.
1: Yeah, Lavin, I think, didn't expect it to drop
0: that much
1: inside that much. And just kind of realized that and just kind of just poked at it.
0: Yeah.
1: Didn't look to do anything with it.
0: So Harris doing a good job mixing up some pitches here and throwing a lot of off-speed stuff. And has a nice break on his curveball. Working on a 1-2 count to Luke Lavin here. And that one is low and in the dirt inside for ball two. That was more of a routine slider and just kind of went right above the toe tips of Luke Lavin. Runners at first and second. Big swing. That was chopped over to second base. Second two double play opportunity, and it is good.
1: They got it, the double play.
0: Luke Nixon with a flip over to Serrano, then the toss over to McHugh at first. And that will be that. The side is retired. No run scored. No hits. Two runners left on base. Score stands at 5-0 as the Wolfpack able to get a double play to close out the inning. We'll take a quick break here on 90.1 FM KZSU Stanford. We will be right back after these brief messages. Courtesy of Guest Services, the lovely Redcoats who take care of us here on the farm.

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0: And we are back here on 90.1 FM KZSU Stanford. Stanford leads by a score of 5-0 as we approach the top of the fifth inning. Top of the fourth inning. I was looking at the five runs that Stanford notched up, and I was thinking this is the fifth inning, but nope, my math is wrong, but that's all right. As Ty Head, the center fielder for the Wolfpack, coming up to bat. Facing off against Torin O'Haron, who's had a very solid, solid afternoon so far. Pitch on the way. Slider curling way outside for ball one. O'Haron has already pitched three innings. No runs given up and only one hit so far. Pitch on the way.
1: He has given up two walks.
0: Yes. And next pitch is low for ball two.
2: Action in Stanford bullpen.
0: Pitch on the way, slightly high for ball three. And so, three pitches so far by O'Haron, and he has a tendency to give up walks. And next pitch, just outside, could not find the zone. Four pitches and four balls to tie Head, and Head will calmly stride his way over to first base. Sherman Johnson now up at bat, struck out in his previous at bat. And O'Haron on the mound, kicks and delivers. That is high and inside as Lavin behind home plate opts to not throw over to first to check the speedy Ty Head. Head not showing steel, but
1: he's dangerous on the base pass. He has 25 stolen bases on the year.
0: So with that, O'Haron, listening to your advice, Sam, makes the throw over to first to try to check Ty Head. Pitch on the way. High for ball two.
1: And Ty Head, he's only been caught stealing three times to 25 stolen bases.
0: And stolen base, definitely a weapon for Head. And Luke Lavin is going to make his way over to the mound to have a little conference, a little powwow with Torin O'Haron to make sure he's doing okay. Checking in with him. Working on a 2-0 count, no outs, runner at first. And opportunity to, you know, take some time down a little bit. You know, just don't let the pitch clock work against you. You have these opportunities to make these mound visits. Do it and give your pitcher a chance to settle down. But O'Haron will need to get out of this inning. Pitch on the way, curveball, off-speed pitch that just loops right through the zone. Beautiful pitch there, right, Sam?
1: Yes.
0: And Head trying to steal himself a little leadoff there over from first. O'Haron kicks and delivers, and that one is just inside for ball three. O'Haron throwing a mix of off-speed pitches and a couple of sliders here and there, just having some trouble finding the zone right now. Pitch on the way, and that one is a ball, curveball that got away from it a little bit and could not find the zone there. And now Sherman Johnson will stride his way over to first as Ty Head will just take second. And now two runners are on for the NC State Wolfpack. Is there any bullpen activity? Joe, are you seeing anything?
2: Looks like Cohen Gomez is coming.
0: Okay.
2: Mr. Gomez.
0: So Torin O'Haron will return to the dugout with a nice stat line today. Three innings pitched, giving up only one hit, but no runs. His only blemish is that he gave up four walks. Does have a strikeout in this outing today. Threw 45 pitches, and now it will be... Actually, it'll be Austin Steves. That was announced just over the loudspeakers. Austin Steves with a season record of 2-0, 9 1/3 innings pitched, and 7 strikeouts, 4 walks. So he's been used relatively sparingly over the course of the season. Number 49, Austin Steves, 6-foot-tall pitcher, weighing 206, the sophomore from Petaluma, California.
2: Next time I let Eagle Eye Sam call that one. Between the screen and my old eyes,
0: that's
2: all right. Like a five.
0: It's all right. I mean, it's hard for me to actually, you know, see all the numbers and ID things. I usually bring binoculars to Sunken Diamond so that I could ID who all the players are.
2: That's okay. When we have the new stadium that I'm pushing for on social media, we will be able to tell who's warming up in the bullpen. It'll be on a big screen over in the corner.
0: We shall see.
2: Luxury press box.
0: But, you know,
2: got it all.
0: You got to give up love for Sunken Diamond. I think it's one of the most beautiful college baseball stadiums that I've ever seen and been to.
1: Definitely
0: I've been
1: unique.
0: To a lot of them. I've been to a lot of them. And it's because of all of the trees here that encircle the stadium, and it's just slightly sunken, and then, you know, in the distance you have the Santa Cruz Mountains, you have the high-rise apartment complexes of Escondido Village. It's a beautiful location, and when the weather isn't too hot, it is just really nice here, and it's also very kid-friendly. Sam, you've come here as fans, right? Your dad has brought you here to games, right?
1: Yeah, and one of my favorite traditions, I think this is already passed, but sometimes they do a fireworks show after game here.
0: Oh, yeah, they will do that. There will be a fireworks night every season. But now, up at bat, Andrew Wiggins showing bunt, letting the first pitch go slightly outside for a ball. That was a first pitch by Austin Steves, who... swung his slider out slightly to the left.
1: This is NC State's, this series is NC State's first ever trip to the farm.
0: Pitch on the way, another slider. And Steves has a really nice sidearm action to his delivery, but not able to get it into the zone. So 2-0 is the count. Two runners on, no outs. Pitch on the way. That one gets away from Steves and goes way outside for ball three. So a couple of pitchers now for the Cardinal, not able to find the zone. And control is a problem for Stanford pitchers right now. You don't want to load up the bases with no outs just by walking guys. Pitch on the way and low and in the dirt. And that is exactly what happened. So now Stanford with a 5-0 lead. Excuse me, allergy season. With a bases loaded situation for Austin Steves.
1: This is the 8th all-time meeting between NC State and Stanford in baseball, including last night. And with last night's win, Stanford lengthen their lead in the all-time series to 5-2.
0: Pitch on the way to Serrano. Slow roller over to third. The throw from Moran to first is in time, but a run does score off of the fielder's choice, as there was no way to get Ty Head, who had a burst of speed and easily made it home off of the slow roller to J.J. Moran over at third. So Head scores. Sherman Johnson advances to third. Andrew Wiggins advances to second. And Christian Serrano was retired. Pitch on the way from Steves. High and inside for ball one.
1: Yeah.
0: That was to Dalton Bargo. So Bargo up at bat.
1: J.J. Moran kind of realized he couldn't make a play at home and kind of just tried to bite the bullet and go to first.
0: And the slow grounder over to second. The flip over to first to Sasaki is good, but another run scores on the fielder's choice. That was Sherman Johnson coming in all the way from third. So now, with the bases loaded situation that the Cardinal had with no outs, a couple of harmless ground balls and fielder's choices, and now the score stands at 5-2. So a couple of RBI ground outs thanks to the work of Christian Serrano and Dalton Bargo. And now it is up to Drew Lamphere to keep the Wolfpack alive in this inning. A really nice rally off of three consecutive walks given up by Stanford pitchers.
1: Yeah, sometimes in baseball you have to sacrifice your own stats for the greater good of the team.
0: Pitch on the way to, I think it looks like it's actually Vincent DiCarlo up at bat.
1: Vincent DiCarlo pinch hitting
0: yeah,
1: for Drew Lanphier.
0: With a 1-0 count, pitch on the way is low for ball two. So Steve's, with this tendency to give up walks, following after O'Haron, who gave up a couple of walks. And the next delivery, again, not able to find the zone. Tailing outside for ball three. So 3-0 is the count. And a lot of this damage that the Wolfpack have done is just based off of Cardinal pitchers walking guys. Pitch on the way, high and inside for ball four. So walk number four issued by a Cardinal pitcher in this fourth inning. And NC State able to capitalize on it and turn it into two runs so far.
2: Got action in the bullpen. Can't
0: More
2: tell
0: action,
2: who it is.
0: Yeah.
2: It looks like a right-hander from here.
0: So let's take a quick break here on 90.1 FM KZSU Stanford. And looks like we will have a pitching change yet again as things are getting away from the Cardinal a little bit. We'll be right back.
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0: So, Joe, we've got a pitching change.
2: Yeah, Jack, the frequency on my crystal ball was a little off. So now Cohen Gomez is in the ball game.
0: And that's all right. But a couple of Cardinal pitchers this inning have just had rough outings with putting guys on base. Torn O'Haron, well, he left with three innings pitched and gave up four walks in this in his outing today. And Austin Steves, only two-thirds innings pitched, faced off against four batters and gave up two walks. And all these walks have generated a couple of runs for the NC State Wolfpack. So that comfortable 5-0 lead that the Cardinal had, now just down to three. And more could be on the way, considering that the Wolfpack have runners at the corners. But now, pitching for the Cardinal, it will be Cohen Gomez. So some numbers from Gomez. Any intel,
1: yeah,
0: Sam?
1: Gomez, he has a 6.40 ERA, has a 3-1 record on the year, 32.1 innings pitched, and has 44 strikeouts to 17 walks. Gomez, the right-handed 6'3", 225 sophomore from Anaheim Hills, California.
0: Gomez will have to face off against the top of the order for the Wolfpack, and that's Rhett Johnson, who swings the first pitch, fouling it straight back over the backstop for strike one.

0: Nice home. So now the lead is down to three as the Cardinal will approach the bottom of the fourth inning with a score of 5-2. My name is Jack Wong. I've got Sam Eason with me today, Joe Cudieta on the call as well, and we will be right back after these brief messages.
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0: It looks like we're going to have a youth PA announcer announcing the lineup for the card, but we've also got a talented youth sitting right next to me, Sam Eason, only a ninth grader, and doing the color commentary on this amazing game. And that's the young lady to our left who just announced Brock Sell as the batter this inning, facing off against Sam Harris of the Wolfpack.
3: And Vincent DiCarlo, who was the pinch hitter last inning for the Wolfpack, remains in the game as a catcher.
0: Pitch on the way. And first pitch will be a called strike, right and true through the zone. Brock Sell, previous at bat, grounded out in his first at bat. And pitch on the way, that is just outside. A little slider that tailed outside for ball one. So now the count stands at 1-1. Again, Stanford leads 5-2 in the bottom of the fourth inning. Pitch on the way, slider going way outside for ball two. Sam Harris on the mound, kicks and delivers, and a curveball just could not find the zone there again. So now Brock Sell has himself an advantageous 3-1 count. Would love to make some good contact here. Swing and a miss. Just slightly ahead of that pitch, but it was a good pitch there by Sam Harris. Just a nice movement there on that pitch, right through the zone. Great location, and now the count is full to Brock Sell. Pitch on the way. That is, oh, low. I thought that was low and inside, but that is right on the inside corner, and the umpire, Will Posey, with a delayed punch that had me fooled and Brock Sell fooled, but Brock Sell will be retired looking. Now we're back to the top of the order for the Cardinal. Eric Gion up at bat. He's had a pretty solid afternoon so far. Two singles in his two at-bats. Got on base twice and scored runs thanks to Teddy Tokheim. Pitch on the way. Big swing and a miss. Beautiful off-speed pitch from Sam Harris. Had Gion completely fooled.
3: Yeah, and as you mentioned, Will Posey, the home plate umpire, the other umpires. First base umpire is Mike Jarbo. Second base umpire is Reed Basner. And the third base umpire is Joseph Blumenauer.
0: Harris's pitch on the way. Grounded over to third. Picked up by Sherman Johnson to throw to first in time to retire Eric Gion. And now Stanford has a two-out situation, no runners on, and it is Teddy Tokheim coming up to bat, who And Teddy has been

0: absolutely phenomenal this afternoon.
1: Two home runs already.
0: Yeah.
1: On the day for Teddy Tokheim in two at-bats. Top of the Stanford lineup looking really good so far.
0: Tokheim hit it. Two home runs to each 375 marker. Let's first pitch go. Curveball that tails outside and low for ball one. I mean, that's pretty cool. You got to admit, Sam, unbelievable accuracy if you're aiming for the 375 markers, and he exceeded those distances comfortably. Pitch on the way. That's a really nice pitch that just finds the heart of the zone.
1: It's not easy to hit balls more than 375 feet,
0: yeah.
1: 400 feet, and to do it to two separate corners.
0: I know.
1: Isn't an amazing feat.
0: Pitch on the way, low and outside for ball two.
2: Let's see if you can hit one to center field.
0: I know. Yeah, we gotta see that, or maybe off the foul poles, or just inside the foul poles. Let's see if Teddy can aim for the 335s. Gotta register each number here, but the pitch from Harris high and inside for ball three.
1: You need five home runs to register each distance marker. That would be an amazing feat.
0: Pitch on the way. That one is popped up high to left field. Waving off the runner, waving off the left fielder. Christian Serrano waved off Rhett Johnson, and it fell right in between them.
1: Not very good communication from the left side of the Wolfpack defense, and just drops.
0: Just goofy coordination between left field and short. Thoughts on that, Joe?
2: Have a day, Teddy Tokheim. Better lucky than good, huh?
1: Looked like it came off the end of the bat a little bit.
0: But that will be ruled a single, as it is Corbin McDonald now up at bat.
2: Center field flags are waving violently, and now the right field foul pole flags moved a little bit. Now they're silent again. Amazing.
0: 1-0 count. That's driven to center field. Deep, but not deep enough, as parking under it is Ty Head for the putout. So with that, no run scored. One hit registered, but one runner stranded on base. And so with that, we'll be back with the top of the fifth inning. Stanford currently leads by a score of 5-2. We'll be right back. Thank you for listening to 90.1 FM, KZSU, Stanford.
3: Never ceases to amaze me. What cologne are you going to go with? 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No. Hold on. Blackbeard's Delight.
4: 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It's called Sex Panther by
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0: pitching change for the Cardinal. It looks like it's going to be Sam Garwell.
2: Slinging Sam Garwell. Mm-hmm. He throws hard. I love watching Sam pitch. Reminiscent of a throwback left-handed relief pitcher.
0: Yeah, and he's a big fella, too. 6'5", 245. And he has that slinging delivery, Joe, that he is able to just swing his left arm and loop the throw over. And it's deceptive, but when he turns it on, he's got the power, too.
2: It's almost like a pitching machine delivery.
0: Mm-hmm. Sam Garwell now pitching for the Cardinal. ERA of 7.24 on the season. But he has worked a number of innings for the Cardinal, 27 and the third innings, as Luke Nixon shows bunt and picked up by Sam Garwell as he falls down and the flip over to Rintaro Sasaki, not in time.
2: What a beautiful bunt. That was in no man's land. They couldn't decide who was going to cover the base and who was going to field the ball.
0: The bunt single has definitely been a weapon for NC State, and a lot of small ball activity for NC State, and just a really nice, nice piece of small ball played there by the junior Luke Nixon, who basically had Garwell completely fooled with that goofy pop bunt down the right field line. Garwell fell down trying to get it up, and he was able to field the ball, but by the time he was able to make the throw over to first, it was not in time. So Garwell will try to check Nixon over at first by flipping over to first.
1: Somewhat of a dangerous runner, Nixon is. He has 11 stolen bases on the year.
0: Chris McHugh up at bat, swings and drives one well over the backstop, lands as an offering to the kids in attendance. 0-1 is the count. And yeah, so, you know, top of the order for NC State, a lot of speedsters, a lot of guys who know how to play small ball, as the next delivery by Garwell, low and outside for ball one.
2: More activity in the bullpen for Stanford.
0: Luke Nixon over at first. Chris McHugh at the plate. And the pitch over to first, just to make sure Nixon doesn't take off running. But McHugh grounded out in his two appearances so far this game. Stanford trailing by 3 runs. Pitch on the way, low and outside, way outside from Garwell. Count stands at 2-1. Stanford relief pitchers have struggled in their appearances so far, as that one is swung on and driven straight to the backstop. And now a slightly more favorable count for Sam Garwell, working on 2-2 to Chris McHugh, who has had 8 homers this season, a batting average of .312. Pitch on the way. That one is driven to right and going over the hands, outstretched glove of Brock Sell, and it will go all the way to the warning track. And Chris McHugh gets himself a stand-up double, driving in a run in the process.
2: Fortunately, he got it back in quick. That could have been a run for North Carolina State.
0: That was well launched by Chris McHugh into right field. It went over the outstretched glove of Brock Sell. That had trouble written all over it.
1: Good job by Brock Sell, as you mentioned, to get it in quickly. That could have been much, much worse.
0: But with that, a stand-up double by Chris McHugh, driving in a runner. Or no, runner did not get driven in, right? Okay, so it was actually Nixon that was limited over to third. I thought that was an RBI double for sure, but now that I am actually properly paying attention, it is Nixon has been held over at third. Whew. Ty Head now up at bat. No outs. Runner at second and third. Really tough situation for Garwal now. Pitch on the way. Right in there for a called strike. 1-1 the count to Ty Head.
1: And with no outs, it's going to be hard to limit the damage first for the Stanford defense, trying to at least limit them to one run or less with runners on second and third with no outs.
0: You can't afford to give up too many to NC State. They have a tendency to, you know, generate rallies. And Ty Head, in particular, has a knack for getting on base. He's had two walks so far. He's really good at the plate at reading pitches, but he's got a 1-2 count right now. Swings and misses, and he will be retired. And that's a huge strikeout for Sam Garwal, right?
1: Yeah, really morale boosting when you have, when you're in a jam, like, and you just gave up a double to deep right field. Those strikeouts can really be morale boosters that help you kind of find yourself after struggling and get back on track.
0: Up at bat now, Sherman Johnson struck out in his first appearance, earned a walk in the fourth inning. Pitch from Garwal, low and in the dirt for strike one, for ball one. So that strikeout was really critical because now that's rung up an out, a much needed out, but runners at second and third, still trouble for Garwal. Check swing just outside for ball two.
1: Another strikeout here would be amazing for Stanford, as now they have one out, so a force out at first, if they had two outs, would end the inning.
0: Pitch on the way. Big swing and a miss on a nasty breaking ball by Garwal. Garwal had him fooled completely on that pitch. That was nasty. Oof. So 2-1 now the count to Sherman Johnson, star third baseman for the NC State Wolfpack. Another off-speed pitch, but this time does not find the zone. Good on Sherman Johnson to let that one go. On deck, Andrew Wiggins. 3-1, the count. Pitch on the way. Check swing, showing check swing, lets that one go. Sherman Johnson earns himself a walk, and the bases are loaded. Again, walks really plaguing the Cardinal pitchers right now. But in this situation, not as bad, because now all the bases are juiced.
1: You can get that double play to end the inning and limit the damage to
0: absolutely
1: no runs.
0: So putting a runner at first, not necessarily the worst of all outcomes, as that does open up the double play opportunity, as my color commentator, Sam Eason, so wisely noted. Pitch on the way from Garwal to Andrew Wiggins. That's low and outside for ball one. Looping fastball that just goes away from the batter. Pitch swung on, popped up, and will land about 20 feet to my left. Over the backstop, and will be picked up by the fans in attendance.
1: I think it might have hit the press box roof.
0: Oh, yeah. That is a strong possibility. I mean, that does happen. Goofy things do happen when you foul balls back. You hit these like comebackers, especially with a bunch of spin. You never know. And that's why, even as a fan, you got to pay attention to these goofy foul balls. But the count is now 0-2 to Andrew Wiggins. Garwal with a bases loaded situation, one out. Swung on and fouled over to the hillside by the trees along the left field line. Again, a beautiful day here at Sunken Diamond. Lots of kids in attendance, and they all get to pick up a couple of souvenirs on occasion. Pitch on the way. That is grounded over to second pick, and it gets through the hole past Eric Gion. Will trickle over into center field, picked up by McDonald and two runs will score. Oh, sorry about that. Allergy season really, really wreaking havoc on me. But, ooh, really well hit ground ball. Gets past Eric Gion at second. And it rolled into center field. McDonald picks it up, but by that time, damage was done.
1: Luke Nixon and Chris McHugh both scored on that play. Two RBI single there for Andrew Wiggins.
0: Andrew Wiggins over at first. Sherman Johnson at third as the next pitch to Christian Serrano popped up. And this is playable for Intaro Sasaki. He does get it in foul territory just in front of the on-deck circle. A much-needed pop-out for an out. But not after the two RBI single by Andrew Wiggins scores two runs.
1: NC State slowly crawling back after going down 5-0. At the end of three innings, and now it's 5-4 in the top of the fifth.
0: And Dalton Bargo up at bat. Runners at the corners. Two outs. Pitch from Garwal. That was hard hit, but that one sails foul. Well foul to the right field hillside.
1: What, over the hillside?
0: Yeah, over the hillside.
2: It's in the Geico zone. I hope it didn't hit my car.
1: Went all the way over to the pool area.
0: Bargo, single in his first at-bat, and the pitch and throw over to second as runner takes off from third as Sherman Johnson is able to find the opportunity as Lavin was trying to throw over to second to get Wiggins in a rundown off of a high pitch. And Sherman Johnson took off and ties it up. And now we're even up at five apiece. Just heads up base running. And Stanford now tied with NC State as wheels have fallen off a little bit for the Stanford Cardinal.
1: Definitely some communication between Andrew Wiggins and Sherman Johnson.
0: Pitch to DiCarlo was low and in the dirt for ball one, but now we've got Andrew Wiggins over at second.
1: Luke Lavin didn't really know what to do.
0: Right.
1: Almost like a lose-lose situation. If you go to second, home will score. If you go to home, second
0: and
1: will
0: now
1: score.
0: On a pitch that gets away out of the glove of Luke Lavin again, and that one trickles almost towards the NC State dugout, and Wiggins will take another base. Now he's over at third as some questionable play by Luke Lavin behind home plate. And I think, you know, you got to give credit to Andrew Wiggins for able to induce the throw over the second, giving the opportunity for Sherman Johnson to score. And now Dalton Bargo has earned himself a walk, and runners will be at the corners yet again. Garwal really having a hard time trying to retire the side, and that's just a lot of chaos right now induced by NC State right now. So Sherman Johnson, with some heads-up base running, able to steal home as Andrew Wiggins was over at first, kind of doing a little dance, and was caught in a rundown, on the verge of being caught in that rundown. Lavin opted to throw to second, giving time for Sherman Johnson to steal home. And now we're looking at more bullpen activity as we have runners at the corners, two outs, score is five apiece, and that five-run lead that the Cardinal had built up, it's all vanished with a lot of inopportune walks, some nifty infield base running. And yeah, that will be that for Sam Garwal. So, Joe, Sam, can you see? You guys have better eyes than me.
2: Not me.
0: Oh, no. Anybody who can get some intel about who is coming in to pitch for the card?
1: At first thought, I thought it was Mike Erspammer.
0: Erspammer, yeah.
1: It appears to be Ben Reimers, the right-handed...
0: Yep.
1: The right-handed junior from Aliso Viejo, California.
0: So Ben Reimers will take the mound after Garwal will go back to the dugout. Garwal only pitched two-thirds of an inning, gave up three hits, three runs, three of them earned, couple of walks, but did get a strikeout. So not a particularly good outing for Sam Garwal. Again, some control issues and so on, and some nifty base running by the Wolfpack, and we are all knotted up at five apiece.
1: And Ben Reimer is coming in with a 10.13 ERA, 13.1 innings pitched, and 7 strikeouts to 12 walks.
0: So, again, not a favorable walk-to-strikeout ratio if you are a Cardinal fan right now. And considering that the Cardinal have been just giving up tons and tons of walks, loading the bases, giving opportunities for the Wolfpack, I mean, to play small ball. Stanford has its runs due to the long ball. It's a completely opposite scenario for the NC State Wolfpack. Thoughts on this, Joe?
2: Well, he's got a funky three-quarters delivery.
0: Yeah, and sidearm delivery, Ben Reimers.
2: Yeah, and he turns his tuchus, as it was, towards the batter and comes across his body. Kind of funky. If I was coaching him, I'd, I don't know.
0: Like, yeah, it's not an underhanded delivery, as some of the, it's not a submariner, definitely a side armor, and it's like, as a righty, his right arm is literally at the 3 o'clock position. It's a pretty funky delivery. Let's see if it can, you know, throw off the NC State batters a little bit. It's got a good break on his. He's got a good break on his pitch as well.
1: Yeah, sometimes when you get those sidearm or submarine pitches, it allows you to just like almost whip your arm.
0: Yeah.
1: Across and
0: yeah.
1: Put so much more spin on it.
0: It's a whippy delivery. That's a great, great point, Sam. And just watch him deliver, and it's literally just being flung from the side. Literally a 3 o'clock arm swing, as the batter now will be Vincent DiCarlo, who came in pinch hitting duties. Hits one, a grounder past third, and that will go all the way to the corner. Picking it up is Jimmy Nadai in left field, and runners will score. A stand-up double by Vincent DiCarlo just past third base. Outstretched glove of J.J. Moran bouncing fair. A really nice piece of hitting off of the first pitch that he saw. Vincent DiCarlo clubs one down the left field line, and he is at second base right now with a stand-up double, earning 2 RBIs. Wow.
1: Yeah, J.J. Moran, he actually tried to dive to get that, but it was just so close to the foul line. He didn't know whether it was foul or fair until the umpire called it and just trickled all the way over to the left field foul pole.
0: NC State racks up 5 runs in this inning, and now Cardinal trail 7-5. Batter to face Reimers now is the top of the order, Rhett Johnson.
1: Seven unanswered runs and in the last 2 innings for the Wolfpack.
0: Pitch from Reimers way outside. Count stands at 2-0. And if Rhett Johnson can get on base, pitch on the way, right on the corner, the inside corner for strike one. Rhett Johnson looking all the way. But if Rhett Johnson get on base, NC State will have batted around this inning. Facing a 2-1 count with DeCarlo at second. Two outs. Pitch on the way. Low and inside for ball three. So Reimers not able to find the zone right now with throwing that swing arm motion, the flinging motion of that sidearm delivery. And that one is hit into the air down left field line, just curling foul.
2: I think there's going to be a short leash on Dr. Funkenstein today. We got some more action in the bullpen, so they're not going to leave him in there too long, I don't think.
0: I'm going to leave it to you fellas for bullpen action. But right now, Stanford just really needs to get out of this inning after giving up five runs to NC State. Vincent DiCarlo at second base, taking a long lead off as top of the order, Rhett Johnson up at the plate facing a 2-2 count. 0 for 2 on the afternoon. Ground out a couple of times. It's a really compact crouch. Swings and drives one into right field, but a liner is picked up by Brock Sell for the putout. And so Stanford finally retires the side, not until after five runs have scored off of four hits by the Wolfpack. And now the Cardinal trail 7-5 as the bottom of the fifth inning approaches. Coming up to bat for the Stanford Cardinal, try to get the intel on that. Which one's
8: the lie? All right, Luke, let's hear those facts from Nick Dugan.
1: Next up for the Cardinal will be Rintaro, Moran, and Bates.
0: All right, we'll be back after a couple of brief messages here on 90.1 FM, KZSU, Stanford.
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0: And we are back here on 90.1 FM, KZSU Stanford. Leading off of the Cardinal is Rintaro Sasaki. If there's anyone who can catalyze the Stanford offense, it is the big swing of Rintaro Sasaki. Stanford trails 7-5 in the bottom of the fifth inning. Sasaki facing off against Sam Harris. Looks the first pitch that's in there for a called strike. Harris pitching very well so far. Throws a really nice mix of pitches and has been able to fool some Cardinal batters. Two innings pitched so far, two strikeouts. Big swing, and that's driven to right field. And it is deep, but not deep enough on the warning track, picked up nicely by Andrew Wiggins for the putout. But a well-struck ball by Rintaro Sasaki right in front of the 335 marker, but that one lands for 330 feet or so. Just not enough by Rintaro Sasaki. And a what looked like a promising swing just kind of died in the right field warning track.
1: Yeah, Stanford really going for the long balls. Oh, yeah. A lot of shots to the outfield. Three home runs already on the game. And whereas NC State, a lot of bunts laid down in the infield.
0: Now up at bat, J.J. Moran looks the first pitch. That's in through the zone for a called strike. 0-1 the count, one out. J.J. Moran has been on the hit parade as well. A big solo home run shot in the first inning. Had a walk in the third. Pitch on the way. That one's popped up. And this is through to shallow left, and getting under it is Rhett Johnson. This time, no miscommunication in shallow left between Christian Serrano and Rhett Johnson.
1: NC State with a short ball, I think, is like trying to capitalize on Stanford's mistakes, which they certainly have been doing.
0: Absolutely.
1: As they now hold a two-run lead over the Cardinal.
0: Up at bat now, Charlie Bates. Bates has a couple of walks. One of them was a hit by pitch. Lets the first pitch go from Sam Harris. That's high and outside for ball one. Harris doing an admirable job coming in relief. Beautiful curveball. Wow, that had some wicked break through it and drove right through the zone. Nothing that Bates could do, but just look at that one. 1-1 the count to Charlie Bates. Needs to get on base, make something happen, and he swings and drives one deep into left field, going to the warning track, and it dies and is caught by Rhett Johnson just in front of the Stanford Medicine logo, and the side is retired. So no runs scored, no hits generated by the Cardinal. No runners left on base. Score stands 7-5. We'll be right back with the top of the sixth inning just after this.
12: Moisture is the essence of wetness. Wetness is the essence of
5: KZSU Stanford.

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1: And we are on to our sixth pitcher of the afternoon. Cole Peterson will take the mound for the Stanford Cardinal in the top of the sixth inning. Stanford trailing by a score of 7-5. And just looking over at the numbers for Ben Reimers, he only pitched one third inning, gave up a hit, and only faced two batters. But he was able to retire the side after Sam Garwal really struggled in his appearance, after giving up three hits and five earned runs. And now Stanford in a 7-5 hole against the NC State Wolfpack.
2: Colt Peterson, the freshman from Orange, California, has a 6.20 ERA, 24.2 innings pitched, 18 strikeouts to 9 walks.
1: Number two hitter, Luke Nixon, grounds one right through the gap between first and second, and he gets himself a one-pitch single, gets himself on base. Nice piece of hitting by Luke Nixon, who now has two singles on the afternoon. I mean, really good, accurate piece of hitting, just finding that seam in between Gian and Sasaki, and now very dangerous hitter, Chris McHugh, who had a massive double in his previous at-bat in the fifth inning, looks at the first pitch, a curveball that doesn't find the zone for ball one. Runner at first. Colt Peterson on the mound, kicks and delivers, and that's low and outside for ball one. Actually, that's going to be ball two. Sorry about that, folks. It's 2-0 is the count to McHugh. Pitch on the way. That's right through the zone. Fastball. Straight and true down Palm Drive. Count now stands at 2-1. Runner at first. That's Luke Nixon. No outs.
2: Luke Nixon, a little bit dangerous.
1: They all have speed, the top of the order for NC State. They have speed as that one is popped up. Tailing after it is Eric Gian, who makes the grab coming in all the way from second base.
3: Rintaro couldn't track that one. Fortunately, yeah. Gian was there.
1: It's actually good for Rintaro Sasaki to let that one go. If you've kind of lost the sight line on that ball, it was like literally kind of curling right in front on top of Sasaki, but it was Gian that was tracking it as he was running from second base, and he made a really nice grab. Either way, quick out, much needed for the Cardinal. Colt Peterson on the mound, has to work quickly, efficiently, and get the Cardinal out. Or sorry, get the Wolfpack out. Ty Head now up at bat. That's the first pitch go, and that's slightly outside for ball one. If the Cardinal are going to have any chance to get back in this game, you're going to need Peterson to pitch well. Next pitch, high and outside. Fastball that sailed just to the left. And he's now behind in the count. 2-0 is the count now as Nixon is still on first with one out. Pitch on the way. That's low and in the dirt, and runner will take off. Nixon will easily reach second base as the ball got away from Lavin. And these are the kinds of things that really doomed the Cardinal in that chaotic fifth inning. Chaotic fifth inning in which there was a lot of walks issued, a lot of small ball played nicely by NC State, and, you know, the Cardinal just not able to neutralize the NC State Wolfpack.
2: Luke Lavin letting some balls past him. Definitely some struggles behind the plate.
1: And now Peterson issues himself a walk to tie head, and more base runners being put on by NC State. And NC State just able to make things happen when those guys get on base. So we got some intel from the stats here. 9 walks issued by the Cardinal pitchers, 2 strikeouts. As first pitch swung on by Johnson. That will get through the gap past Eric Gion and rolls all the way to right field. And a ground ball single by Sherman Johnson scores a run. And now the onslaught continues by NC State as the score stands at 8-5. Was there a run scored? Okay. So runners will be at the corners. Luke Nixon made it all the way home. Sherman Johnson at first. Ty Head with a burst of speed is now at third.
3: Let's see if they send the runner, try to get that runner in from third on the throw.
1: Up at bat, Andrew Wiggins. And the ball gets away from Luke Lavin again, and Ty Head will happily stroll all the way home. As the score now stands at 9-5 with Sherman Johnson calmly taking second base. That's a wild pitch that got away from Lavin, and ball rolling all the way to backstop, and this is just chaos.
3: He got crossed up on that one, I think.
1: Yeah.
3: He was looking for a certain pitch, and he threw something else.
1: Mm-hmm.
2: That ball went by so much that Ty Head could have walked from third base and still would have been safe.
1: It was a walk in the park, as they say. Now, up at bat, Wiggins. He swings one and drives one deep to right, and that's gone.
3: That's a no-doubter.
1: Oh, my goodness. Absolutely clobbered it. That's going to be a 3-1 run shot by Andrew Wiggins. And the onslaught continues. Score now stands at 12-5.
3: The route is on.
1: Oh, my goodness.
2: Two-run shot there from Andrew Wiggins, and the Wolfpack are now up by 6 runs. 11-5 the score here at Sunken Diamond.
3: I'm running out of good luck charms over here, folks. I don't know what else to reach for. We've tried rally cap. I've tried different cap. I'm going to have to get up and start dancing around here.
1: Score now stands at 11-5.
2: And that home run was 374 feet. Wiggins' 6th home run of the year.
1: I mean, he just absolutely launched that pitch from Colt Peterson, and it was no doubt that was well into the trees of right field Sunken Diamond.
3: No well, squirrels were injured on that one, folks. So don't
1: well past the ACC logo there. And so bases have been cleared and still just one out. And now it is Christian Serrano up at bat. Has had a quiet afternoon. And he swings, and he's now all the NC State batters are comfortable swinging for the fences now. They've got a huge cushion as Serrano basically took a huge home run swing and fouled it straight back. Oh, my goodness. Pitch on the way. That is just a little bit high through the zone, but above it. And that will be ball one to Christian Serrano. So 1-1 the count. Can Cardinal pitching get themselves out of this inning after surrendering six huge runs? Hard hit ball over to Charlie Bates. The throw over to Rintaro Sasaki in time. One hop grounder over to Charlie Bates. And that was a quick out, a much needed quick out by Colt Peterson.
2: It looks like Nolan Stoll, the freshman catcher, is warming up to bat in the bullpen. He might replace Luke Lavin after Luke Lavin's struggles at the plate in these past two innings. He may look to pinch hit for him and defensive substitute for him in the next inning.
1: Dalton Bargo up at bat, looks at a curveball that just goes right through the zone. Couldn't do anything with that pitch. That's a really nice pitch. And Colt Peterson has himself an 0-1 count, but no runners on, two outs, and a big swing and a miss by Dalton Bargo for strike two. NC State now leading by six. Stanford at one point had a 5-0 lead. And pitch from Colt Peterson sails high and wide.
2: Yeah, the Stanford offense has just been stalled since the second inning. And NC State, 11 unanswered runs in three innings.
1: Big swing. Pops one up. Going foul down to the left field bullpen of NC State. Very, very heavy shift on against Dalton Bargo.
2: Yeah, Eric Gion is well into the outfield. They really want him to hit to the right field side.
1: Pitch from Peterson, low and almost in the dirt. Count stands at 2-2 with two outs. Peterson would love to be able to get out of this inning because it was not a good one for the Cardinal. That one's grounded hard to first. Rintaro Sasaki picks it up, steps on the bag, and retires the side at last. Not until four runs have scored off of three hits. A colossal, colossal home run shot by Andrew Wiggins, and now it's a completely different game as the score now stands 11-5. We'll be back with the bottom of the sixth inning right after this. 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

0: let's not do this inning. 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
1: 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Oh, it was a 5-0 game in the third inning, the bottom of the third, and then NC State scored 2 runs in the fourth, 5 runs in the fifth, 4 runs in the sixth, and we're looking at a completely different game now as Stanford is trailing big time to the Wolfpack by a score of 11-5. Jimmy Nadai now up at bat. Still pitching very well for the Wolfpack. Sam Harris, 3 innings pitched so far and has 2 strikeouts. First pitch let go by Jimmy Nadai right through the zone for strike one. Nadai, in a quiet afternoon so far, has a walk and a strikeout. Swings and drives one right back to the stands. Kids in attendance will pick up the ball somewhere on the outer concourse on the right field side. And count stands at 0-2 to Jimmy Nadai. Pitch on the way, low and outside. A sweeping delivery by Sam Harris. Just goes way outside. And Nadai still behind in the count with a 1-2 count. No runners on. Stanford trailing by 6 in the bottom of the 6th inning. Sam Harris to deliver. That one is driven to center field, going all the way to the warning track. And picking it up nicely is Ty Head for out number 1. Well struck ball by Jimmy Nadai, just not enough distance.
0: So now Nolan Stoll is pinch hitting, and I think will likely go into the field, though we won't know until the top of the 7th when the Wolfpack come to bat next.
1: Mm-hmm.
0: But Nolan Stoll, 3.14 ERA, or 3.14 batting average on the year.
1: Big swing and a miss on a really nice off-speed pitch by Harris. Harris doing a really bang-up job in relief so far. Nolan Stoll pitch hitting in the position in the eighth hole, normally occupied by Luke Lavin. Check swing. Did he go around? Yes, he did. So that will be Stoll chasing on a low fastball, and his check swing just not able to hold it, chasing a fastball low and outside. Pitch on the way, check swing again, but this time held nicely by Stoll, and it will be a 1-2 count. So 1-2 is the count. Harris pitching really well. Another off-speed pitch, but this one tails low and outside for ball 2. Got to be impressed with the way Harris is pitching, because none of the Cardinal batters have been able to generate any form of offense since he took over in the 3 1/3 innings he's pitched. That one's swung on and driven straight back into the backstop. Count stands at 2-2. Harris kicks and delivers. That one is right through the zone, and Nolan Stoll is punched out looking.
0: Stoll just got frozen there.
1: Absolutely. Sam, it was just like one of those pitches is just so good. You think it's going to go tailing inside and just curls and slams you right through the zone. And Stoll just completely frozen like a statue right there. What a pitch by Sam Harris. But now it is going to be up to Brock Sell to generate any form of offense for the Cardinal. First pitch taken inside low for ball 1. Harris kicks and delivers. That one is just outside. Fastball that sailed just a couple of inches away. Two and oh is the count. No outs. No runners on. That one is hit hard to right field. Parking under it is Andrew Wiggins. And a routine fly ball caught nicely by Andrew Wiggins for out number three. Side is retired. No runs scored. No hits. Stanford trails the NC State Wolfpack by a score of 11-5. We'll be back with the top of the fifth inning just after this.
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We are back with the top of the seventh inning. NC State, on the strength of 2 runs scored in the fourth, 5 runs scored in the fifth, and 4 runs scored in the sixth, has an opportunity to blow this game wide open even further.

0: 1 1/3 innings pitch, has already given up 4 earned runs off of 3 hits, and looking to limit the damage that has already been brought onto the Cardinal. Rhett Johnson now, the leadoff hitter for the Wolfpack, facing off against Peterson. Looks the first pitch that's in there for a called strike. Nicking the inside corner. Really nice pitch there by Peterson. Off-speed pitch with just the right movement and location. 0-1 the count. One out. That one's hit hard. Picked up by Eric Gian. The turn and throw over to first. Bounces out of the glove of Rintaro Sasaki. And so that should be scored as an infield hit, because that was a well-struck ball that forced Eric Gian into a really hard turn and throw. The speed of Rhett Johnson made that happen. I mean, this is a guy who can steal bases. And there's another guy coming up right now, Luke Nixon, who can also hit and run. So, you know, not a good situation for the Cardinal to get themselves into a hole like this.
1: Bit of a sparser crowd on the the sunnier side. Definitely more people on the shadier side.
0: Yeah, it's also, I believe, the Stanford powwow is happening this weekend. So parking is an absolute nightmare on campus, as much of this campus is taken over by the historic event, the Stanford powwow. Pitch from Peterson, high and slightly tight.
2: I was surprised I got a spot today. These turned me away. Where's your permit?
0: 1-1 is the count to Nixon. Rhett Johnson over at first for the Wolfpack with one out. Pitch on the way, just outside. Could not nick the outside corner there. Curveball that Peterson just could not get it to bank in to the zone.
1: It can be really bright in the sunny side here at Sunken Diamond. We're in the press box and I still feel the sun coming in through the window.
0: There's not much shade here at Sunken Diamond's press box, and you got to get used to these day games giving lots of sun, and so bring the sunscreen.
2: I affectionately call this place the microwave.
0: 2-1 is the count. One out. The throw over to first from Colt Peterson to try to check Rhett Johnson there. At bat, Luke Nixon having a heck of a day today. And the pitch to Luke Nixon, low and almost at the feet. And count now stands at 3-1.
2: Bates is playing in center field.
0: Nixon has had 2 singles and scored a couple of runs. Pitch on the way, swung on and driven to the Stanford dugout. And a much-needed foul ball for a strike. That brings the count full. 3-2, one out. Stanford just needs to be able to get out of this inning and is going to have to rely on Colt Peterson, who's gotten shelled in the previous inning. He's got to settle down, do his job. Kicks, swing, and that is driven over the backstop down the left field line. And we get to repeat the process again. Still count is full, 3-2. Peterson on the payoff pitch. Delivers, runner goes. That one's driven deep to center field. And just not enough, as McDonald will make the catch. And returning to first base is Rhett Johnson. Well struck ball, but just kind of died a little bit in the air. And much needed fly ball out for Colt Peterson, as coming up to the plate, Chris McHugh.
1: And David Weiser appears to be warming up in the Stanford bullpen, the right-handed freshman from Elk Grove, California.
0: Pitch on the way. That one swung on and driven deep to left center field.

Field that's going and going and making the catches. Court McDonald, he slams into the wall and retires the side. That had trouble written all over it. A heck of a catch by Court McDonald, trailing in all the way from center field, slamming into the 375 marker, and the side is retired. Seventh inning stretch is upon us. We'll take a quick break here on 90.1 FM.

0: We are back here at Sunken Diamond. Stanford currently trails in the bottom of the seventh inning by a score of 11-5. Eric Gion coming up at bat, top of the order for the Cardinal will be Eric Gion. Teddy Tokheim, who's had himself a heck of a day, 3 of 3 and 2 home runs, and Court McDonald batting third. Still on the mound is Sam Harris of the Wolfpack, who's been pitching admirably, but the Cardinal with a deficit of 6 runs as the seventh inning stretch break is over. My name is Jack Wong. I'm sitting alongside Sam Eason and Joe Cutieta today. And Sam, this is your first ever baseball broadcast here at Sunken Diamond. And I'm really, really glad to have you on board with us. Real treat. And hope we get to hear from more from you in the future. Sam, a local ninth grader joining KZSU as part of the family, and it's a treat to have him. Eric Gion up at bat, facing off against Sam Harris, who's pitched very well over the 4 innings that he's already done. Gion has hit very well today, 2 of 3 on the afternoon, 2 singles in his first 2 at bats, and scoring runs thanks to the home runs of Teddy Tokheim, but looks like there's some sort of issue with the catcher, Vincent DiCarlo's helmet.
1: Maybe his helmet cracked.
0: It could be, or it's, you know, there's sometimes pitch communications mics. There's a pitch comm system that pitchers use to communicate with each other, and sometimes just the tech just, you know, messes up or goofs up, or you know, it is the way of things now that in all those years of baseball sign stealing scandals, they've actually now instituted the capability to put microphones and what do you call it, headset equipment, little ear pieces to communicate between, you know, between coach, catcher, and pitcher. I think that's all right, you know. There are some very traditionalist baseball types who are very against the use of this technology. That's Joe right here sitting to my left. But I'm okay with it. I think sports and technology have always gone hand in hand.
1: Definitely improves communication.
0: Right. I mean, you're not going to ride the Tour de France on a wooden bike.
2: You know, an engineer is going to say that, Jack. Come on now.
0: Oh, absolutely. So, pitch on the way. Harris's first delivery low and outside for ball one. So, Gion up at bat. Hitting very well today. Would love to get on base. Swings and drives one deep, but that one's going to go way foul into where the batting cages are. What a swing on that one, though. That was definitely a home run swing.
1: Just not good accuracy.
0: Just in the wrong direction, let's just say.
1: Good clean contact, though.
0: Uh-huh. But the launch angle was very impressive from Eric Gion, who has really excellent bat speed. Pitch on the way. That one swung on and fouled or dribbled down the right field line. That was actually fair. I thought that was going to go foul the way it came off the knuckles of Gion's bat.
1: Yeah, but almost off of the handle. That was not where he wanted to hit off of the bat.
0: But easy pickup by McHugh over at first. He steps on the bag, retires Eric Gion.
2: Tedrick, 3 for 3. Let's see if we can keep going.
0: Yeah, he is 3 for 3, 2 home runs, already 4 RBIs today for Teddy Tokheim, and had a single in the fourth. He pops one up, and that one will land just in front of the backstop. Joe,
2: I thought I had a souvenir, here. Jack.
0: Yeah, really wanted that one as a souvenir.
2: I almost jumped out of the booth.
0: Unfortunately, not enough backspin on that ball.
1: I think Vincent DiCarlo also thought he could get it, but just didn't.
0: Yeah, DiCarlo was trying to chase after it, but could not get a good jump off it. It's just, you know, not enough height for DiCarlo to get it in time. Hard hit ball over to short, picked up by Christian Serrano. Throw over the first in time.
2: As long as I don't get a John Sterling bounce. Did you see that time he got hit in the face?
0: Oh, yeah.
2: That was amazing.
0: So now up to bat for the Cardinal, Court McDonald, who made a miracle catch, a really impressive catch right in front of the 375 marker as he slammed into the padding of the left field fence that robbed a double in the previous inning. And Court McDonald looks the first pitch, curveball that curls way outside for ball one.
1: The Stanford offense, down. You're down six runs. You definitely need to start thinking about mustering something getting some runs.
0: You got to get runners on base. You know, guys are just going for the long ball but can't get on base. Pitch on the way, that was right in through the zone for strike one.
1: Yeah, only one hit on Sam Harris in 4 2/3 innings. They've barely been able to touch him, and no walks allowed either.
0: Pitch on the way. That is a ball. Ball two. Yeah, Stanford, 6 of 25 today. Three of those were extra base hits. That was the three home runs. But, you know, if you're just not able to get guys on base, not able to draw walks, you can't make any sort of rallies meet. Cannot close this six-run gap. Big swing. Popped up. To left field, chasing after Sir Sherman Johnson, but the sliding grab goes to Christian Serrano, who came in all the way from short. A quick inning, again, by Sam Harris, who's just pitching really, really well. And we're going to take a quick break here on 90.1 FM, and I'm going to hand it over to my buddy here, Sam Eason, who's going to give a roundup of ACC baseball scores around the country. Take it away, Sam.
1: Yeah, so number 14, Florida State, is currently leading Clemson. That game being played in Clemson, South Carolina. Florida State leads 3-2 and is the bottom of the sixth inning. Over in Winston-Salem, North Carolina, Wake Forest leads Western Carolina. It is a blowout there in the bottom of the fourth, 14-2. And
0: Wake Forest is a really good team.
1: Not ranked, though.
0: Not ranked, but they are a good baseball team. But North Carolina, wow.
1: Number two, North Carolina defeated Pittsburgh 12-2. That game finished after eight innings. And number three, Georgia Tech beat Duke 15-2. That game finished after seven innings. Number 23, Virginia defeated Cal 2-1. Notre Dame defeated Oakland 15-5. Louisville lost to Miami. Final score on that one, 10-8. And UNC Greensboro surprisingly defeated Virginia Tech 18-13.
0: Wow, that's a football score. Offenses are alive in the ACC. There's a lot of good baseball, very competitive baseball in the ACC. A lot of strong programs. Wake Forest is one of the better programs in the ACC, but North Carolina has been just on an absolute tear this season.
1: Georgia Tech as well.
0: Yes, absolutely. So ACC standings not favorable to the Cardinal as Stanford coming in with a record of 11-14 in the ACC. 24-22 on the season. It's been an up and down season with inconsistent pitching, a lot of pitching struggles, and as you can tell, even by today's game, today's standards, looks like seven pitchers used as Quinton Marsh will take the mound. But
1: Quinton Marsh, the freshman from San Jose, not too far from here. He has a 7.79 ERA on the year, 17 1/3 innings pitched, 16 strikeouts to 10 walks. And Stanford, they're looking to try to make a splash and try and get into the postseason, even though that would probably require a very good performance trying to make a splash at the ACC tournament.
0: Absolutely.
1: Which starts on May 16th from Charlotte.
0: So now, Quinton Marsh facing off against Ty Head. Head has earned himself 3 walks this afternoon, has a strikeout to his name. Looks the first pitch, that's low and outside for ball one. These guys all have really good speed at the top of the order, and they can all hit pretty well. Ty Head lets that pitch go. That's right through the zone. A little off-speed pitch by Quinton Marsh finds the zone for strike one.
1: Yeah, 9 hits for the Wolfpack on the afternoon. Ty Head, one of 2 NC State players who does not have a hit. The other one is Christian Serrano, who is having a tough afternoon. He is 0-for-4 on the afternoon.
0: Serrano making his impact on defense, though, with a really nice grab earlier in the previous inning. But Ty Head swung at that next pitch and grounded it into the dugout as there's some
1: confusion.
0: Well, I'm not sure exactly what's going on as home plate umpire, that's Will Posey, chatting to the NC State dugout for something. Are they looking to do a replay on anything? Hard to tell, but that was a fairly routine foul ball grounder as Ty Head would be looking at a 1-2 count. Just not sure what that little break and discussion was all about. But action will resume now as the pitch from Marsh is on the way. That one is another hard hit grounder, tailing foul towards the Stanford bullpen. And we've got to repeat that again. 1-2 is the count. Some shadows creeping over the right field stands from the trees here as the next delivery by Quinton Marsh is in the dirt inside. Bouncer for ball two. Two and two the count. That one is swung on and fouled again down the right field line. Head's bat was well ahead of that and just kind of dropped the bat trying to, you know, get any sort of contact and ended up harmlessly hitting it foul. Two and two. Just trying to extend his at bat. That's Ty Head on the plate right now. Swings and lifts one to right field. Going all the way, the warning track, and it's gone. Ty Head with a really impressive at-bat finally finds the pitch that he could swing at, and he drove it over the right field fence.
1: Over the ACC logo, his 13th home run of the year. Didn't look like that went over by much.
0: Yeah, it didn't look like it was like well struck in particular. You know, for a moment I thought it was just lifted, and Brock Sell over in right field could have had a play on it, but it just kind of
1: sailed.
0: It was lifted beautifully, but you know, I thought it just was going to die out there at the warning track. But hey, that said, NC State up by 7 now as Sherman Johnson up at bat, and he has been a terror on the base pass. Swings and drives one to Charlie Bates, who misses the backhanded grab. That should be an E6.
1: Yeah, and that home run, I think Brock Sell even thought he could, that was going to go to the warning track, or he could, at the very most, rob it. But that just snuck over the wall. The foul distance was 354 feet. Did not go over the wall by much.
0: It wasn't hit with like the kind of power that you would see Teddy Tokheim, but you know, a home run is—it's still a home run nonetheless. Really nice piece of hitting there, and I think that was the—I think it was just a really, really impressive at bat. Now, Up at bat will be Andrew Wiggins, who has wreaked havoc on the Cardinal all afternoon. He swings hard at the next pitch and bounces it off of his toes.
1: Or off of home plate.
0: Or home plate, yeah. And he's got himself an 0-2 count, but Wiggins had a colossal home run shot in the sixth inning. Has himself a single, stolen base. I mean, he's been very, very active this afternoon. Kicks and delivers, and that one's fouled straight back to the Stanford dugout. Ball boy will get to pick it up. As there's a runner at first, Sherman Johnson.
1: Yeah, he has 11 stolen bases on the year, so somewhat formidable. A lot of this NC State lineup has a lot of speed on the base paths.
0: Absolutely. That's a great observation, Sam, and that's exactly why small ball has really favored their style of play. That's why they were able to rack up all these runs and get guys on base thanks to the Cardinal giving up, you know, oodles of walks, like 9 walks so far this game, at least for the Cardinal. I'll double-check the stats and make sure that number is correct, but it's definitely been at least 9. Big swing and a miss by Andrew Wiggins, and he's retired.
1: That was not the smartest of swings.
0: He chased. He was well ahead of that pitch. But that said, Wiggins has done plenty of damage to the Cardinal today. That's for sure. And now it'll be up to Christian Serrano with one out. Top of the eighth, he swings and pops one up. That one will tail foul over the right field fence, lands right on top of the Stanford dugout after a good bounce.
1: Yes, Serrano, he is 0-4 on the year, but still has contributed to the total NC State runs.
0: Mm-hmm.
1: He had an RBI ground out in the fourth inning.
0: And that's that small ball inning that worked really well as he takes a big hack and misses for strike two. 0-2, the count now. Still only one out. Sherman Johnson up at first. On deck, Dalton Bargo. Pitch on the way. Nope. The throw over to first to try to check Sherman Johnson. Just some routine housekeeping there by Quentin Marsh. Making sure no one takes off. And there are lots of speedsters. And runner does go. The throw over to second, not in time. Lavin. Actually, no, it was Nolan Stoll at the catcher position. I remembered now that Lavin had been subbed out. But the throw, just not in time. The ton of speed by Sherman Johnson there. Had a great jump on the ball. Stolen base.
1: Yeah, that is his 13th stolen base of the season. Definitely someone to watch for in the ACC tournament on the base paths.
0: Serrano hacks at the next pitch, fouls off a piece of it, and he stays alive with the count of 1-2. Now runner in scoring position. That is Sherman Johnson. One run has already scored this inning off of a colossal home run shot. Not colossal, just well lifted, actually. And pitch on the way from Quentin Marsh, low and in the dirt for ball two. Tailing outside as well. 2-2 count. Marsh, swing and a miss, and loose ball goes in the dirt. Throw over the first by Stoll to Sasaki in time. And a nice K registered by Quentin Marsh. Now we've got Dalton Bargo up at bat, batting in the eighth hole this afternoon. 1-3 so far. Bargo had a single in the second, swings to the first pitch and misses badly for ball one.
1: don't know if this is going to be a pitching change soon, but it does appear that Liam Golden has stood up in the Stanford bullpen.
0: Excuse me. Fighting a really tough allergy season. 1-1 the count to Dalton Bargo. Bargo swings and misses, faces a 1-2 count now. Runner at second, that's Sherman Johnson. Pitch on the way, that's grounded hard and picked up by Eric Gian to throw to first, not in time. Finds the hole between shortstop and second. Eric Gian playing the shift, and that was well ahead of him. Chasing after the ball and not able to make the throw. Infield single for Dalton Bargo. Johnson makes his way over to third. Now we've got runners at the corners for Vincent DiCarlo. He has been active as well. 1-for-2 on the afternoon. Walk in his first appearance. A massive double. And scored a run in the fifth. Takes ball one. Pitches low and outside. And Stanford needs to get out of this inning. Curveball does not find the zone. Sails slightly outside for ball two. And the worst of all possible outcomes would be to load the bases with two outs and to have Rhett Johnson come on board as the leadoff hitter at the top of the order. Big swing and a hack, and that one bounces over the catcher Stoll for a foul ball. And count now stands at 2-1. Two outs, runners at the corner. We've already entered 3 hours of play. Big swing driven over to Moran. Two bounces, throw over the first, and the side is retired. So, one run scores off of three hits, and the score now stands at 12-5, NC State leading. We'll be back with the top of the eighth inning right after this. 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
2: And we are back with the bottom of the eighth inning. The Stanford trails by a score of 12-5, and we've got Sam Eason with some play-by-play action to lead off in the bottom of the eighth.
3: Sam Harris still throwing the heat for NC State. He's already pitched five innings and now has to face the meat of the Stanford lineup, starting with Rintaro Sasaki. Sasaki is 0 for 3 on the afternoon, his last appearance in the fifth. Sasaki, that is high, that is deep, that is gone! Rintaro Sasaki with his 16th home run of the year is a solo shot to right field, and that pulls Stanford to within 6 runs.
2: What a swing by Rintaro Sasaki. That was a first pitch swing. He saw something that he could launch, and he absolutely clobbered that pitch. We'll look at the distance. Hopefully we can get the distance on that one. That was monstrous.
3: 476 feet. That went all the way over to Maples Pavilion almost.
2: At the very least, that went to the Avery Aquatic Center. But what a swing and what a blast.
4: That was a true Sasakianara on that one.
3: That and now J.J. Moran, the third baseman, 1 for 2 on the day with a home run in the first. Swings and misses. And it is now 0-1.
2: Moran had a home run in his first at-bat in the first inning. That was part of the Cardinal hit parade that helped the Cardinal establish a 5-0 lead. But ever since then, it has been the Wolfpack until the Sasaki bomb.
3: Takes strike two. 0-2 now. Harris kicks and deals. Moran poked at it, and it goes into the second level of the Sunken Diamond bleachers. So we'll play again with 0-2. O-2 for Moran. No one out here in the bottom of the eighth. Moran, that is going to be easy work for Luke Nixon, who retires. J.J. Moran, and now is going to be Rashad Hayes pinch hitting for Charlie Bates. Rashad Hayes, a 1.67 ERA.